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0: building with an attendant carrying a wastebasket.
1: Ah.
0: I think we know.
1: Not a good sign.
0: And so that was just an hour before the game.
1: And he is out.
0: That's so there's
1: crazy.
0: No Joey Porter. And this, so the thing is so interesting. The Cowboys actually did have a three-game winning streak last year. Coming out of the bye, they beat the Raiders, then they beat the Eagles, then they beat the Chiefs. They're trying to get their first two-game winning streak going tonight. And I have it on a very reliable authority that they are now 10-point favorites, which scares me to death. The Bucks, of course, are bagel and four. And just about the time you think everything is in the bag, that's the time that you better get another bag.
1: Well, quick note on Tampa Bay and that 10-point spread, which we can talk about now because the whole world is into gambling. Their last 10 games have been decided by one possession. It's the longest streak in the NFL. Their last 10 games have all been one-possession games, including last week against Green Bay. They had a football, and they had the drive going. They had a chance to win that game. So it's going to be a lot closer than people think it is going to be, in my mind.
0: And they had two red zone takeaways from Green Bay in the last 5 minutes of the game. So they had every chance. Now, everyone probably knows Baker Mayfield, their great quarterback, with the big new contract, is out another couple of weeks. So they start Jalen Daniels, not Jaden Daniels, but Jalen Daniels, a rookie free agent quarterback. Do you know the only thing more rare to start in the NFL than a rookie free agent quarterback?
1: What?
0: A Kansas quarterback. Three have been starting quarterbacks.
1: Frank Sauer, Bobby Douglas.
0: Yes. Well, I can't believe you're not going to...
1: Hold on.
0: I can't believe you haven't said him first.
1: Lynn Dickey was K-State.
0: Correct.
1: Okay, go.
0: John Hadel,
1: number 21.
0: Great John Hadel, one of the great passers in history.
1: A quarterback with the number 21.
0: It went a great... And those are the only Kansas quarterbacks that have ever started in the NFL. Now, as far as rookie free agent quarterbacks, Brady Cook from Missouri, I think, started for the Jets a game last year, and 2 years ago, it escapes me now, but there was another free agent quarterback. But, I mean, you've looked at him.
1: Oh, yeah.
0: What do you think?
1: He's in a tough spot. That's all you can say. Also, it's his first road game, so Baker jammed his thumb, you know, surgery, the whole nine yards, against Minnesota 2 weeks ago. That was in Tampa. Last week they played Green Bay in Tampa. So this is Jalen Daniels' first road game that he has played in the NFL, and it's going to be a tough environment, as we know. Here's the thing about, everybody says come after, blitz the young quarterback, right? Blitz the rookie, go after him. In my mind, you make him work the ball down the field. You make him convert four third downs. You make him put his foot in the ground four times on third and five and complete passes. You sit there and you come after him, which Green Bay did, by the way, last week. All it takes is your corner to slip or whatever it is. Now you got a 70-yard play and the thing gets wonky. Just make him read things out. Make him, again, like I say, drive the football down the field. Don't give him the easy shot.
0: The great thing, of course, for the Cowboys is they can take away half the field now with Joey
1: Oh, wait.
0: No, he's not playing tonight.
1: But
0: statistically, which, you know, there's lies, damn lies, and statistics. I mean, their defense is every bit as imposing on paper as the Texans was on paper last week, maybe more. What are they, fourth in total defense and terrible to run against?
1: Yeah, I would say more. I mean, they're giving up 3.2 a carry. 3.2. I mean, and Vita Vea in the middle, we'll talk about him. I'm sure you will talk about him because he'll be making a bunch of tackles.
0: Love Vita Vea.
1: He is a load. But, yeah, they're very good defensively. Now, it's funny, the Cowboys and Tampa Bay, Brad, they're just two polar opposite teams. Cowboys, great offense. So far, terrible defense.
0: One good news for the Cowboys is they get Tyler Smith back, who has been sitting out for the first month with that thumb injury. How frustrating has that been? Pretty frustrating. Pretty
2: frustrating. I've gone through things, but nothing quite like this. I tore my thumb in my UCL, so I couldn't grab. I couldn't punch. I just couldn't do my job as an O-lineman. I mean, we hand fight. We see somebody every play. I definitely feel like where I am compared to where I was is night and day.
1: Brad, did he say I couldn't grab? They don't grab, do they, the offensive linemen?
0: Grab, grab, grab. Dallas Cowboys football will continue after this.
3: 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People think it just happened.

0: 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Make the plans. Forget the couch. 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
5: 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What would you like the power to do?
6: To win the coin toss and defer, but I don't have that power. We'll see if the Cowboys do. Referee Alex Moore is with the captains in the Blue Star.
7: What is your call? Tails is the call.
6: Chris Godwin called it.
7: It's Tails. You want to toss? You want to defer?
6: Well, there goes that. As has happened three of the previous four games, Cowboys will start with the football. Just so you know, Alex Moore's crew, about 54% of the penalties they've called have been offensive penalties. I got one for you, Brandon.
8: Please.
6: Who's the most heavily penalized Cowboy this year so far?
8: You're going to have to tell me that one.
6: Brandon Aubrey. Three penalties.
8: Oh, on the kicks. Okay.
6: And he, okay. But that's the, one of the things they have improved is the penalties.
8: Oh, yeah.
6: You know, I don't want to announce or jinx it.
8: Well, you just did.
6: Well, we'll see. Terrence Steele has two. That's the most offensive penalties. So, so we'll see. So the Cowboys on offense first. All right.
5: But let me just say, Brad, quickly, this in a year, if you think there have been more penalties, there have been. These were, this year, up to this point, has been the third most penalties.
6: Wow.
5: Since the merger in 1970 through four games. So they have been calling a lot of penalties.
6: This is the end of this part of an absolutely diabolical schedule that the cursed league has thrown the Cowboys. And after this, they get the weekend off. But these young men have convinced their bodies that it's Sunday, not Thursday. Cowboys in white jerseys, silver helmets and pants. And they will receive the kick from Chase McLaughlin. And the Bucks wear red shirts with pewter helmets and white pants.
5: And Jimmy Johnson, Brad, used to always say, got to let the mind fool the body. He'd walk around the practice field in 100-degree weather. Got to let the mind fool the body. Now, he was wearing shorts.
6: The
5: rest of us were in full pads. So
6: very
5: like, hey.
6: Easy for him to say that. But most of these guys that you talk to, at least they're talking the good game. So here we go. Kevontae Turpin is back to take it. And when the Dr. Pepper starting offense comes out, it'll have Dak Prescott at quarterback and Javonte Williams at running back. We expect Jake Ferguson at tight end. CeeDee Lamb, who, surprise, surprise, was this week's game captain with the regular captains, will join Ryan Flannoy, who broke the team down tonight, and George Pickens at receiver. And the kick goes on the left side to Turpin at the 4, up the left side to the 25, to the 30. Pretty decent return for Kevontae Turpin. And the Cowboys will go left to right to start the game. And it's Cooper Beebe at center, and it is the man they call T-Sizzle. Tyler Smith back at left guard next to Tyler Guyton, who's playing lights out at left tackle. Tyler Booker and Terrence Steele on the other side, and the Cowboys will go with two tight ends. Brevin Spann Ford joining Ferguson. A receiver each way, tight end motion right. First play is a play fake, a bootleg to the right. Prescott throws it into the middle, and Spann Ford caught it and then bobbled it out. Incomplete pass, and that might have gotten a yard if it was complete. Defensively, for Todd Bowles' Buccaneers, Kalijah Kancey, Vita Vea, and Ashawn Robinson, the veteran from Fort Worth Arlington Heights up front. Reuben Bain, star first-round pick, back after missing two games. And Yaya Diaby, the outside backers. Alex Anzalone, the former Lion, next to star rookie Josiah Trotter. Second pass is a check down over the middle to Javonte Williams. And it goes to the 37-yard line, and it'll be third down and 2. Trotter made the stop. Zion McCollum and Jacob Parrish, two good corners, are the cornerbacks for Tampa Bay. Keontae Scott, a rookie, is the nickel. Tyke Smith and Ifeatu Melifonwu, the safeties. They are missing Antoine Winfield, their best safety. And here's a pretty big third down and 2 to start the game. Prescott's going to be in the gun on third and 2. Pressured, throws it left. Ball's caught by Pickens. Juggled it as he crossed the sideline and then controlled it. First down.
5: Nice job there by both Jack Prescott and George Pickens. They just run a little comeback left side. He gets singled up out there. He hasn't seen a lot of single coverage. And Dak said, yeah, I think I'll take that one.
6: 6 for Pickens, first and 10. Ball out across the 45. Inside handoff, Williams pushing it left guard across the 50. Maybe to the 50. And Reuben Bain makes the stop. He, again, as we said, missed the last two. They've spent some draft capital on the defensive side. Bain was the 15th pick in the draft. Some people thought his arms were too short, but none of those were the quarterbacks that he tackled
5: right
6: that year.
5: Right.
6: Turpin has come into the game at receiver. He's in motion and sets up in the left slot on second down and 6. Now Turpin motion right. Hand off Williams on a draw. They got it sprung out to the 40, to the 30, to the 28-yard line. Brought down by the safety, Tyke Smith.
5: Boy, just a little counterplay here. This play starts off right, and then he just cuts it back behind the block of Tyler Guyton on the left side. Guyton just collapses the whole thing. Ferguson gets a kickout block, and there's a huge hole for Javonte Williams.
6: Tyler Smith joined Guyton in a combo block, and it's first and 10. And Tyler Goodson's in at running back at the Tampa Bay 29. Left to right, Prescott under center. Play action, back and sets. Tyler Smith a block, throws to the middle to Pickens, and he caught it. Inside the 10-yard line and inside the HEB red zone. Tackled by Jacob Parrish, 21 to Pickens.
5: Boy, and they singled him up again over on the left side, George Pickens, and just a little play action. He runs a dig route, in route at about 15 yards, and a perfect throw by Dak Prescott. And by the way, Tampa Bay, Brett, they've not allowed a touchdown on the first drive in 8 games.
6: Oh, wow.
5: So they've been good on these first drives, but the Cowboys are better up to this point.
6: Williams is back at running back. It is first and goal at the 9. Prescott's changing something. A receiver each way, two tight ends. They blitz the run, hand off Williams into the middle. He got about 2 yards, down around the 7. Babe, you would think that if there's a team, oh wait, there's a marker down against the hated defenders.
5: You can lined up in the neutral zone.
6: What dirty pirate cheated here, Mr. Moore?
9: Offside, defense number 51, lined up in the neutral zone. Penalties half the distance to the goal. We play first down.
6: That would be David Walker. Babe, you'd think if there's a team against whom the Cowboys want to start fast, it's this one. They don't want to be in catch-up mode.
5: No, not Tampa Bay, not with, a rookie quarterback making his second start.
6: So here's an opportunity. First and goal now inside the five. Shotgun for Prescott. Fakes the fly sweep. Handoff. Williams into the middle. Barely a yard. They're good. They're good in there.
10: They're real good in there. And they're good because of Vita Vea. What a great player he has been for Tampa Bay. Matter of fact, his agent, you know, he had a contract dispute, and his agent said before training camp, I don't see him playing for Tampa Bay ever again. And the Cowboys' offensive line wishes that were the case tonight.
6: Vea actually was out on that play. Elijah Simmons is in. Second down and goal. Well, this is tricky against this team. Lamb's in the left slot. Prescott back. He throws it in the end zone right side. There's nobody there. Flag is down. I believe spotter Jay Goldberg believes that Ferguson got held.
9: Pass interference. Defense number 34. The foul occurred in the end zone by Rule. Ball placed at the 1 yard line and is moving out of the first down.
6: That's Anzalone, who, of course, was really good for the Lions the last couple years.
10: Well, it's interesting. Anzalone was not on Ferguson, so I'm not exactly sure what they had. Todd Bowles is crying for an uncatchable ball. He's making a signal to the official over his head saying, hey, that was uncatchable.
6: It's now first and goal again, this time from the one. And they will fake it to Williams. Back to throw Prescott. Left side, back left corner, incomplete. Really good coverage. And knocked down by Jacob Parrish, who was one-on-one on Pickens.
10: Pretty nice play there by Parrish. Pickens just running a corner to the left side. Dak with a little bit of an underthrow. Could have got that ball farther out to the corner, and don't know if George would have got it, but again, just a little bit underthrown, and Parrish made up the ground.
6: I mean, Dak had to go to about option number four on that play. Under center, second and goal. Man in motion. Handoff. Williams into the middle. It opens up wide. He walks the dog. Javonte Williams, among the league leaders in touchdowns, has put the Cowboys up first with the Miller Lite first touchdown of the game.
10: Boy, and that was a walk the dog. I mean, Javonte Williams, you're down there at the one. You got the shoulder pads down. You got the helmet down. You're ready for contact. And he's doing all that, but then he says, oh, geez, nobody's going to come out here. His sixth rushing touchdown of the season.
6: That's a lot for four games and a play and a series.
10: Okay, let's protect here, Brad. Let's protect. Okay, no blocks.
6: Aubrey for the extra point. The kick is good. The first score is Dallas 7, Tampa Bay nothing. Dallas Cowboys football continues in a moment.
11: En garde. U.S. Olympians do it. 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
6: 7-0 Dallas on the 70-yard opening drive in 9 plays, took 409. All kinds of people here tonight, as you'd expect. We've seen a shot of Tony Dorsett. We've seen Dirk Nowitzki. Saw Cooper Beebe and Brevin Span Ford come to the game in Dallas Stars jerseys. They're big Stars fans. Stars are playing tonight, but not here. All right, now let's watch this kickoff. These things have become ever so interesting. Cameron Johnson and Kenny Gainwell are back, and here's the kick. It's Johnson at the 10. Up the right side to the 21, 2-1. Yay, Thomas is all over him. And as many special teams problems as the Cowboys have had, you just have to concede how much they have improved on kickoff coverage. From a year ago, they're one of the very best in the league at it.
10: All right, they're trotting their rookie quarterback here, Jalen Daniels, out. Second career start. Good luck. But I always... They always go bootleg on the first one for a guy like this. Settle him down, get him on the run. Problem is they're on the right hash, so it makes it a little more difficult.
6: Daniels bootleg. Play fake and a bootleg to the left, and he checks it down to Abuka, the Ohio State running back, and Reddy Stewart starting in the slot in the Dr. Pepper starting defense. Makes an immediate tackle. Bucks started this possession at the 17. They'll use three running backs. Bucky Irving, the first one. The tight ends, two of them. Cade Otten, who's a really good receiver, and Coke Keefe. This ball came all the way out to the 30. It's a gain of 3. Amika Abuka started at wide receiver. Here comes second down and 7. Under center for Daniels. And he will run an inside handoff to Godwin. He is tripped first by D. Winters. And then finished off by Caleb Downs. So they tried to formation him and fool him with a wide receiver run by Godwin.
10: All right, Brad, you're the play caller. 3rd and 4, you drop your quarterback back, or do you try to run it here? Take the pressure off him.
6: You're the offensive coordinator.
10: I think we got a little quick screen coming is what we're going to have. A little quick outlet.
6: They've got to get to the 37. 3rd and 4. Snap is back. He's in the gun. Daniels is flushed out left. Chased by Gary. And Gary can't quite get him. Winters does, but as he gets to the boundary. So Gary and Rashawn Gary and Quinnen Williams flushed him out. And D. Winters came to support when he realized he was running, but Daniels just barely got to the boundary, to the edge, and picked up the first down for Tampa Bay.
10: Yeah, and Rashawn Gary's on the left side of the Cowboys defense, right side of that offense. He starts his rush upfield, then he comes inside. When he goes inside, allows Daniels to escape to the outside.
6: So first down, Tampa Bay at its own 37. 7-0 Dallas just underway. Daniels is under center. It's an I-right formation. Receiver in motion. Play action. Back. Oh, he's chased by Azaraku. Throws it out, and it's caught by the tight end, Otten, for what should be a first down where he caught it. D. Winters tackled him immediately. Otten is one of the best receiving tight ends you don't know anything about. And he picked up 11 there.
10: They lined up Otten this time. He lined up in the backfield like it's a fullback, basically, and it comes in through the middle of the line and then hooks it down. And
6: Azaraku had a good escape. It looks like they're planning on playing like they did last week with Caleb Downs as a safety tonight alongside Hooker. 1st and 10, under center Daniels, and he will run the ball to Irving. Nowhere to go because Barham had the edge completely sealed off. He tried to duck inside, and he ran right into big Elijah Garcia, who the Cowboys signed from the practice squad last week. He's a big man. 2-yard gain. Nice rowdy crowd tonight at AT&T Stadium.
10: Big screen imploring them to get loud.
6: Yep, they're at the bottom of the blue star, 2nd down and 8. Cowboys lead 7-0. First Tampa Bay possession. Shotgun for the rookie Daniels. Man in motion, the tight end across from right to left. Daniels back, no pressure now. He runs up the middle. And he avoids most of the white shirts, but Winters caught him about 2 or 3 yards short of the first down. And if you watch the tape, we saw them play Green Bay last week. Babe, he did that a couple times and hurt Green Bay.
10: Yeah, it had 8 carries, 55 yards. Here comes a 3rd and 2. Now the ball's sitting just inside the 45, so you wonder if Todd Bowles is possibly thinking about 2 plays here.
6: Maybe.
10: I don't think I want to give the Cowboys a short field.
6: No.
10: Whole thing, hey, get it here on 3rd down.
6: 3rd down and 2, and Daniels in the shotgun. Back is on his right. Snap is back. They fake it to him. He rolls right. He's chased. He throws on the run, and it's caught by Otten. Just enough for the first down and run out of bounds by Stewart. And it looks like among the things athletically he can do, babe, is throw on the run.
10: Yeah, absolutely. If you saw him at Kansas, dynamic player. And if you've ever seen or heard him, charismatic guy, smart guy. This is a guy that had a chance to go to West Point. And I mean, he just, I do whatever he told me. He's a leader. Now, can he play quarterback?
6: We'll find out. Hey, he's moved him from the 27 to the Dallas 40.
10: Converted 2 3rd downs.
6: Under center, 1st and 10. Changing the play. Cowboys change the defense. Rebel, the left corner, just issued a change. And now here's a handoff inside. Bucky Irving, Winters, and Barham. Joined by Justin Barron as they rotate linebackers. Barron's first play. And we'll make an AT&T call to the sideline to Christy Scales.
16: Barron's out there because D. Winters, the starter, is having an issue with his helmet, so they're getting that fixed. Meanwhile, Barron's out on the field for Winters.
6: All right, very good. Thank you, Christy. Shamar James, a new daddy, welcomed a child during the week. Actually, last Sunday, which was during the week. 2nd and 8. Held him to 2 at the 38. And a quick little screen on the left side to Abuka. And that will be stopped by Hooker after a 3-yard gain. Well played by the Cowboys veteran safety Malik Hooker. And it's 3rd down again. They have converted two third downs in this first possession of the game for Tampa Bay.
10: And they've kept them pretty short here. This will be 3rd and 5, so it'll be their longest 3rd down attempt. In 3rd and 2, 3rd and 4, here comes 3rd and 5.
6: Cowboys don't have an interception yet this year.
10: No, they don't. The only team without one in the NFL, Brad.
6: Yeah, how about that? Empty shotgun for Jalen Daniels. 3rd and 5, back to throw. Pressured up the middle. Standing now, here comes trouble. And down he goes. Shamar James, new daddy, with Von Miller right behind him. However,
10: yeah, hold that thought.
6: There's a marker in the secondary.
10: Hold that thought. Now, he didn't know the marker was down.
19: Holding. Defense number 26. Is in 5-yard contact.
10: He didn't know the marker was down, but that's a rookie mistake there. But had the ball at the 35, so at worst, you're going to get 3 out of it if you throw it away. He gets sacked back at the 50. And again, this was not a situation where you say, okay, I know I got a free play. He is just breathing a very big sigh of relief. Jalen Daniels is right now that marker came out.
6: Deron Bland called for holding the rookie wide receiver, Ted Hurst. And it's instead of them having to decide how to kick it from the 50, and they've got a kicker with a huge leg, it's 1st down at the Dallas 30. Cowboys lead 7-0. This first quarter has only 3:50 to go. Daniels in the gun, little fake, pressure coming. He's run to his left, and the flag is down as Ezeraku and Rebel run him out of bounds. That flag is where?
10: Back in the pocket.
6: Back in the pocket.
19: Holding. Offense number 67. 10-yard penalty. 1st down.
6: That was Luke Getteke, a really good offensive tackle, holding the other number 57, Malachi Lawrence. The Cowboys rookie. Someone needs to tell the referee that his microphone is overmodulated.
10: Overmodulated.
6: Not too loud. Overmodulated. It's all fuzzy. So that penalty will help from the Cowboys' perspective. Makes it 1st and 20 back at the Dallas 40. 3:32 left in the first quarter, 7-0 Cowboys.
10: Jalen Daniels has yet to just hit his back foot and step into a throw. He's just kind of all over the place.
6: Snap is back. He's standing. He's looking. Little pressure now. He's in trouble. He escapes out to his left. He is hit as he throws it out. Tipped and incomplete. And another flag down. This one's in the secondary.
10: Yeah, that's a Keystone Cops play right there.
6: Looking for backup tight end Bauer Sharp. I mean, they are pressuring him now. They're making him nervous.
10: Yeah, but he just...
19: Illegal contact. Defense number 28.
6: Illegal contact on Rebel. That is two bad secondary penalties that give the Bucs new life.
10: And you can just see Jalen Daniels is back there. He's kind of like surveying the whole field, like left to right to left to right. He's not coming back. He's kind of in a straight progression, 1-2-3. The protection hasn't been awful, but if you want to hold the ball that long, it's coming.
6: It hasn't been awful, but the pressure has been enough to get his attention anyway. D. Winters back at linebacker. And it's first and 10 at the Dallas 35. Tight end Otten in motion to the right, out of the gun. Pass out to the 30 in a zone, and they find Godwin, one of the best zone receivers in the league, at the 25, and he works his way down to the 20 before Shamar James tackles him with another Tampa Bay first down. 14-14.
10: Excuse me. First time Daniels has just come back, hit his back foot, got the ball out. Real nice rhythm there. And Godwin, 10 years in the league, all 10 with Tampa Bay. He's just one of those solid receivers. He's not Jamar Chase. He's not CeeDee Lamb. But he's been a quality receiver for a lot of years.
6: At the Dallas 21, first and 10. This time under center for Daniels with a tight end in motion left to right and a toss right to Bucky Irving, and he is in big trouble. Quinnen Williams, I think, was the first one through who slowed him down, and then a bunch of his friends came in, and Winters and Downs were in the area. I will say about Godwin, and you're right about him completely, he was even better when Mike Evans was on the other side. And that guy's in San Francisco now.
10: Isn't it a little strange to see Tampa Bay, and I'm looking for 13, I'm looking for Mike Evans, and he's in San Francisco?
6: Yeah.
10: And you know where the Cowboys are?
6: You're going to need, they're in the Garda World defensive red zone, if there was such a thing. You're going to need better binoculars to see Mike Evans tonight.
10: Yeah, I need the Hubble telescope.
6: Second and 8 at the Dallas 20. Shotgun for Daniels, trips to the left, one split right. Back on his right, back three steps. Plenty of time, throws it underneath, caught. Godwin at the 15-yard line. Rebel wrapped him up. Third down. Now, if they can get him off the field now, I'm saying, babe, that they'll take their three.
10: I would think so. First run is always the hardest. First points are always the hardest. So, again, going back to it, you got the rookie quarterback. Let him come off the field feeling good about it. But key here is stop him on 3rd and 4.
6: 13th play of the drive. Only 10 defenders on the field. Spotter Jay Goldberg saw it just before Brian Schottenheimer saw it. And so timeout is called by Dallas. And this quarter is almost gone. There's only 1:07 left in the first quarter. Christy?
16: Yeah, what happened with that substitution was Amir Speed ran on for Reddy Stewart. Again, Stewart playing in the slot tonight. But the problem is Kenny Clark also came off the field. Oh. So two off and only one on. Coaches spotted it right away. So a quick timeout by Shoddy, but obviously major substitution error there forces the timeout by the Cowboys.
6: This drive is already 9:44 long.
10: Wow.
6: Now, it's been helped along
10: 9:44.
6: By 9:44. It's been helped by two defensive penalties in the backfield. And they've had two double-digit plays, passes of 11 and 14 to Godwin. So your theory that let them drive the length of the field because sooner or later they're going to make a mistake.
10: Yep. The problem is the Cowboys made the mistake.
6: I was going to say, they better make it pretty quick.
10: Well, the Cowboys made them twice on third down with the defensive hold. They had the sack. I mean, so they've hurt themselves.
6: All right, big play on 3rd and 4, if you can have one in the first quarter. They show a blitz. Daniels sees it. Back comes in to block in the A-gap. Back he goes on 3rd down. He throws it right. That ball is caught by Abuka for a 1st down. Bland brought him down. Abuka just had a phenomenal college career at Ohio State. He was a high pick 2 years ago. He hasn't really exploded yet, but he is a dangerous receiver.
10: Yeah, first-round pick for Tampa Bay last year. And to your point, they're kind of waiting for him to explode.
6: Babe, the Bucs have made 7 first downs on this possession.
10: Okay,
6: this drive.
10: Remember what I told you, though. You keep driving, eventually something bad's going to happen. You have all these
6: plays. Well, they're in the red zone. First down and goal at the 9-yard line. Daniels under center. They're going to run the ball to Irving up the middle, and Barham is there, and Obonia is there, and down goes Frazier.
10: Two guys who have been big for the Cowboys this year. You wouldn't have said that, right, at the start of training camp. Barham and Bonia, no. They've been very good, both of them.
6: And the first quarter is over, so those of you sitting down here at the end of the stadium near where we are, and you thought you were going to see the action, you can, but bring your binoculars. It's going the other way. 7-0 Dallas Buccaneers knocking on the door at the end of one. Dallas Cowboys football will continue after this.
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10: Hey Cowboys fans, grab a Miller Lite. 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Back at AT&T Stadium, Cowboys leading this one 7-0. Cowboys took the opening drive, marched down 70 yards for the Javonte Williams touchdown from the one. Tampa Bay took their drive, first drive of the game, and they're still on it, Brad. 10 minutes and 51 seconds later.
6: Hey man, that's unbelievable. That's not a nice thing to do to people playing their third game in 12 days.
10: Cowboys only had 6 possessions in that first game against the Giants. They may not get to 6 if Tampa Bay just keeps hogging the ball like this.
6: All right, this is second down and goal at the 10-yard line. Shotgun for Daniels. And the right tackle moved, and then so did Gary.
10: Gary's pointing at the tackle. The tackle's pointing at Gary. And the officials say overmodulated.
6: They're discussing.
25: Lucha zone infraction.
6: Oh.
25: Number 7.
6: Rashawn Gary.
25: After distance to the goal, second down.
6: 3 defensive penalties on the possession. And that's too many. The other two hurt worse. One was pass interference on Bland on third down, and one was holding on Rebel on first and 20, but still. Daniels is back in the shotgun. Irving the back on his left. Tight end motion to the right. Downs is directing traffic from his safety position. Snap back to Daniels, looking left, now looking right. Lobs it to the five, to Hurst, and he is down around the one, and he's in. Reddy Stewart could not bring him down. Touchdown for Ted Hurst, the third. That might be his first professional touchdown.
10: He had one coming in. So that's number two.
6: Sorry, it was not Hurst. It was Irving, the running back.
10: Oh, there we go. Okay. I didn't think it was Hurst, but.
6: Well, how about that? That's quite an answer for Tampa Bay. And how many one-possession games have they played in a row?
10: Ten.
6: Here's the kick by the booming leg of Chase McLaughlin. We're tied. 7 seconds into the second quarter. Dallas and Tampa Bay 7-7. Dallas Cowboys football will continue after this.
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10: 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We got a 7-7 ball game, and Brad, that drive was bet by 1,000 cuts.
6: That was ridiculous. 73 yards, 15 plays. 2 seconds short of 11 minutes. 7 first downs, and the rookie quarterback was 8 of 8 for 49 yards. And you say death by 1,000 cuts, you're not kidding. No play went longer than 14 yards. So 7-7. Love to hear the conversation over there with the Cowboy defenders right now. And McLaughlin will kick it away to Turpin. From left to right, and Turpin will catch it at the 3 and come up the right side, 20. Looks for a hole, 25. Turpin got it out to the 35-yard line. Kevin Knowles with the stop. And the Cowboys' second possession.
10: You know how in baseball they go under the stands and they get in the cage, getting ready to hit and stuff? These guys probably had to go underneath and get warmed up again. They run the sideline for probably 30 minutes of actual time, 11 minutes of game time.
6: They will start at the 32, their own 32 coming right to left. Prescott will hand it to Williams, running between the left guard and tackle. And he got out across the 35, and then Vita Vea made the stop. Vita Vea, when he stands there, his last name reads Vea, because it covers a lot of ground.
10: How would you like to try to move a 350-pound man?
6: No.
10: He doesn't want to be moved.
6: No.
10: Yeah.
6: Empty gun. Four wides and a tight end. Prescott back to throw it out to the right to Turpin at the 40, and he finds the stick mark. Runs out of bounds with a first down in front of Alex Anzalone.
10: Nice job there by the Cowboys. Just a little quick out there on the right side to Turpin. Turpin matched up with a linebacker, basically. And
6: they're on the ball. Turpin lines up a running back on Prescott's right in the shotgun. First down, play action. Prescott, a little bootleg to Ferguson. Linebacker tried to behead him.
10: Yeah.
6: His head stayed on, but Anzalone slowed him up.
10: I think it was Reuben Bain came out there to finish that thing off,
6: Bain,
10: if I'm not mistaken.
6: Yep, that's exactly right. Bain finished the tackle.
10: And he did about take his head off.
6: I mean, he tried.
10: That one hurt. Not Bain, Ferguson.
6: Yes.
10: Bain loved it.
6: Especially since he's missed the last two games. Second down and 8, and Williams back in behind Lipke in an eye left, and Lipke motions to an eye right, and they hand off to Williams, and he stutter steps and says, there's too many red shirts. No,
10: not much there.
6: And he lost a yard and a half.
10: I'll bring up a third and long here. This way, Todd Bowles and his defensive wizardry gets creative. You go third and 10, blitzes can come from anywhere. Cowboys are obviously going to be aware of it. Never a bad idea for George Pickens on a slant when they come after you. Pickens lines up on the left side of the Cowboys offense.
6: Third down and 10 at the Dallas 44. Prescott in the gun. Two receivers to the right, Pickens to the left, back to throw. Has time to the middle, tipped in the air, incomplete. Really tight coverage he wanted, Pickens, but really tight coverage again by Jacob Parrish. That corner.
10: Well, a little behind Pickens here on this little in route. A little behind him.
6: There is a rare three and out because they got a first down, but it is a punt. Brian Anger, who doesn't have enough punts to qualify in the league rankings, but if he did, he'd be about sixth in the net average, and booms this one away. Tez Johnson under it, and Fair catches it.
10: No, wait.
6: It bounced out of bounds. I went for his fake.
10: Yeah, you did.
6: It went over his head, and it was a perfect kick by the banger. Anger kicked it out of bounds at the 3, a 53-yard punt. I watched the punt returner. He waved, and the ball waved back as it went by him. My bad. Dallas Cowboys football will continue in a moment.
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10: 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Back at AT&T Stadium, 12:26 remaining in the second quarter. Cowboys and Bucks tied at 7.
6: That was nearly a record-setting team drive for Tampa Bay. We'll tell you about it in a minute. Right now, they're at their 3. Coming left to right. Quarterback under center, play action, boots it out of the end zone. He's going to get hit, and he throws it out of bounds off to the right because Hooker had the coverage on Otten. Christy Scales, how close did the Buccaneers come to setting a team record with that touchdown drive?
17: They missed the team record by 2 seconds. 10 minutes and 58 seconds is the second longest drive in Bucs history, missing the record by 2 seconds. But defense couldn't get off the field for the Cowboys, allowing 8 first downs.
6: No, and we'll underscore that with another number in a minute. Second down, 10. Tampa Bay at their 3. Daniels is under center. Two tight ends. Back to throw. No, he's going to run a draw to Gainwell. And he gets 2 yards to the 5. He was Kenneth Gainwell in Philadelphia and Pittsburgh. Yeah. Now he's gone Florida. It's Kenny Gainwell.
10: Isn't that funny?
6: Bob Thomas reports the Cowboys defense was on the field 52 plays last week. Tampa Bay's first drive was 15 plays. That's 28% of all of the plays they ran last week. They're acting like they don't want to do that again.
10: You know, you talk complimentary football. This is it. Anger punts it out at the 3. Now your defense holds, gets it back for your offense in good field position.
6: You'd look for a pass rush here on 3rd and 10. Running back in motion to the left. They rush him. It's a little screen on the right side to Ibuka, and he's not going to come close. 2 yards, and they were all over him. Ezeraku, I think, finished it off. But Malachi Lawrence led the charge, and the Cowboys defense did its job.
10: Yeah. Again, the very definition of complimentary football when you hear it. Punt the ball out at the 3. Defense comes out, holds them, and Cowboys should get this ball in some great field position here.
6: Turpin is waiting at his own 40. The punt by the veteran Riley Dixon. Fair catch called for. Ball hits at the star and will be killed at the 50. There is a marker back in the pocket. Oh, it's on the Cowboys. 42-yard punt by Dixon.
18: During the kick, holding number 50 of the receiving team. It's a 10-yard penalty enforced from the end
6: Shamar
18: of the kick.
6: James. Stop. Stop all that foolishness. Cowboys will have it at their 40 when Dallas Cowboys football continues in a moment.
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1: 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Cowboys and Bucks tied at 7, and Brad, we felt like it's going to be a little tougher than people thought, including the gamblers who have Cowboys as a 10-point favorite, and it has been.
2: Much 7-7 game. Cowboys were showing three wide receivers. Now they go to two tight ends, starting at their 41, right to left on the right hash. Prescott under center, play action fake, block from Guyton, checks it down left, Williams, 45, 50, first down. Maybe 9.5.
1: And we're going to pause 10 seconds for station identification. This is the Dallas Cowboys Radio Network. Brad, going back to that last play, a little play action. He's got Pickens and CeeDee Lamb, both running deep routes on the left. Credit the offensive line, because he gave him time to, that wasn't there, checked it down.
2: It's second and one. They will run Williams at left tackle, and he'll get the first down. How good has Tyler Guyton been?
1: Exceptional. He has really been good. And it's funny, Brad, because, Schottenheimer was talking him up all through camp. Everybody's talking him up. And I'm just thinking, okay, they're trying to build his confidence. But they clearly knew something that we didn't, because he has been great.
2: I mean, it's been something to say. It's been really a pleasure to watch.
1: And you can just see, the confidence is there now.
2: Well, that makes the whole difference.
1: Yeah.
2: So they're at the Bucks 47 on the left hash now, first and 10, 7-7 game. Prescott under center, changing the play, waves out to Span Ford to come in tight next to the tackle, and they're going to have to call timeout, their second timeout.
1: I did not.
3: Second charge timeout behind Dallas.
2: 9:37 remaining.
1: The play clock was not running down on them. They just were misaligned. Ultimately, it was running down because Jack's trying to get Span Ford and everybody else lined up. But so they're forced to take a timeout.
2: So we were talking before about linebacker Shamar James, whose wife had a child last Sunday. And, Christy, we read that he flew back with Jerry Jones so he could be here. How'd that go for him?
4: Yeah, great gesture by the Jones family to have him fly on the private jet. But honestly, Shamar could have jogged or taken horseback, because Shamar's wife was in labor for over 16 hours.
2: Oh,
4: and Shamar Jr. was not born until after 4 a.m. on Monday morning, but still a wonderful gesture by the Jones family.
2: Good Lord. All right, first and 10. Cowboys down to one timeout. Little play fake and a deep drop by Prescott. He wants to air it out for Lamb. Incomplete. Double coverage down the right side. And he had to go high because Zion McCollum was right on him. So he didn't have much choice. Right, babe? But
1: you're exactly right. If you miss, you want to miss it outside and deep. And that's what he did. And again, pass protection just outstanding. I mean, he had all day to throw this ball. And this is a deep crosser coming from left to right. Pass protection has been just outstanding.
2: Bob Thomas, how many targets for Lamb? I don't remember too many before that one. That was the first. That's why I don't remember him. Prescott is 6 of his first 10, and he's now 2nd and 10 at the Tampa Bay 47. He's back in the gun. They blitz him. He throws it out left for Lamb, incomplete, down at his feet. That wasn't very good.
1: That was a little funky there. I mean, Dak missed him by 5 yards. I don't think he was thinking he was going to hook it up because, again, the blitz came. It's man coverage. CeeDee Lamb, left side, runs an out route. And not sure what happened there, but Dak just kind of dirted that ball. Did not get tipped, did it?
2: No, I don't think so.
1: I mean,
2: the pressure was coming, but he had plenty of time to do what he does. All right, how many yards? You want to kick a field goal from here? How?
1: I don't ever want to kick a field goal. Again.
2: Third and 10. Back goes Prescott. No, he's blitzed. He avoids a sack. He runs right and throws. Down on the ground, and it's intercepted at the

0: That one is 37 yards with a fair catch. 7-7 game with 9:13 to play in the half. Dallas Cowboys football will continue after this.
1: Let's call Hail Mary, touchdown, touchdown, hey.
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6: Back at AT&T Stadium, 9:13 remaining in the second quarter. Cowboys and Bucks tied at 7. And we're going to have a little Joey Porter update here for you. Well, let's give it right now. Umpire's holding up the ball. Christy?
7: Yeah, so Joey Porter, who is going to start tonight to make his Cowboys home debut, inactive tonight due to a stomach bug, not playing because of illness. Revel started the game, but this is the second series in a row that Speed is in at cornerback.
0: And the Cowboys safety, Elijah Clark, is in the medical tent. We'll let Christy tell us about that in a minute. Bucks from their 10. Handoff up the middle to Irving. Really good contact made behind the line by Hooker. Here's a flag late. After the play was over, this flag came in from the offensive backfield. What'll that be, babe?
6: I don't know what they're going to call here. It came in right at the end of the play. Umpire was pretty demonstrative.
8: Personal foul. Face mask. Defense number 91. This is a 15-yard penalty added on to the end of the play.
0: Tito Obonia, I'm pretty sure that's his first penalty of the year.
6: Yeah, boy, and you could see it on the replay here. We just saw a replay, and he just rips the helmet off. Just rips the helmet off of Bucky there. Wow.
0: That's
6: Bucky
0: no
6: Irving
0: good.
6: Says, hey, can I have my helmet and my head back?
0: This is not going well. And Christy, quickly, what's the story on Elijah Clark?
7: Yeah, he was hurt actually in punt coverage. They're checking his left leg in the blue medical tent.
0: All right. Checked his ankle last week, and he came back in the game. All right, the Bucks are now first and 10, but instead of at the 10, they're out to their 27. 7-7 game nearing the middle of the second quarter. Left to right in the red shirts and pewter helmets. Snap out of the shotgun. Pass out on the right wing, the right edge, to the second tight end, Payne Durham. And I'm not sure if Jalen Daniels, has he missed a pass yet?
6: Yeah, he's missed one, I believe. Bob Thomas is going to tell us exactly.
0: He's not missed a pass, Jalen Daniels? One. He has missed one.
6: 10 of 11. Longest play for the Bucks, pass or run, is 14 yards.
0: Right. This is water torture. Second down, 5 at their 32. Daniels, inside handoff to Bucky Irving as Araku's on him after he picks up about 3. Looks like he made it to about the 35, and it'll be third down, and they just have not gotten his third and one. And
6: yeah, testy little third and one.
0: Yeah, it's been third and short most of the night, but they haven't gotten him off the field on third down.
6: Yeah, if you go back to the Baltimore game and what the Cowboys did when Derrick Henry was in there, stopped him on third and one, stopped him twice on fourth and one.

0: The interior has been pretty good. Better watch for the quarterback sneak here with Daniels. That's what I'd be playing.
1: He is under center. Running back is Tucker at the 36-yard line. Another running back in motion. They'll give it to Tucker, and he's going to have a first down on the left side across the 38 to the 40. And now they're getting a little peevish out there. Rashawn Gary made the tackle. We have a few swings being thrown. The Bucks 0-4. At this point, we're 0-4 with a rookie free agent quarterback from Kansas. Only the third Kansas quarterback ever to start an NFL game. They literally have nothing to lose.
0: Except the game.
1: First and 10 at the Tampa Bay 41. Under center, Daniels hands it to Irving. Oh, there's a big hole on the right side. Picked up 10. Longest run of the night. Reddy Stewart with a saving tackle.
0: Yeah, and Reddy Stewart did that from the ground. He was getting blocked. He's on the ground. He just puts that left arm up and trips Irving up.
1: I mean, they've got some really good offensive linemen over there. Gedeke, the right tackle, is really good. Tristan Wirfs, the left tackle, has been an all-pro.
0: And they have been healthy. They're one of three teams where the five offensive linemen have played every snap this year.
1: That was a gain of 13, first and 10 at the Dallas 48. Daniels under center, sorry.
0: No, the Green Bay Packers, who've lost three offensive linemen, are very jealous of that.
1: Hand off Irving on the right side, tries to cut back into the middle. Barham says two is all you get, two. Winters came in to help out along with Hooker.
0: Boy, this just been, I mean, Tampa Bay has been absolutely devoid of big plays, but they're moving the football. Against the defense, excuse me, that's given up 20-plus plays, only Detroit has given up more than the Cowboys. But Tampa Bay has not been able to exploit that so far.
1: And Zach Robinson, the offensive coordinator, being very patient with these play calls. Second and 8. Shotgun. Back on his left. Hands it to Gainwell. Big hole on the right side. And he's got almost all of it before Bland is able to come up and get him. They blocked on the left side of that defensive line that time. And opened him a nice little crease. No huddle. Third and 1.
0: And shotgun.
1: Up. False start.
0: That's a killer for Tampa.
2: False start. Offense number 78. 5-yard penalty. Third down.
1: That's the aforementioned Tristan Wirfs, the left tackle. Man. Tampa Bay is 4 out of 5 on third down.
0: Yeah, they've all been short. I mean, they've all been that
1: right.
0: Third and 5 or less, but this one was 3rd and 1. It's going now to 3rd and 6.
1: The Cowboys next to the last in the league coming into the game on defensive third down percentage. And you've just got to make it be 3rd and 7. You can't make it be even what it is here, 3rd and 6. Shotgun for Daniels at the Dallas 44, 7-7 game. Daniels back to throw, looking. A little late pressure. Now he's going to run. He's chased by Winters, and he's hauled down from behind by D. Winters. Along with Malachi Lawrence, and they did what they needed to do that time.
0: Todd Bowles on the sideline here. Tampa head coach, they're thinking it over. What are we going to do? Punter's out there, and they are going to punt it. Oh, excuse me.
1: No, they are going to kick it. Chase McLaughlin.
0: He's got a leg.
1: He is their Brandon Aubrey.
0: He has hit from 65, and this is going to be about 61.
1: At the tip of the blue star on the left hash at the Tampa 49, 61 yards for the lead. McLaughlin from 61. It's straight. There's a flag down.
0: Delay of game.
2: Delay of game.
0: Yep.
2: 52. 5 yards penalty. Fourth down.
0: Now, do you want to go from 66? He's hit from 65.
1: I mean, he had the distance, didn't he? And it was straight.
0: Boy, they just took too long. As I was saying, they were out there. Am I going to punt him? They took too long, and somebody should have taken a timeout there.
1: No, I think they're going to punt.
0: That literally took points off the board right there.
1: Well,
0: Well, well, well.
1: I mean,
0: I'll say this has not been a pretty game.
3: No.
0: Not been. Of course, maybe Thursday, quick turnaround, but it has not been a well-played game.
1: But neither was their game with Green Bay last week. Riley Dixon punting for the third time now, kicking it away to Turpin. Gets rid of this. Turpin, fair catch called. Makes it at the 12-yard line. That's a 36-yard punt for Dixon. So the Cowboys have one timeout left, 3:40 left in the half. The game is tied at 7. Dallas Cowboys football will continue in a
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0: 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Cowboys and Bucks tied at 7. And Brad Sham, Cowboys took their first possession of this game. The opening drive went 70 yards. The last two drives have each netted 12 yards.
1: Time of possession, your favorite stat, is 18 minutes for the Bucks and 8 minutes and 20 seconds for Dallas. And on first down, handoff to Williams. Steele fans on his block. And A'shaun Robinson, the well-traveled veteran, makes the stop. There's a marker, and it's going to be against the hated Redshirts.
0: So what are the official? The pewter and what?
13: Illegal use of hands. Hands to the face. Defense. Number 94. This is a 5-yard penalty that includes an automatic first down.
1: Kalijah Kancey, Jay Goldberg was just pointing out to me, in this game we have 4 Elijahs and a Kalijah. And it was the Kalijah who committed that penalty. Cowboys will take whatever they can get. And our buddy Craig Way, the great radio voice of the Texas Longhorns, has proved himself smarter than my AI research on Kansas quarterbacks, and I'll tell you about that in a minute. Cowboys in a 7-7 tie, 3:30 left in the half, and they're now first and 10 at their own 18. Play action, Prescott, screen left, behind Span Ford, and it's just as well because Anzalone was ready to devour him right at that point. I mean, Dak is getting no time and nowhere to throw. The Kansas quarterback thing, thank you, Craig Way. Mike Lloyd started 5 games for the Cardinals in 1980, and then, as Craig put it, went Moonlight Graham. He just disappeared. Just disappeared.
0: So Field of Dreams, had anyone ever really heard of Moonlight Graham?
1: Nope.
0: Love that, though.
1: Second and 10 for Prescott. Back to throw, over the middle, behind Turpin, who slipped And the ball was behind him, and he was well covered by the safety, Tyke Smith.
0: Did this ball get tipped, Brad, back in the line? I think it,
1: It was Ugly coming out.
0: Yeah.
1: Oh, it did. Oh, yeah, for sure.
0: Yep, they brought the blitzer. That's why there's no pass interference either. Once that ball gets tipped, because it just comes over the top of poor Turpin there.
1: That blitzer was
0: Smith just leveled him at the end, but once the ball's tipped, pass interference is off.
1: That blitzer was Tyke Scott, who was Miami's defensive MVP in the Cotton Bowl in this stadium last year. Back on Prescott, deep on the right side. That ball's contested and knocked incomplete. Pickens wanted a flag on Zion. McCollum, he didn't get it.
0: Yeah, McCollum's pretty good over there. That's just one-on-one coverage on the right side. Again, George Pickens didn't see a lot of it, but couldn't beat it this time. Didn't see a lot of it last week, I should say.
1: That is six straight incompletions, and the Bucks here in the late first and all of the second quarter are making the Cowboys' offense toothless. Just really, really good defense. And Brian Anger is going to have to punt this away. Could be very good field position. Johnson waiting at his own 30 for Tampa Bay. Nice high kick for Anger. Short, though. Johnson at his 35 runs left. Gets a couple of blocks. He's to the 50. And he is wrestled down by Luke Schoonmaker, the tight end playing on the punt team. That's a really good punt return. And with 3:03 left in the half, the Bucks, who have all their timeouts, have half a field to work with in a game they've never led. It's 7-7.
0: Now, remember, we were talking about complimentary football. That was not it there. The short punt, pretty good return. Ball sitting almost to the 50. And to your point, they got all three timeouts in 3 minutes. They got all the time they need. Unless, like the first drive of the game for the Bucks, they want to try to go for an 11-minute drive.
1: Yeah, holy cow.
0: That won't work. But
1: they're going to start at their own 48. And they'll have the ball to start the third quarter.
0: Yeah, I'm getting back to it here. The Bucks have not had a play over 14 yards. And they have not yet tried to throw the ball deep. And
1: no.
0: I don't mean a bomb. I just mean 10 yards past the line of scrimmage.
1: All right, on the left hash at their own 48, 7-7 game, 3:03 left in the half. Daniels under center, the rookie free agent quarterback for the injured Baker Mayfield. Play fake, back, Gary flushes him out. Here comes Quinnen Williams. There's a flag, throws it to the sideline. Juggled, not caught by Auten, incomplete. And that's going to be holding Tampa Bay because of the good pass rush.
2: Holding, offense number 68, 3-yard penalty, first down.
1: Ben Bredersen, the left guard.
0: That was an easy call to make there. Quinnen Williams just beats him right now off the line of scrimmage, and easy call for the official to make.
1: And you talked about the misery of blocking Vita Vea before, and that's, of course, true, but I don't think it'd be a picnic to try to block Quinnen either.
0: You want to invite him to your picnic. Bring plenty of food, of course.
1: I just want to be invited to the barbecue. At the Tampa 38, now first and 20. There's an inside handoff to Bucky Irving. Oh, they bottled Gary up inside, and he made it all the way back to the 50. And it'll be should be third and eight, gain of 12.
0: Second
1: down.
0: You know, as exciting as that Baltimore game was and exciting as that Houston game was, this one is not that.
1: Well, it was, what was it, 16-6 in the first half in Houston?
0: So you're saying there's more to come?
1: Absolutely.
0: Good, good.
1: Second and nine. Tampa Bay at its 49. 2:19 left in the half. 7-7 the score. Daniels in the shotgun. Back. Gary's coming. Gary's got a hand on him. He peels out to his right. Throws on the run. Incomplete. Looking for the running back. Bucky Irving down at the Dallas 45. Rashawn Gary started last week. Happening again tonight. He's making his presence felt.
0: Cowboys just a four-man rush there. But, yeah, Gary flushes him up inside. Quinnen Williams actually gets held again as he's trying to get to Jalen Daniels here, but no call on that one.
1: I'll bet Quinnen Williams gets held a lot.
0: Now Tampa Bay, now they're trying for a first down, third and nine here, but trying to get back into field position for a field goal. as well.
1: At their own 49. Shotgun snap. Daniels back. No rush at all. Deep ball. Left side. Double coverage knocked away. That play was made by Marquise Bell. Oh, there's a marker. They were throwing it to Ibuka.
0: Yeah.
1: Oh, they're going to call a penalty on him.
0: Well, let me just tell you, too. Up the right side, Cowboys had a coverage bust. Ted Hurst is running a go on the right side. There's no one within 20 yards of him. Now, I can't say, oh, how did he miss that guy? His eyes were to the left, Daniels, but...
2: There is no foul on the play.
1: Yeah, that's right. Okay.
0: I mean, it's a touchdown if he's working the right side here.
1: Don't mean to cheer quite so obviously, but Marquise Bell made a good play. All right, fourth down for the Bucks when we come back from the Windstar World Casino and Resort two-minute warning. 7-7 game. Dallas Cowboys football will continue after this.
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0: Cowboys Nation, game day starts at HEB. 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We've got everything you need to bring the heat. HEB, your Cowboys game day headquarter. We're at the two-minute warning here at AT&T Stadium. Cowboys and Bucks tied at 7, and Tampa Bay setting up for a punt from their own 49-yard line.
1: And that's the third three and out the Cowboys defense has forced on Tampa Bay. The Cowboys have, just the one timeout left, right? A little bit of a high snap, and Riley pulls it down, punts it right down the middle, and Turpin makes a fair catch at the 12-yard line again.
0: All right, plenty of time. One timeout, 1:52.
1: Yeah.
0: Teams have gotten so good at this, Brad, as you know, at the two-minute. I mean, so much of the offense now, too, not so much of it, but a lot of it is that hurry up on the ball, call things at the time, which never happened before. You're always huddled. So the only time you played two-minute offense was 2 minutes ago in the game kind of thing, or in a half. But they've become so good at this.
1: Well, the last possession started at the 12 and ended in a punt, and this one starts at the Dallas 13. Cowboys, as Babe said earlier, drove to a touchdown on their first possession, and then it's been... the Brian Anger Show. And Tampa Bay, similarly, with a four-day-long first possession. They kept it for 11 minutes and drove to a touchdown.
0: Felt like 40 days and 40 nights.
1: Yeah, and now they've punted three times in a row.
19: Yeah! Here we go!
1: So, Prescott in the gun, trying to come right to left. He's got some time. He airs it out down the right side. Flanoy at the 15. He broke away, and he's hauled down from behind. across the Tampa Bay 40 down at about, well, they're going to spot him at the 40-yard line. Smith and Anzalone. 47 from Prescott to Flannoy.
0: Flannoy had no business catching this ball. Anzalone's running stride for stride with him, but that's when you just throw behind, right over the linebacker's ear.
1: First and 10, Prescott fires it left for Pickens. Inbounds and the clock continues to run in front of Parrish. That one picked up 7 yards.
0: I want to get back very quickly to that. Anzalone, they're playing that Tampa 2, so he's running with the receiver down the middle of the field, but the quarterback knows that linebacker probably isn't going to get his head turned, and he threw it right past his ear hole.
1: Second and 3. Under a minute left in the half. Flag. Bucks were in the neutral zone, perhaps?
0: They were in the backfield.
1: Well,
0: now we'll see if they were drawn.
2: Neutral zone infraction. Defense number 3. This is a 5-yard penalty. After enforcement, it'll be first down.
1: Reuben Bain.
0: Enforcement. That's kind of a strong word there, isn't it, Brad? I mean,
1: well,
0: after we enforce
1: that's
0: this.
1: What happens when you do dirty pirate stuff. You get enforced. What are the penalties, Bob? They're the things that make a flag come out.
0: There have been a few in this game. Both teams.
1: This ball's now down inside the 30-yard line.
0: Yeah, they got a minute left and still a timeout.
1: At the Tampa 27. Snap to Prescott in the gun. Patch looks, throws. Ferguson at the 20, juggled, and dropped it. He had red shirts around him, but a catchable ball. Tampa Bay with 8 penalties and Dallas with 5. Oh, yeah, Ferguson, that ball just ate him up. That ball had Ferguson for dinner.
0: He's usually pretty sure-handed on those. And wasn't like he had a hand in his face or somebody swiping at the ball. He just dropped it. It's like catching a hand grenade or something.
1: Second and 10 at the Tampa 27. 7-7 game nearing halftime. Prescott in the gun. Bucks show blitz. Bucks blitz. Everybody throws it to the right sideline to Lamb. And he's slung down rudely by Keontae Scott. And it was out of bounds, so it stopped the clock.
0: No, it's going down. Clock is running.
1: Oh, it didn't stop the clock. Yeah. It's at the 23. It's third and healthy. Third and at least 6. Prescott in the gun. 29 seconds, standing, sacked, throws it away. Somehow got rid of that boy, he should have been sacked.
0: Yeah, good play by Dak, just getting rid of that thing.
1: He tried to dump it to Williams, but he was really just throwing it away. So they will have to apparently settle for 3. A Lucchese Boots field goal attempt for Brandon Aubrey, which would give the Cowboys their second lead. Remember, Tampa Bay will have the ball to start the third quarter. They're going right to left. The ball will be spotted by Anger at the 31. This would be 41 if they don't fake it. 41 on the right hash. They won't fake it. Aubrey's kick from 41 up and perfect. And the Cowboys have regained the lead. 10-7. Tampa Bay still with 21 seconds. And do they have all their timeouts or just 2?
0: All 3. Yep, Tampa Bay all 3. Probably won't get to them with 21 seconds left. And I didn't want to jinx Aubrey. You know, I didn't want to be that guy. He's hit 45 consecutive field goals from under 50. That's pretty impressive. I mean, 45 straight.
1: So the Cowboys won big play. The pass to Flannoy of 47 yards set up that score. The Cowboys go 64 yards. In 6 plays in a minute 31. And lead 10-7.
0: All right. You want to pop this ball in the air, make him return it, burn some of those 21 seconds, Brad?
1: Yes.
0: What do you think? What do you think about that idea?
1: Yes. Drop it into that.
0: And you don't want that dirty ball because it's harder to control. It goes out of bounds or doesn't get to the 20, doesn't get in that landing zone. Now they start with the ball at the 40, so just want to pop this one up and make him return.
1: Who came up with that dirty ball?
0: I don't know how it started in terms of calling it the dirty ball.
1: It's just very unpleasant.
0: But we do know what it is. You just don't want to talk about it being multiple kicks. Okay?
1: Gainwell and Cameron Johnson back for the kick. End over end kick. And Johnson fields it at the 2, backpedaling, now runs it out right to the 25, driven sideways by Lipke, just shy of the 30. That's a very good return by Johnson. And the Bucks have 15 seconds. I don't know. One pass might put them in field goal range.
0: Yeah. Again, their kicker, Chase McLaughlin, this year he's hit from 51, 54, and 59, but he hit from 65 last year. So, I mean, once he gets inside, once they get to the 50, they're going to trot him out there. And that's only 20 yards.
1: They might try something here. Daniels will be in the shotgun. Back to throw. Not much pressure. Throws the ball to the right across the 40 and incomplete for Abuka. Good coverage by Amir Speed, who's made the team. He's on the team because he's a good punt gunner. But all of a sudden, with the other injuries they have, he's
0: forced into
1: moved
0: action.
1: Up.
0: Next man up. All right, 9 seconds left. Again, doesn't matter, but they have 3 timeouts. Tampa Bay does.
1: But they just shouldn't put the young man in position to do anything risky.
0: Well, try to complete it. You complete it over the field and then get your timeout called and see what you have.
1: All right, snap back. Back to throw. Four-man rush. They don't get anywhere near him. Check it down to Gainwell at the 30. Crosses the 40. Crosses the 45. Out of bounds. But there's no time on the clock.
0: Well, let's see if they put a second on. I was watching the clock.
1: Again with a second?
0: Let's see what they do here. They're staying on the field right now. The stadium.
19: You set the game clock to 1 second.
0: There we go.
1: Again with the 1 second. The ball is at the Tampa 44.
0: You know, we probably cannot get it into the end zone from here for the Hail Mary, but they go trips left, single receiver to the right. Cowboys are putting 3 men at the goal line. Cowboys are now
1: and
0: taking
1: the Cowboys are going to use their last timeout. They do not want to give up something else with 1 second. They've seen that movie. Well, some of us thought this would be a difficult game. Now, again, you got to have to play. But Babe told you right from the beginning. Say it again. How many games in a row? One possession for them?
0: 10 in a row for Tampa Bay that have ended in one possession. It's the longest active streak going. Now, the problem for Tampa Bay is they're 2-8. So they've been on the wrong side of those one possession games.
1: But you look at their record and you think it's going to be easy, and you didn't really look at all of the things that make up their team, and you look at their record and they've got a rookie free agent quarterback, you think, well, this won't be a problem. No, this is a problem.
0: You know, you don't have a lot of good options here with the ball sitting at your own 44 and 1 second. You have one play. But with the Cowboys, they're going to send 3 guys, 3 defensive backs to the goal line. I like that little screen over the middle and try to block everybody off because there's a lot of separation, a lot of room to run the way the defense is set up here.
1: They will rush only one man. They throw the screen left to Goddard, agent quarterback. You think, well, this won't be a problem. No, this is a problem.
0: You know, you don't have a lot of good options here with the ball sitting at your own 44 and 1 second. You have one play. But with the Cowboys, they're going to send 3 guys, 3 defensive backs to the goal line. I like that little screen over the middle and try to block everybody off because there's a lot of separation, a lot of room to run the way the defense is set up here.
1: They will rush only one man. They throw the screen left to Godwin. And he's still moving until Bell tries to rip the ball loose and knocks him down at about the 33, and that is the end of the half.
0: Probably, is that their longest play? How far was that, Bob Thomas?
1: If it's more than 14 yards, it's their longest play of the half. Calculating? 18 yards, longest play of the half. More to come in the second half, and I guarantee you it'll be equally unexpected, but the Cowboys have the lead at halftime over Tampa Bay by a score of 10-7, and now it's time for the Jim Beam halftime show. Dallas Cowboys football will continue after this.
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6: 10-7, Cowboys leading the Bucs here at AT&T Stadium. It is Zach Wolchok alongside the Super Bowl champ, Brian Broaddus, presented by Hornitos Tequila. How about them marks? The Cowboys got off to a phenomenal offensive start. 9 plays, 70 yards. They march right down the field in 4:09, ending in a Devontae Williams 1-yard touchdown run. But, oh boy, Tampa Bay. Yes. In a drive that seemed like it was never-ending, Brian. In fact, by ESPN Stats and Research, longest drive since 2022 in terms of time of possession by any team as they go 15 plays, 73 yards in 10:58, ending in a Bucky Irving 5-yard pass. They go 3 for 3 on third downs on that drive. Also, 3 Cowboys defensive penalties. And then right before the half, Dallas able to get on the board for the Brandon Aubrey field goal. That's how we get to 10-7, but a lot of mess in between that initial touchdown and the final field goal, Brian.
7: Yeah, just unfortunate for Dallas with the penalties along the play, were able to do some things, you know, as far as get a little pressure, kind of affect some throws, and had ability to get off the field, but the penalties were killer on that drive. Give the Buccaneers a lot of credit, though. This is the type of game I think the Buccaneers envisioned. When they came in short week and all that, they're thinking, hey, if we can keep this thing close in the second half, run a lot of plays, keep Dallas's offense off the field. Dallas has kind of helped them with the penalties, as I said, but the offense needs to kind of find its rhythm a little bit. It just hadn't done it in the first half.
6: No, Todd Bowles dialing up the pressure, and Dak, you can see just a little bit off rhythm, the footwork, something that I noticed in the first half, off target, missed CD on a couple of balls. You had the nice pass to Flannoy, which he makes an outstanding catch in traffic to help set up that field goal, and then a couple of drops. Jalen Daniels, though, looking relatively comfortable, and he was 8-for-8 on that first drive. He's 12 of 16 since.
7: Yeah, that's the thing about it is, you know, Tampa doing all they can to kind of help their quarterback, the running game. They've kind of been a little bit sporadic, but they popped a couple of them, though. The passes that they were able to make, protection actually has been pretty good. And when he's been pressured, he's been able to move around, run, or make a throw.
6: It is halftime here. Our score is 10-7. Dallas leading Tampa Bay. This is the Jim Beam Halftime Show, and you're listening to the Dallas Cowboys Radio Network.
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6: Zach Wolchuk alongside Brian Broaddus here at AT&T Stadium. It's 10-7 Cowboys at the break. Tampa will get the ball here in the second half. Your stat leaders, Dak, 9 of 20 for 114 yards. Javonte Williams, 7 carries for 32 yards. Ryan Flannoy ended up being your leading receiver, 1 for 48. Otherwise, Pickens, 3 for 36. But I think this is CeeDee Lamb's first time being held catchless in a half since he didn't have a single catch in one game in his rookie season back in 2020.
7: Hard to believe, though, that Todd Bowles and the defense doing a nice job of keeping him out of this game. We talked about Zion McCollough. It'd be interesting to see when we get a chance to watch the tape how they did that in the first half, though. But second half action, we'll see what happens with CeeDee and Dak maybe hooking this thing up.
6: Yeah, one thing I know we were noticing, seems like the Cowboys prioritizing running to the left.
7: Right.
6: Now that they have Tyler Smith back and Tyler Guyton, are you sticking with the passing game, or do you want to try and establish that run a little bit more?
7: I tell you what, I think you need to kind of throw the ball. I mean, it looks like to me if they could get the protection that they have had after the right before half there, I think that'll give them enough. But running the ball has been pretty good. The sad thing is right now, Zach, this team looks like a team that's played 3 games in 12 days. You know, that's what it kind of... So they're going to have to dig deep here in the second half, though. Tampa's not going to give you anything coming out of the half.
6: I know one big question mark, Joey Porter Jr. before the game ruled out due to illness. We saw a video of him leaving the stadium, somebody holding a trash can in front of him because he was vomiting. I know you've checked in.
7: Yeah.
6: This is a legit illness. I know
7: people asking,
6: is this a contract thing?
7: No, absolutely. He is sick. Talking to people and the medical staff, he had the stomach virus, and so he went on home. This is something that's been happening to the team. It's kind of gone through a little bit. Again, on the short week, guys together a lot of time together here. Hopefully on the weekend, you find a way to get a victory and then get these guys all well.
6: See how the defense does coming out in this second half. They'll be on the field first. If they can eliminate these penalties, maybe they've got a better chance in certainly trying to eliminate Jalen Daniels from running around a little bit in this first half. 9 of 35 yards rushing is Buck Irving, but 12 yards so far for Daniels on the ground. All right, second half of action right around the corner. It's halftime here at AT&T Stadium. Cowboys lead the Bucks 10-7. Dallas Cowboys football will continue in a moment.
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0: Second half just about ready to get underway here at AT&T Stadium. The Cowboys leading the Bucs 10-7. In case you just joined us, Joey Porter Jr. sick before the game, so he has not played. And the Cowboys, it's just been, looks like a team, Brad Sham, that's playing three games in 12 days.
1: Yeah.
0: I mean, they just look tired.
1: Sooner or later, doesn't it have to, you tell me, about it than I do, but sooner or later, it's just got to catch up to you, doesn't it?
0: It just has been I don't know if lethargic would be the word you want to use.
1: That's a good word.
0: It's kind of been a lethargic game.
1: And then you add in, as you've mentioned, that's pretty good defense over there.
0: They're doing their job. And again, Cowboys, in the first four games, they averaged 11 points in the first half. They had 10 in this first half. Now they've averaged 20 in the second half. So they need to get this thing rolling.
1: Aubrey's going to kick off left to right. And it bounces to Johnson at the 10-yard line, right at the 20. And Span Ford and Caleb Downs are there. And there's a flag on that return. I thought I saw a holding call.
0: I thought I saw a putty cat.
1: Have you seen? I'll bet you haven't, because you haven't seen a real movie in about 20 years.
2: During the return, holding, receiving team number 84, 10-yard penalty.
1: There you go, another dirty pirate trick.
0: What haven't I seen?
1: Let's make an AT&T call to the sideline to Christy Scales.
3: Every movie for the past 30 years, as Brad said. Hey, update from the first half, the injury to backup safety Elijah Clark, hamstring out the remainder of the game. Of course, he plays kickoff coverage, a lot of special teams, so Carson filled in for him there. You mentioned Joey Porter inactive due to the stomach bug, due to illness. Revel and Speed have been sharing reps, taking his spot. Revel is starting the second half.
1: All right, Bland's at the other corner, and the Bucs are starting after that penalty at their own 13-yard line. A lot of motion. Three different men have gone in motion. Here's a delayed handoff in the middle to Irving. A couple of good blocks, and he bops it out. Look out. Irving is running down the left side to the 50. Irving to the 40. Irving to the 30, to the 25. Caleb Downs chased him down. Boy, he was so patient. The Cowboys had men here, had men there. There's a hold, for crying out loud. Quinnen Williams is getting so badly held by Brederson, the left guard. But that's a 72-yard run for Bucky Irving.
0: Well, we were talking about the fact that Tampa Bay had absolutely been devoid of big plays in that first half. Before that little screen at the end of the half, their longest play was 14. This one goes 71, and it also gets them in the defensive red zone, sponsored by Gardevoir.
1: They are at the Cowboys' 14-yard line. Daniels under center, man in motion, and it's a fly sweep from right to left, and it's wide open for Rabuka, and he scoots around the end, and the Bucs have the lead. I'm telling you, when you go back and look at the long run, Quinnen Williams got held so bad it was ridiculous. But there was no flag. And then Ibuka, they caught him flat-footed on that one.
0: So the first drive for Tampa Bay went 15 plays and 11 minutes of drive time. This one, two plays?
1: Yes.
0: Two plays.
1: Yes.
0: That was quick.
1: 1 minute. Less than a minute. Tampa Bay's got the lead for the first time. Chase McLaughlin for the extra point. His kick is good, and Tampa Bay leads Dallas 14-10. Dallas Cowboys football will continue after this.
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0: 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We're back at AT&T Stadium. The Tampa Bay Buccaneers took the opening kickoff of the second half. 2 plays, 1 minute, and they're in the end zone. They now have a 14-10 lead on the Dallas Cowboys. And Brad Sham, what was it, Ike and Tina Turner song? We never, ever do nothing nice and easy.
1: Oh, I don't think Ike was involved in that one.
0: Was it not?
1: Was it? I think that was...
0: No. I think he was. But
1: that's Big Wheel.
0: River, baby.
1: Big Wheel. We never do anything nice and easy.
0: And, wow, that was quick.
1: Yeah. Well, you know, it just kept looking like they were about to have Irving bottled up on that long run, and then Williams got held, and Irving made some really nice moves inside, and then it was out the gate. All right, here's the kick. Turpin on the left side at around the 10-yard line. Up the left side, where David Walker runs him out of bounds across the 30. Looks like they're stopping at the 31. The Cowboys have done a pretty good job of at least getting it out that far. But the 32. But, boy, the Bucs have just stifled Dallas's offense. Williams behind Prescott, who starts under center. Tight end in motion left to right. They will run Williams, and he is spilled for a loss. A blitzing Keyonte Scott, the safety.
0: You know, and you look at Williams in the running game first half. He had a 21-yarder, but other than that, he was 6 carries for 11 yards. This one loses 2, so other than the 21-yarder now, he's 7 carries for 9 yards.
1: And again, their run defense, what was it, number 4?
0: They're at the top, 3.2,
1: oh, yeah.
0: Third, yeah, 3.2 per carry.
1: And second and 12, Prescott in the gun. Left to right, back, good block from Guyton. Checks it down over the middle, Schoonmaker, and he has stopped short of the first down. Got a nice game, but Anzalone brings him down. I mean, Prescott is now 10 of 21 for like 122 yards. They have just bottled him up. Third and 3. Third down tonight. Been a little bit of a problem. Cowboys punted 4 times in a row. 1 of 5. Here's the third down pass over the middle to Pickens at the 50, and he's running away. And Pickens across the 35 to the 33. And when he turns sideways, you can't see him, much less tackle him. And
0: there's that slant. And Tampa Bay comes with the blitz. They bring their Nickelback from off the ball. He's got a free run at Dak, straight up the middle. And Dak just hangs in there, throws a perfect strike.
1: 25 yards for Pickens on third down and 2, and they are inside the 35 at the 34 of Tampa Bay. Prescott under center. They're going to run Williams, trying to come left. And again, great penetration is made there by Keyonte Scott and by Al-Qadeen Muhammad, You may remember Al-Qadeen Muhammad for spending training camp with the Cowboys 2 years ago, being released, going to Detroit, and him having a career day against the Cowboys in December 2 years ago in Detroit. Second down and 9 at the Tampa 32. Shotgun for Prescott. They pick up the blitz, left side to Lamb, and stopped immediately. Parrish, the corner, right on him. There will be no 189 for Lamb tonight unless he has an amazing third and fourth quarter. Let's pause 10 seconds for station identification on the Dallas Cowboys Radio Network. Brad Sham, Babe Laufenberg, Christy Scales at AT&T Stadium. Dallas trailing 14-10. Driving in the third quarter. Prescott throws it over the middle. Tipped and incomplete and intercepted. It was the second deflection. Yaya Diabe, the outside linebacker. It was like the two volleyball hits, and then the third one got spiked over the net. And Prescott has been intercepted for the second time this year. Dallas Cowboys football will continue after this.
10: This is Dak Prescott, your quarterback for the Dallas Cowboys. 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

0: 25, leading 14-10, early third quarter. They will run Irving up the middle, and Barham and Hooker get him, but after about a six-yard gain.
1: Here comes a flag
0: out. And there's a marker.
1: Matt.
2: Holding, offense number 62, 2-yard penalty, first down.
0: That is the most penalized Buccaneer, Graham Barton, their center, who was a first-round pick when he came out.
1: Now, you remember on that long run you wanted to hold on Quentin Williams? They got the hold on Quentin Williams called there. Too late, though, huh, for your taste?
0: No, it would have been better before, but we'll take that. Yaya Diaby with his first interception of his four-year career.
1: Dak's first interception since the first game against the Giants right before the half.
0: And this one was, as I said, was tipped four times. First and 20 for the Bucs at the 50. What if the Cowboys got one? What if that? Inside handoff to Gainwell, and he struggles out across the 20. Hooker is there along with Rashawn Gary to stop him, along with Kenny Clark.
1: When you talk about that interception, Cowboys came into this game as the only team in the NFL without an interception. And you know what, Brad?
0: They are still
1: the only team in the NFL without an interception.
0: None. I mean, sooner or later.
1: They're chasing the Jets from last year. Jets went the entire year without one. How about, what you say sooner or later, how about sooner, right here?
0: Right now, right second now. Down and 14. At the Tampa 21. Gary pushing from the outside. Plenty of time for Daniels. Deep ball down the right side. Wide open at the 35. Johnson down the right side. Hooker's going to finally run him out. All the way down at the Dallas 14-yard line. Holy cow.
1: Remember earlier in this game I said Ted Hurst was wide open going up the right sideline. And there was a coverage bust. And Daniels was working the left side so we never saw him. This time he's working the right side, and he finds Dez Johnson, another coverage bust.
0: And who was the corner on that side?
1: I believe it was Bland over there, but I don't know if it's his guy.
0: 64 yards on that play to Hurst.
1: Well, so that's, big play is coming to vote for Tampa
0: two
1: Bay.
0: Two big explosives. Hey, Woody. And it's first and 10 at the 15-yard line. And here is a handoff to Irving coming right. He bounces away from Downs, and he gets almost to the 5-yard line. I mean, to the 10-yard line. Bell finally got him.
1: The worst thing that could have happened has happened, and that is the Bucs are gaining some confidence offensively. The running game's going. Obviously, the big play there on the pass. Second and one. What a great opportunity for Zach Robinson, their play caller, to go a little play action here.
0: Speeds the corner on the left, Bland on the right. Second and one at the Dallas 5. How about this development? Tight end motion right under center. Daniels with a draw to Irving up the middle. Turns sideways at the 2. He'll actually pick up the first down, but be denied. He got about 3.
1: By the way, I mentioned Zach Robinson, their offensive coordinator. 5 different offensive coordinators in 5 years for Tampa Bay. Now, usually you think, oh, they fired all these guys. It must have been terrible. No, Dave Canales was there, got a head coaching job in Carolina. Liam Cohen was there, now, of course, the head coach in Jacksonville. So Zach Robinson takes over.
0: First and goal. Bucks at the Dallas 1. Daniels under center. They'll hand it off to Irving, and it's no problem. He bangs in. Almost untouched. Touchdown, Tampa Bay. And don't look now, but the Cowboys are 2 scores down.
1: Now, Barham had a shot. It wasn't a good one. He's lined up on the right side of the Cowboys' defense, left side of the Tampa Bay offense. He gets in there. He got a little block on him, but no one there once he turns it upfield. Once Irving goes upfield, there's no one there.
0: Boo Birds are out at AT&T Stadium. Roof is closed, doors are closed, but the Bluebirds came in anyway. 7:31 left in the third as Chase McLaughlin tries to add the extra point. It's good, and the Bucs lead the Cowboys 21-10. Dallas Cowboys football will continue in a moment.
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9: 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The power to connect is the power to change. AT&T, connecting changes everything. So, 7:31 remaining here in the third quarter. And as everyone predicted, Tampa Bay with an 11-point lead here. They're up 21-10. Dak Prescott throws the interception after it bounces out of Ryan Flannoy's hands. Diaby takes the interception, and then the Bucs go five plays, 75 yards. Big play, Tez Johnson. 64 yards on the pass reception where the Cowboys busted a coverage. Couldn't say exactly whose fault it was, but clearly a busted coverage. And then Bucky Irvin takes it in from a yard out.
10: And it seems to be a somewhat emotionless Cowboys sideline from here, looks like. I mean, nobody.
9: What's it look like down there?
11: Yeah, they're just talking with coaches right now. Michael Irvin's in a suite level behind the end zone. I'm going to grab him and have him come over and
10: good
11: fire
10: idea.
11: Him
10: up. Here's the kick to Turpin at the 5 up the left side, 25. Oh, the ball's out. He fumbled the ball. Big scrum at the Dallas 37. Bucks are sure they've got it. No sign yet from a striped shirt. Tampa's sure they've got this ball.
9: They're unpiling bodies, and they're not going to find out until they get to the bottom of the pile.
10: There are bad things happening down at the bottom of that pile.
9: Just whoever comes out with it at the end.
10: No indication yet. Yes, it is. Tampa's got it. Maybe somebody will get mad now.
9: Oh, boy. Cowboys doing all the things you need to do to lose a football game. The interception, again, not really Dak's fault on the previous possession, and Turpin with the fumble coming out. This is heading south.
10: The fumble was forced by safety Miles Killebrew, who's a special teams ace. And then just a whole pile of humanity got over the ball, and the Bucs got it. And they're going to start at the Dallas 37. Well, that was bad.
9: They got a bit of the running game going, too, on that last possession.
10: Yeah, they did. Man in motion. Daniels under center. Play action. Boot to the left as Araku has got him and let him get away. Now Lawrence and who's at the bottom of that pile are going to get the sack.
9: I don't know who they're credited to.
10: That is the rookie Overton. Overton and Lawrence after Ezeraku got there first.
9: A big loss of yardage there for Tampa Bay. Daniels stepped up into the pocket, then he tried to work his way back to the outside, so he loses 11 yards on that play. They were pretty much in field goal range if they had not made an inch after taking over possession of that fumble. Now they're out. They got to do some work to get back in it to even try a field goal.
10: Ezeraku gets credit for the sack. his first of the year. And now back goes Daniels on second and 21. A lot of time. Ball's tipped. Pressure coming from Malachi Lawrence that time. It falls into the flat, incomplete. And it's second and 21. And the defense is showing a little bit of emotion right now.
9: Well, third down now. Third and 21. And again, Tampa Bay needs to get about 10 yards just to get their field goal kicker on the field. Unless you want to try a
10: 70-yarder. What do you want to bet they run the ball?
9: I wouldn't bet against it.
10: Third and 21 at the Dallas 48.
9: Maybe a little quick screen to the outside here. That's what I think they're going to go with.
10: Daniels in the gun. Snap is back. Plenty of time. Throws it, no, deep to the middle. And Abuka at the 30-yard line. Did he catch that?
9: He caught it. It's going to be.
10: My goodness.
9: I think he's going to be just a little bit short.
10: Inches short.
9: I mean, half a yard, maybe not even half a yard.
10: I thought they would just run the ball, but the Cowboys got no pressure.
9: Tampa Bay going on the ball right away here.
10: Abuka, 20 yards on third and 21.
6: Rolling on a field will be a first down.
9: Oh, wow. So replay assist got involved in that. We won't need our Ford Hawkeye measurement because replay assist said, no, it's a first down.
10: How about that? That's a bad play. Third and 21 after you make two plays. And now no pressure at all.
9: Yeah, that was the problem. Just, you know, he's holding the ball back there for a good 3.5 seconds. You shouldn't be able to hit a 21-yard in route, but they did.
10: That's bad.
6: Yes, this was before the challenge flag was thrown. First down.
9: So Todd Bowles threw the challenge flag for the spot, but they said that the replay assist came into effect before the challenge was thrown.
10: At the Dallas 27, first and 10. Daniels under center. Play fake, booting to the right. Throws it out in the flat for Otten. Defender fell down. That was Rebel who made the tackle after Reddy Stewart was the guy who fell down.
9: Now Rebel's down. He has just sat down. He's hurting. See what he's got working.
10: Christy Scales, can you see? That's better.
11: He's pointing to his leg there. Dr. Fowler and Greg Gaither are attending to him now. He's at the 21-yard line, just a couple yards in from the Cowboys' sideline.
10: Well, he's had issues, what, the last couple of weeks, right?
11: Yeah, ankle and knee. Let's see, looking at that right knee, it looks like now.
10: And, of course, Joey Porter got sick before the game. The rest of us are getting sick now. Dallas Cowboys football will continue after this.
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3: 5:40 remaining in the third quarter. Tampa Bay leading Dallas 21-10. They've got the ball at the Cowboys' 16-yard line, first and 10. And Cowboys, again, did not give up a 20-yard play in the first half, but in the second half, a 72-yard run to Bucky Irving, 64-yard pass to Tez Johnson, and then 21 to Abuka on that third and 21.
4: And now it's first and 10 at the 17. Daniels brings a man in motion right to left. There's a false start for Tampa Bay.
5: Offense number 67, 5-yard penalty, first down.
3: Tampa Bay, is that penalty number 11 for Tampa Bay in this game? And they're up. Girl up 11, 21-10. Christy.
6: Revel came to the sideline, but he didn't need to go to the blue medical tent. He's trying to jog off that bulky knee, but Amir Speed is finishing this series for Revel.
4: I don't think that was the plan. First down and 15. Under center is Daniels. Man in motion to the left. Back to throw. Again, all kinds of times. Screen left to Gainwell. Oh, he's got a committee to wait for him. Winters, Barham, Reddy Stewart and Ezeraku. Lost six.
3: I'm not a big fan of committees, Brad, but I am when it's on the football field, and that was a committee.
4: I mean, they just took a vote.
3: I'm not forgetting, Dick Enberg used to do LA Rams football, and we would listen, and my younger brother Johnny said, wow, Company is a good player, because he would say Abuka and Company on the tackle. So Company was making like every tackle.
4: Second and 20 for the Bucks. Daniels in the gun. Inside handoff to Gainwell. And off the block to knock him down right away comes Rashawn Gary. And so it's going to be about third and 17. I hate to say this.
3: Well, then don't.
4: But I'm going to. If you hold them to a field goal, it's a two-score game.
3: Just what I was thinking.
4: If they score a touchdown and make it 28-10, I'm not too sure the Cowboys have the wherewithal tonight to come back from that.
3: Well, if they score a touchdown on third and 17 here, Cowboys are in trouble.
4: Well, on this possession, I mean, you know.
3: Here's the key. Defensively, don't hold. Don't illegal contact. None of that stuff. They're not going to make 17 yards.
4: Third and 17, back to throw. Screen right, little naked screen. Gainwell, tackle made finally at the socks by Ezeraku. Gainwell was shifty, but finally Ezeraku got him.
3: And to your point there, Braddock, even if he makes this field goal, keeps it to a two-possession game.
4: Yeah.
3: I know we got a lot of football left, but you don't want to sit here and go down 18 points.
4: This ball is spotted by Dixon at the 31. So this is 41 on the right hash. And the kick from 41 is away, and it's good, and the Bucs are up by two touchdowns by a score of 24-10 with 2:58 left in the third. Dallas Cowboys football will continue after this.
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3: 2:58 remaining in the third quarter. That McLaughlin's 41-yard field goal gets the Tampa Bay Buccaneers a 24-10 lead. Kevontae Turpin fumbled the last kickoff. And good job by the Dallas defense, actually, Brad. They talk about sudden change because Tampa Bay started with that ball at the Cowboys 37. They basically had a field goal. They didn't make an inch, and the Cowboys held them to that field goal.
4: Drove them back a little bit. Remember 4 days ago in Houston?
3: I do.
4: When it was 16-6 Houston at halftime, and the Cowboys came roaring out of the dressing room? This is not Houston. The Cowboys have turned it over twice on a tipped interception and a fumbled kickoff return in the third quarter. Tampa Bay has scored two touchdowns and a field goal. Now here's Turpin running it up the left side to the 25. Tiptoed a little bit as the pressure came, and he stopped at the 24. That's where the Cowboys will now start.
3: Now, 2 second half possessions, if you call the fumbled kickoff a possession, and two turnovers. Fumble on the kickoff, the interception. And again, Cowboys in the second half of games, they were 14 of 17 in terms of scoring. 17 possessions, they scored 14 times. This time, two turnovers.
4: So they'll start officially at their 25. Left to right, Prescott in the white jersey back, looking around, throws it out, caught by Ferguson, broke a tackle, crossed the 30 to the 36-yard line for a first down. And I don't blame them if they're tired and sluggish and sore and all that stuff. But they're going to have to do it again in November. Now, without the 10.5-hour plane ride, here's a handoff to Javonte Williams, running with a purpose in the B gap on the left side across the 40 up to around the 43.
3: He's up a nice little second and two here. Again, they haven't been able to run the ball very well. Now, nobody does on Tampa Bay. Again, they're the third best rushing team in the NFL. They're giving up only 3.2 yards a carry, which is just off the charts good. Good run there, though, for 8 yards by Javonte Williams.
4: Prescott in the gun. Second and two. Flips it over the middle. Turpin dropped the ball. Had a first down. Wasn't a perfect pass, but it was away from any possible defender. There weren't any within 3 yards of him.
3: Wide open, and they just had a little miscommunication of some type. I don't know if Turpin slipped, but at the end of this thing, he's just sitting over the ball. I mean, Dak Prescott makes this throw 100 out of 100 times. Footwork got a little funky for Dak there, but they just didn't connect. But, yeah, to your point, nobody around Turpin.
4: Dak, on third down tonight, is 2 of 7. And the tipped interception. This is third and two. Shotgun. Deep drop. Throws it off the back foot. Broken up at the 40 for Pickens. Outstanding coverage by Jacob Parrish. And here's just a fact now. Tonight, the Tampa Bay corners are doing what the Houston corners could not do on Sunday. Now, and the Cowboys are going to go for this.
3: This is a little risky in my book. I think we're both a little old school. I would punt this away.
4: I believe I'm with you.
3: Now, let's see if they try to draw him offside first. Always a possibility.
4: Minute 49 left in the third. Dallas down 24-10, going for fourth and two at their own 43. Prescott in the gun. Very long. Now they're going to snap it. Back to throw. Out tipped, and Ferguson dropped the ball in first down range at the 48. It was high, right in his hand.
3: No, I can't call it a drop. It's behind him. He's got one hand on it. We'll get another look, but that was a really...
4: Well, I'll meet you halfway. It was a catchable ball, even though not perfect. Dallas Cowboys football will continue in a moment.
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4: I've been outvoted 2-1. It was not a catchable ball. You think Prescott just threw it in a bad place?
3: Yeah, and he was getting blitzed again. Boy, they have really heated up the blitz here, Tampa Bay, as this game has progressed. And they are getting free runners at Dak.
4: Yeah, and he's normally very good against the blitz, but that one was in a bad spot. Ferguson.
3: I'm telling you, though, Todd Bowles can coordinate my defense any day of the week.
4: And risk-reward by not punting. The Bucs are going to start at the Dallas 42-yard line. Daniels is under center. Young man making his second pro start. Delayed handoff to Tucker. Oh, look at this surge. Across the 40, down around the 37-yard line. That's a good 5 yards.
3: Now, Tampa Bay, the last drive started at the Cowboys 37 after the Turpin fumble on the kickoff return. This drive starts at the 43 after the Cowboys don't make it on fourth down from their own 43. And Tampa Bay is going to be pretty content. I mean, there's a lot of football left, but they're going to grind this clock down.
4: Yeah.
3: And they're taking their time.
4: We're officially at the quarter pole now, and the Cowboys are terrible at creating turnovers. Under center on second and four, Jalen Daniels will hand this one off. Tucker trying to get outside, got outside of Lawrence. Downs up to get him, along with Hooker and Lawrence coming back. There's a flag.
5: Holding. Offense number 68. 10-yard penalty. Second down.
4: That is Bredesen, the left guard. So that will set the Bucs back.
3: That is penalty number 12 on Tampa Bay. Wow. Well, they have 12 penalties, but they're up 14, Brad.
4: They are. They have the two takeaways in the third quarter and turned them into touchdowns, both of them.
3: You know, once again, though, that's knocking them out of field goal range.
4: I mean, as bad and ugly as it's been, we've all been watching the NFL for a little while. If you can keep it to two scores in the fourth quarter, things can turn around, even though they sure don't look like it up to this point. Second and 14 back at the Dallas 47. Inside handoff. They run a draw to Tucker, and he's tripped. I think he tripped over the tight end Upton, who was trying to block for him.
16: You know, and Sean Tucker, he doesn't carry the ball much, but he's like a mini Cam Scataboo for me. I mean,
4: yes,
16: he's thick,
4: yes.
16: And he just, he's one of those guys, he doesn't know how small he is. They list him at 205, but he runs like a guy that's 235.
4: Third quarter's almost gone. It's third and 13 at the Dallas 46. 1 second. Clock's at zero. They'll turn around and start the fourth quarter going the other way with the Bucs leading by two touchdowns and facing third and 13. Tampa 24, Dallas 10. Dallas Cowboys football will continue after this.
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3: Fourth quarter about to get underway here at AT&T Stadium. Tampa Bay leading Dallas 24-10. The Bucs with a third and 13 from the Cowboys' 46-yard line. Now, really, I mean, if they're looking for a field goal here to make it a three-possession game. If they pick up 5 yards, now you get McLaughlin out there for about a 58-yard kick. Now, he can make it from here, but I'm not sure that they want to risk that field position.
4: So what's the ugliest game you ever played in and won?
3: And won? Played in a lot of ugly ones and lost. Can't think of one off the top of my head.
4: All right, third and 13. Dallas has got to get him off the field.
3: We're just trying to get 5 yards here.
4: Back goes Daniels, throws the ball out, incomplete with, oh, flag thrown on Rebel covering Ibuka. That's a pretty cheap one.
3: From here, and we're a long way away, I didn't see that. Ball was thrown behind Ibuka here.
25: Pass interference. Defense number 28.
4: No, that's cheap. That is cheap, cheap, cheap.
3: I see it again. He was kind of going up around his head here. Rebel was. He was still within that 5 yards, but definitely pulled him. Yeah.
4: Oh, yeah.
3: Face mask.
4: Right, yeah. So. Yeah, he grabbed him by the collar. Okay. Well, this looks like a team unable to fully concentrate tonight. First and 10 at the Dallas 38 for Tampa Bay with a 2-touchdown lead. just underway in the fourth quarter. Here comes a receiver in motion from left to right. Snap is dropped and flags are thrown.
16: Yeah, that was like popcorn. Everybody was going at a different time.
25: Full start. Offense number 88. 5-yard penalty. First down.
4: That's the tight end, Cade Otten. Let's go down to Christie.
0: Revel pulled Abuka by the collar to get that penalty, and then the coaches pulled Revel over to the sideline, and Amir Speed is out there now in place of Revel.
4: Yeah, they're putting a lot on Revel, and you can see him. You can see what he's got that you couldn't see last year because of his knee injury, but I think he's still not quite ready for prime time. But I don't know that they were planning on this much Amir Speed. First and 15 at the Dallas 43. Shotgun and a draw to Tucker up the middle, and Winters slows him down. Picks up about four.
16: I'm telling you now, Todd Bowles, head coach for Tampa Bay, they're playing for a field goal, and I don't blame them. That's not settling for a field goal. That's settling for a three-possession lead. If they kick it, Bucks up 24-10 right now. You push that to 27-10. I don't know that the Cowboys will even see three possessions.
4: No, that's a great point. That's a great point. I'm going to check, have Bob Thomas check for us the number of total plays here after this one. Second and 9, Tampa Bay at the Dallas 37. Coming left to right in the red shirts and the pewter helmets. Snap is back to Daniels. Enough time, checks it down to Irving. There's just a missed tackle by Winters. He just slid off him like he'd been oiled up.
16: What a nice move, though, by Bucky Irving.
4: Oh, yeah.
16: Got to give him a little credit.
4: I'll give him credit, sure.
16: That was pretty good right there.
4: Tampa Bay has run 50 offensive plays. The Cowboys have run 38.
16: Well, they're making up for last week. Last week they had 78. They're tired, so they're kind of getting off the field quickly now.
4: Right.
16: Offensively. God, I mean, if I'm Zach Robinson, the offensive coordinator, I'm not putting this ball in the air.
4: Third down and 4 at the Dallas 32. Daniels in the shotgun. Man in motion left, back to throw. He's putting the ball in the air. He's going to run out to the left. Nobody's covering him. He's going to get a first down across the 30, down around the 22-yard line. You cannot do it. Well, you can. You are. You're doing it.
16: Again, I would not have dropped him back. You know, especially he takes a sack back here. He knocked out a field goal range.
4: Yeah. Now, real good job by, was that Irving down the field blocking on that defensive back? Oh, Gainwell. Kenny Gainwell.
16: You know, that clock is ticking now. 13 minutes and running down.
4: And it's at the 23. Left to right for the Bucks. Man comes in motion, right to left. Hand it off to Irving. Trying to get outside at tackle. And Speed trips him up, but after he got about 6. This is developing a certain feeling of inevitability that's not real pleasant.
16: Tampa Bay is just dominating the action in the second half here. Cowboys need a takeaway at this point.
4: Desperately.
16: Yeah, they need a takeaway. They don't need a stop. They need a takeaway. Which is why, if I'm Tampa Bay, I'm not putting the ball in the air. Don't give the Cowboys a chance for the takeaway.
4: Second down and 4 at the Dallas 17. Motion from right to left. Hand off to Irving. Bouncing it out to the right. Staying with him is Speed, who kind of kept him going laterally, but he was still able to get 2 or 3. And it should be 3rd and about 1.
16: He is right at that stick, yeah.
4: 7 plays in this possession. 7 runs and a pass interference. Bucks bring in an extra offensive lineman to go jumbo. Dan Feeney. 3rd and 1.
16: 3rd and 1, we're in shocker. I love 2026.
4: Do you, though?
16: No.
4: Shotgun. No, play fake. I thought he did get it.
16: Yep, inside.
4: These RPOs got into much greater relief with this quarterback, and he did give it to Irving, and Irving did pick up the first down to the 10-yard line.
16: New set of downs. Clock keeps running. this is starting to feel a little desperate for your Dallas Cowboys.
1: Yep.
4: I mean, if they're able to get this into the end zone, then I think that's that is too big a hill with 10:45 left in the game. Under center, hand off to Irving up the middle, broke one tackle. Shamar James and Caleb Downs get him.
16: Funny because, I mean, there's 10 and a half minutes left in the third quarter. And I'm like, do we take a timeout here?
4: Oh, in the fourth quarter, though.
16: Fourth quarter, excuse me.
4: But still.
16: No, I mean, I'm kidding about the timeout. But this clock is just ticking down and getting away from them.
4: Well, they've done it all night. They literally have done this all night. I mean, the first possession, this is a six-minute drive. Their first possession, down by seven, was an 11-minute possession for a touchdown. Here comes second and goal at about the seven. Daniels play action, half roll to the right, now pulls it down, starts left, runs right. Williams dives, can't get him. Shamar James shoves him out of bounds at about the three. Those big defensive tackles in the white shirts, babe, they are exhausted.
16: Oh, I saw Bonier come out from the sideline to get into the play there, and as he was coming out from the sideline, he looked like a guy that was just, I didn't know if he was going to make it even into a three-point stance.
4: Third down and goal, just inside the Dallas four. They're two for two on third down on this drive.
16: Again, I am not putting the ball in the air if I'm Tampa Bay.
4: Snap is back. They want to put the ball in the air. They do. They throw it to the goal line to Abuka, and he is denied by Reddy Stewart, who made a really good tackle. They're not listening to you.
16: No, they're not.
4: Fourth and goal, and are they not just going to come kick the field goal?
16: Field goal team is not coming on yet. No, they're, wow. This is shocking.
4: Just kick
16: the field. They got it. Somebody's got to come up and say, no. They've got to have an analytic guy somewhere.
4: Yeah,
16: saying no.
4: With 8:40, and you'd make it three possessions.
16: Don't do this.
4: Spotter Jay Goldberg says, "Don't worry, they're going to call time."
16: Now Todd Bowles is walking down to the official, standing right next to him. He's just letting the play clock go down
4: right,
16: to one.
4: Right.
16: Yeah. Okay.
2: First charge timeout on behalf Tampa Bay.
16: Wait a minute. Now I'm still not seeing a kicking team going out there.
4: Well, I mean that's. And they may score a touchdown. They may walk in. But that's crazy.
16: Yeah, I mean, get your
4: field goal.
16: Get your three possession
4: balls at the
16: game.
4: 1:36 to play. Three scores. I don't think Cowboys have three scores in them.
16: Yeah, I don't know. They're not going to get three possessions, right?
4: Well, not at this rate.
16: Well, Tampa Bay appears to be keeping the offense out. They're going to go for it here on fourth.
4: I wonder if Zach Robinson is saying on the headset or next to him, "Are you sure, coach? You sure you don't want to kick this?"
16: I'm looking for Dan Campbell on the sideline somewhere. I don't see him, Brad. Wow. They're going for it.
4: Dan would have played under Todd Bowles for Parcells here, wouldn't he?
16: No, that's a good question.
4: Tampa Bay has 23 first downs. Dallas has 12. They are going to go for this on fourth and one with 8:36 to go. Fourth and goal from the one, leading 24-10.
16: They've got their mini Scottaboo in the backfield.
4: Tucker is the running back. Daniels under center. Fourth and goal from the one. Give it to Tucker. Barham got him, but I think he fought forward to the goal line. No, he did not get in, at least not yet.
16: They have not. No one has signaled touchdown. That one
2: is short of the goal line. Turnover down. First down.
4: They turned it over, and the Cowboys got to go 99. But now I hope the Cowboys win anyway. Now I really hope they win.
16: No one loves Todd Bowles more than me, but I don't understand that. Dallas Cowboys football will continue in a moment.
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29: Time now for our Whataburger What a Play of the Day. We've had your grill going for 75 years, and yep, it's still going. Whataburger, goodness, 24-7. And our Whataburger What a Play of the Game is made by Jason Barham. We'll see if it turns out to be the game changer. But 4th and 1, and Tampa Bay goes for it. They do not get it. Barham with the stop. That is our Whataburger What a Play of the Game.
4: That drive for the Bucks went 41 yards in 12 plays. They kept it for 8 minutes and 14 seconds.
29: Wow.
4: But they came up empty. And the Cowboys are still within 2 scores, and they have 8.5 minutes. Now, they've done absolutely nothing up to this point that would lead you to think they're going to do that. But it's possible because they didn't kick the field goal.
29: Okay, where's Tony Dorsett when you need him? Ball's at the 1.
4: He's up in the stands. Prescott throws it out of the end zone. Flannoy at the 9, and he's got a first down across the 10 and up to the 17. I mean, I like Todd Bowles. Poor Todd. If the Cowboys come back and win this game, or even tie it.
29: Man, I don't understand not taking a field goal more than 3 possessions.
4: Either. 8 minutes left. 1st and 10. Prescott back, looking, scrambled. Oh, he's almost sacked. Throws the ball out. Turpin with a ridiculous catch at the 32. I don't know how.
29: What a throw by Dak. I mean, he's getting wrapped up, turned around, spun around, and he throws a perfect strike to Turpin.
4: Lamb not in on this possession. 1st and 10 at the Dallas 32. Prescott, quick slant to Pickens. First down to the 45.
29: Let's go to Christy for an injury update.
0: Yeah, it's Flournoy and Turpin out there because CeeDee Lamb has a quad injury, questionable return. Now Mingo is out there in place of CeeDee.
4: Oh, boy. 1st and 10 at the Dallas 45. Snap is back. Run a draw to Williams. Up the middle, put his head down and ran into Vita Vea. Oh, my. Put his head down. Oh, I've got some room. What are they listing Vita Vea?
29: They list him at 347. Do you like the 47 as opposed to just a straight up 50?
4: 6'4 and 347.
29: 47. Not 350.
4: 2nd and 7. Slant to Pickens. Defender fell down. And hurdles a man and gets down to the 30.
29: Tampa Bay comes up with the ball at the end, and the official says, no, he's down. I've told you before, I hate the hurdle because the ball gets away from your body. And players love it because it ends up on highlight shows, but let's see if we get another look here. No, he got it. Okay, he was down. Yep.
4: Lamb comes in. Sore quad, and all he sees Pickens having all this fun. 1st down, Prescott back. Deep to the corner. Incomplete. over the head of Mingo, who did not run where the ball was thrown.
29: Mingo ran more like an out. Dak threw it up more like a corner up the field. I don't think Dak missed it necessarily. He just didn't quite pick up the angle that he was going to come out on. Of course, Mingo hasn't been playing a lot.
4: I was going to say, Mingo might just have not run it deep enough. We'll never know.
29: CD now just pulled himself back to the sideline.
4: Lipke in for Williams. Second and 10. Dallas is at the 31 of Tampa Bay. They're showing blitz. They're blitzing. Prescott throws a slant. Mingo caught this one 2 yards short of a first down. He is stopped at the 23. 6:04 left in the game.
29: Dak is just saying, hey, you want to blitz me? I'm going to just throw the slant. I'll keep throwing it.
4: 24-10 Tampa Bay. Snap to Prescott. Handoff. Lipke up the middle. Oh, he almost broke away. Daryl Johnston somewhere is saying, come on, give it to the fullback again. I'm sure it's his first carry of the year.
29: Well, Sean Tucker, their running back, is a Syracuse guy, just like DJ. Yeah!
4: Trotter made that tackle. First and 10 at the 17. Prescott back. Lofts it into the end zone on the left side. Fumble, and he couldn't hold it. I'm sorry, 18, not 19. Mingo could not hold it.
29: And I thought he had it.
4: I did too.
29: Not saying it was a bad call, but just a perfect throw by Dak Prescott on this fade up the left sideline.
4: Oh.
29: Yeah, it's a drop. I mean Mingo's got to make that
4: it
29: catch.
4: It is a drop. It's right in the breadbasket, right in his hands.
29: Remember when we argued about the Ferguson?
4: Yeah.
29: I said, no, it's not. You said, no. That's a drop.
4: Yeah, no.
29: I think we both agree with that one.
4: We didn't argue. I just disagreed until I realized I was wrong.
29: No, that's just a flat-out drop.
4: If I thought of that when I was married, maybe that, I don't know. Never mind.
29: Wow.
4: 5.5 minutes left. Now second down and 10. Dallas down 2 touchdowns. Pickens is back in the game. At the Tampa Bay 17. Snap to Prescott. Five-man rush. Throws it in the end zone. Pickens! The left side Cowboy helmet logo. Todd, you might should have kicked the field goal. Ooh.
29: You know, you drop a touchdown like Mingo did, you usually don't get another shot at one. And the very next play, they get George Pickens on a corner out left side of the offense.
4: They're going for two. Do you like this?
29: I think the book says to do it, right? All the analytics.
4: Doesn't feel right.
29: No, it doesn't feel right.
4: Lambs down, come back.
29: Excuse me, down 8. So you're still a one possession game even if you don't get it.
4: Right. 5:26 left, going for 2. Prescott back. Lots of time. Looking. Throws it in the end zone. Tipped away. Flannoy was there, but a saving play by Keyonte Scott.
29: Boy, excuse me.
4: Tipped it away.
29: Tyler Guyton's down, and Booker is immediately signaling over for the trainer.
4: No. We can't have that. Guyton is up and limping, holding his back. And they'll look at him. Dallas Cowboys football will continue after this.
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4: They're showing a replay of the two-point conversion. Scott threw Flannoy to the ground at the line of scrimmage. Flannoy jumped back up, and then so did Scott, and somehow got a hand on it. So they'll kick it away. And, oh, it's a touchback into the end zone. He kicked it too far. The one time today that Aubrey wanted the ball in the landing zone, and it was taken by Johnson in the end zone, and the Bucs will have the ball at their 35.
29: You know, I want to get back to that touchdown to George Pickens. He's running a corner out on the left side, and he has to twist behind him to make the grab, but I guarantee it's exactly where Dak Prescott wanted the ball, because the corner over on that left side, Aiden Gaines, he's coming off, and Dak sees him folding back underneath. So as Aiden Garnes comes over, Dak knows he's got to keep the ball away from him, so just a perfect throw by Dak. Again, it looked like made George twist and threw behind him. No. Perfect throw.
4: All right. Has the defense got a takeaway or a stop in them from the Tampa 35? Daniels under center. Man in motion left to right. Flag. Somebody move. Make it first and 15.
15: False start. Offense number 68. 5 yard penalty. Still first down.
4: That was Bredesen. Christy Scales, they never did put the tent up. Are they still working on Guyton's back?
0: Yeah, Tyler Guyton, it's his back. Now he's down on the ground, and they're stretching him out. And Fred Casper, the chiropractor, is working with Guyton now. Meanwhile, Broderick Jones has taken Guyton's spot on the far end of the bench. He would go in place of Guyton.
4: Thanks, Christy. 14 penalties on the Bucs for 92 yards.
29: Wow.
4: First and 15, Tampa by 8, 5:26 to play. Daniels under center, receiver in motion left to right. They're going to run the ball up the middle. Irving stopped by Quinnen Williams and by Speed. Amir Speed and Azaraku.
29: Quinnen Williams is picking up where he left off in Houston.
4: Barham is shaken up. He is down. Clock will stop. He's back on his feet. Athletic trainers and doctors out to get him. Barham making his way off the field under his own power. A little bit limpy. Shamar James has come on to replace him.
29: We'll get back to that 2-point that the Cowboys tried. Again, they were down 8. Pick the extra point, you go down 7, and you see what happens on the last position if you have one. And I know the analytics say go for 2, you know what you got. But I think the offense now, Tampa Bay, you just play a little differently knowing we cannot lose this game. They can tie it, but we cannot lose it on the next possession. I do think you play differently. You call things differently.
4: Yep, I agree with you completely.
29: And the quarterback feels differently, right?
4: 5:07 on the clock running. Tampa Bay second and 14 at their own 31.
29: Now, Jalen Daniels played a lot of football. He had 45 college starts, right? So he's got to milk this clock here. He's got to milk the play clock every snap.
4: Daniels in the shotgun now. Two receivers on the right. Tight end in motion to the right. They're going to run Irving to the left. They got a seal. Boom! Stopped by Caleb Downs and Hooker. An injury update from Christie.
0: Yeah, they were checking Jayshon Barham in the blue medical tent for a stinger, but he's out of there now and looks like he wants to get back in the game. But right now it's still Shamar James in for Barham.
4: Spotter Jay Goldberg says Hooker is shaking his arm. The good arm or the bad arm?
29: Third and nine. Just don't let Jalen Daniels out of the pocket here.
4: Third and nine. Cowboys have to get a stop. 3:57 left. Daniels throws it to the right end. Oh, Bland dropped an interception. Bland had that in his mitts, and that would have been a house call. He jumped in front of Ibuka, and that would have really brought the house down.
29: That was pick six written all over it. I mean, it's a pick six. It's done. It's gone. Nobody's touching him. Go back to 2023. He had nine interceptions. Returned five of them for touchdowns. That was going to be number six. He's had one interception in the last 20 games.
4: Forces a punt by Riley Dixon. With 3:45 left, Turpin at the 15-yard line trying to make room up the middle. Gets knocked down and pinballed. Stopped by Sharp, the backup tight end. So here are the Cowboys, down by eight now since they went for the two-point conversion and missed it. Dallas Cowboys football will continue.

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4: 3:42 remaining in the fourth quarter. Tampa Bay leading Dallas 24-16. And Christy, Cowboys playing without their left tackle now?
5: That's right. Tyler Guyton with the back injury just walked up the tunnel towards the locker room. Meanwhile, C.D. Lamb on the sideline with a quad injury.
6: Broderick Jones is the left tackle. Cowboys down by 8 with the ball at their own 24 and 3:42 to play, and they've got all their timeouts. They need a touchdown and a two-point conversion to tie. Prescott back to throw. Screen left, Ferguson, 25-31. Brought down by Smith, the safety.
4: Cowboys, obviously, plenty of timeout. You know, both Lenoir and Pickens running deep routes there, so they're trying to get back to the line of scrimmage. Dak waits for him.
6: Prescott back to throw, second and 4. Throws it to Flannoy, circles away. First down up the sideline. Flannoy still going, still running. Flannoy all the way down across the 50 to the 45 of Tampa Bay. 27 for Flannoy.
4: Looked like he almost got a face mask there at one point. Yeah, he picked up an extra 10 after first contact there. That was a jersey pull as I look at it again.
6: No Lamb, no Guyton. First and 10 at the Tampa 44. Prescott back. Throws it over the middle. Incomplete. Looking for Pickens. Flag on the play.
4: Flag in the pocket.
6: Parrish, who has 4 passes defense today.
7: Holding. Offense number 52. 5-yard penalty. First down.
6: That was Booker. I was trying to watch Broderick Jones. He was doing his best. He was holding his own. But Booker was holding someone else's was the problem. Not a good time for that. 2:44 left, and we have this drama because Todd Bowles refused to kick a field goal from the one-yard line.
4: I don't understand that. Would have made it 17-point lead for Tampa Bay, 3-possession game. Did not understand that.
6: First and 20 at the Dallas 44. Prescott in the gun, 4-man rush. Fires it left. Pickens at the 50. At the 47, stopped finally by Trotter. Got 9 of the 20 they need for the first down. 2:28 in the game. All their timeouts.
4: Cowboys changing personnel, which means Tampa Bay gets to match up, so that clock keeps ticking.
6: Prescott in the gun, back to throw. Time, fires it right. Down low, on the ground. Is that caught?
4: Caught it.
6: Goodness gracious, Mingo down on the ground. Short of the first down, as we are coming up to 2 minutes, it's going to be 3rd and 1 for the Cowboys at about the 34 of Tampa Bay.
7: This is the 2-minute warning.
6: Yeah, that's what I said. It's a 2-minute warning. We have a card to read for the 2-minute warning. It's the Windstar World Casino and Resort 2-minute warning.
4: Well, while we do that, let's give you our scoring recap sponsored by Reliance. So the Cowboys took the opening kickoff of this drive. They went 70 yards in 9 plays, 7-0 lead. At the half, Cowboys led it 10-7. Back came Tampa Bay, their first two possessions of the second half, they come back with it. Anyway, we're at 24-16 right now. Cowboys had the touchdown to make it 24-16. They went for two.

0: They didn't get it. Matter of fact, the first two-point conversion that has failed in the Brian Schottenheimer era, because they were 3-for-3 last year, 1-for-1 coming into today's game. So he's now 4-for-5.
1: Well, he'll have to go for two if they score again.
0: Yes, they will. He's got to be 5-for-6.
1: I mean, what would? Can you even imagine? And poor Todd Bowles.
0: I just,
1: if they lose this game, oh mercy! Cowboys playing without C.D. Lamb, who's had a quad issue during the game, without Tyler Guyton, who is in getting treatment for a back injury.
0: Time is not going to be an issue here for the Cowboys. 2 minutes, they got all three of their timeouts. Ball sitting at the Tampa 35. What is going to be an issue is once they score, they've got to make the two-point conversion.
1: It is 3rd and 1. Shotgun, handoff, Williams puts his head down. Burrows behind BB for a first down. Stopped by Scott. Minute 50, clock running from the Tampa 33. Are you not entertained? Snap to Prescott. Back, fires it left, Pickens. Knights between two defenders across the 25. Put his knee down there. Scott, boy, Scott has been everywhere. And it'll be 2nd and 3. Without a huddle. Prescott, 2nd down and 3. Back to throw. Standing and looking and firing over the middle. And that ball is caught. It is picked off.
0: Through the hands
1: of Ferguson.
0: A tip
1: ball that went from Ferguson to Anzalone.
0: Wow. Two tip balls, two interceptions today. Now, this was a catchable ball for Ferguson. Just right through his hands. He's running an in route, right side of the formation, left. He's kind of right over the ball. Dak puts it about eye level, and the ball just pops out of his hands, and Anzalone makes a diving grab for that thing. This ball pops about a good 10, 15 feet in the air.
1: Right down the middle and just a tad behind him, but as Babe said, right off his hands, and then it's up. It's a tip drill, and it's way up in the air, and Anzalone just became an athlete and ran under it. Man, well, that's how you know it's one of those nights.
0: Well, let me tell you now, the Cowboys still have all three timeouts. Tampa Bay has got to make a first down, or Dallas will get the ball back here.
1: They are at their 12 with a minute 16 to play. Daniels is under center. Taking his time as he should. Looked like motion, no flag. Hand off, Bucky Irving. Hauled down for a loss by Obonya at the 10, and timeout Dallas with a minute 11 left. That's just such a shame. 3 second half turnovers. Two interceptions that were tipped and a fumbled kickoff return. And I have long believed that they need to have a statistical category for an interception that goes on the receiver.
0: Yep, I agree with you.
1: I mean, Prescott brought him 99. And that was bringing him back again, moving him right down the field.
0: Well, now, let me tell you, if the Cowboys can hold them on the three downs here, they're going to get the ball back after a punt with about, right around 50 seconds, somewhere in that vicinity.
1: All right.
0: So, so really plenty of time.
1: 2nd and 12, Tampa at its 10. Jalen Daniels under center. Tight end in motion to the left. They're going to run Bucky Irving. Oh, he threw on the right side. 25, 30-yard line. All the way out to the 33-yard line.
0: Well, that changes things.
1: Yeah, you could not let that happen.
0: That
1: 23 yards
0: things
1: for Bucky Irving, who tonight has rushed for 166. 166 yards for Bucky Irving. That can't be accepted. Defense still has work to do, and still no turnovers.
0: Cowboys down to their final timeout here.
1: Still 1:04 to play. say it looks like the Cowboys could use this 10-day break before the next game, which is a Sunday night game in Green Bay. And Daniels is just going to take a knee.
0: Yeah, they take three knees here.
1: Yeah.
0: You know what's funny, too, is Tampa Bay, said it a number of times, but I'll say it again, they have played 10 consecutive one-possession games. And they're in a, technically, it's 8 points. They got a one-possession game. So that's 11 in a row. It's the longest active streak going.
1: That's crazy. Well, this was just about as bad as you could imagine for the Cowboys. Here comes the second knee with 30 seconds.
0: Yeah, you don't want to make excuses, but it's a team that looked like they were out of gas.
1: Yeah, I mean, I think there's a difference between an excuse and a reason. They did things tonight as the last 15 seconds are going to tick off the clock. They did things tonight that they haven't done. I mean, Ferguson was poor tonight, and he's not having his greatest year, but he's not that guy. And there were just things that they normally do that they didn't do, things that they normally don't do that they did. And Turpin hasn't come close to fumbling a kickoff, but he did tonight. Give the Bucs credit now. They came in 0-4, and they played hard. And they were dominant in some areas, and they have won the game. And the Cowboys fall to 2-3 as Tampa Bay goes to 1-4 as the Cowboys lose to the Buccaneers by a score of 24-16.
0: You know, and the Cowboys still without an interception. And Jerome Bland, you know, you're paying him a lot of money. That was going to be a game-changing pick six right there. He dropped it. I'm sure no one feels worse about it than he does, but it is an easy interception to make. He read it, he jumped it, and he's going in the end zone. There's just two ways about it. He's going to be in the end zone, and this game changes. Well, they're showing a replay here. So as I'm talking about it, Amazon Prime is saying,
1: game
0: changer.
1: All Todd Bowles had to do was kick a field goal and make it all moot.
0: Well, you know why he didn't? Because he wants to keep that one possession streak going.
1: He's got something going. This is a setback. It was not good, but I think it's inescapable that you're right. They look like a team that had played the physical schedule that they've played, and now you've got an opportunity to come out in 10 days and change it all, not all, but change a lot of it when you go to Green Bay.
0: Yeah, and I wonder, too, how much the defensive game plan changed. Had to change some. Probably changed a lot when Joey Porter got to the stadium. He's sick. He can't go. They weren't expecting that. That wasn't an injury during the week where you're playing around it. They had a defensive game plan going with Joey Porter in it, and obviously that changed. He had a stomach virus of some type and did not suit up, did not play.
1: The Tampa Bay Buccaneers tonight had Jalen Daniels at quarterback for the second time as a starter and in his life in the pros. 19 for 25 for 189, one touchdown, no interceptions, could have had one. 165 yards rushing on 21 carries for Bucky Irving. 7.9 a carry. And Abuka finishes with 6 catches for 38 yards. And they just did what they had to do.
0: And there are a lot of third and shorts early on, but the third down defense has not been good all year. Today, Tampa Bay converted at 58%. That will lead the NFL at the end of the year if you want to go 58%. So the run game, the third downs, a lot of the things popped up, and the things that have been bad before were bad tonight.
1: Yep.
0: Again, no interception. The only team without an interception in the NFL. And they didn't get one today. They didn't get a takeaway today.
1: No
0: fumble,
1: none.
0: And you got a rookie quarterback.
1: Yep, -3 in the in that differential, and that will get you beat almost every time, including tonight. And so now they can lick their wounds and get some rest and get good and angry and come back and try it again. Still a very long way. We just hit the quarter pole tonight. But when we hit it, we ran right into it and got a headache and broke our glasses.
0: Well, and let me just say, nobody's going to run away with this division.
1: No.
0: Philadelphia doesn't look like they're going to run away with it. The Giants are 3-1, but I don't anticipate them going 12-5 by the end of the year. They could, but again, nobody's running away with this division. So 2-3 doesn't kill you.
1: It does not, but it also doesn't make you feel.
0: No, it doesn't.
1: Make you feel very good. Lots to dissect, lots to debate, lots to discuss, and Zach and Brian are doing that on the post-game show. Standing by. I'll be down there in a few minutes, fellas. Tampa Bay beat the Cowboys tonight, 24-16, and now down to the post-game show.
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7: And it'll be second and three. Without a huddle, Prescott, second down and three. Back to throw. Standing and looking and firing over the middle, and that ball is caught.
8: It's picked off!
7: It is picked off!
8: Through the hands of Ferguson.
7: A tip ball that went from Ferguson to Anzalone.
9: Certainly one of the more frustrating home losses in recent memory is the Cowboys falling to 2-3 on the year. And the Tampa Bay Buccaneers getting their first win of the season. They improved to 1-4. Cowboys losing 24-16 here. Zach Wolchuk alongside the Super Bowl winning Seattle Brian Broaddus live from the Miller Lite Field Club, brought to you by Pepsi. Pepsi post-game show here. Believe it or not, when we went to halftime, Cowboys had a 10-7 lead. Two plays into the second half, Tampa Bay goes 86 yards on a wild run and then an end-around to Emeka Egbuka to go up 14-10. Cowboys had an interception. Tampa Bay cashes in on that. They go up 21-10. Then you have a fumble on the ensuing kickoff. First fumble on a kick return in Kevontae Turpin's career. Tampa Bay is able to get a field goal off that. It's 24-10. Cowboys turn the football over on downs. A 12-play, 41-yard drive sets up Tampa Bay right outside of the Cowboys' goal line. They go for it. They don't get it. Dallas then with a 99-yard drive. Dak Prescott finding George Pickens makes it 24-16, but they go for two, Brian.
10: Yeah.
9: They don't get the two-point conversion. They're able to force a three and out. Deron Bland had a play that we've seen him make so many times in his career. He breaks up a pass on third down, had it in his hands, and he had it ready to run it back into the end zone for a pick six. He drops it. Cowboys then with still an opportunity. They're marching down the field, and you heard it right there from Brad as Dak trying to find Jake Ferguson. It doinks right off his hands up in the air. Alex Anzalone with the interception, and that's all she wrote as the Tampa Bay Buccaneers were able to kneel it out 24-16. Dallas loses at home. They're now 1-2 technically at home, which includes the Rio game,
10: right?
9: The loss to the Ravens in Brazil. But this one, my goodness, the score probably not indicative of just how bad and deflating this game felt, Brian.
10: Yeah, the turnovers, the penalties, you know, the problem with the big plays. This game played right into the way that Tampa wanted to play this football game, you know, with their quarterback. And so, you know, they were able to, you know, they were able to protect him enough. They couldn't get him down when they did get pressure. There were some plays where third and 21, they convert. So it's just really unfortunate that that Dallas defensively, but this is kind of where we've seen Dallas defensively all year. Maybe not so much with all the penalties and stuff, but that was just not a well played game defensively, especially with a quarterback making his second start. Give the Tampa a lot of credit for the way that they played. I thought that their Dallas would be able to get some pressure off that right side. They didn't get nearly enough. Tampa doubled you on the time of possession. I think it got a little bit better when Dallas got the ball at the end. But overall, though, the score was not really indicative of, really what a butt-kicking this really was from the Tampa Bay side.
9: Well, the Bucs' first drive of the game, Dallas got the ball on offense, and it looked great. I mean, they're humming along. Dak's finding George Pickens. They score. Javonte Williams goes in for another touchdown. He's had a bunch this year. And that first quarter touchdown, he became the third player in franchise history to rush for 6 touchdowns in the first 5 games of a season, joining Emmitt Smith and Calvin Hill as the only other 2 backs. So it was great. I mean, it's 7-0. You're feeling good about yourself. And then Tampa Bay went on a 10-minute 51-second time of possession touchdown drive.
10: One of the longest drives this year in the NFL. Yes. One of the longest drives it's been in a while.
9: Longest opening drive by time of possession by any team since the Ravens in week 2 of 2022 against Miami. That's courtesy of our buddy Todd Archer with that nugget. And that really is probably going to skew the time of possession a little bit.
10: Yeah, that was exactly what Tampa needed. And, Tampa, I can say, give them credit for the way that they were able to, they came in, they needed to run the football, they needed to protect their quarterback. The quarterback, when he had to make throws, Dallas, I don't think Dallas challenged him enough to make those throws, but the running game was just where it needed to be. And then their ability to scramble and break some tackles and stuff, the penalties on the first drive, it's just very deflating the way that the Dallas defense played throughout this game.
9: Postgame show brought to you by Pepsi. Football's back. Tailgating deserves Pepsi, and AT&T connecting changes everything. The Bucs had 173 rushing yards after contact, Brian, in their win tonight against the Cowboys. That's from our friends at Sumer Sports. That's the fourth most yards after contact for any team in a game this season. And when we were talking on G-Bag on the flagship leading into pregame, and then you and Eric on the pregame, what was one of the big things coming in? You got to tackle well. They're going to run a lot of screens. They're going to try and run the football. You got a quarterback in his second start that's a rookie that's going to want to take off and run. You've got to be able to tackle. Boy, the tackling was sloppy.
10: No, it was very, very poor. And, again, they tried a lot of different things with the rotations. It seemed like, watching it from the press box there, they're just constantly trying to keep guys in. But Tampa did a great job. They offensively, I keep saying this, but they had to be pleased with the way their quarterback played, the running game. I mean, Dallas really didn't have an answer for it. A couple times the big plays, down the field, the guys falling down, you guys wide open. It was just a poor effort overall defensively. I don't mean effort. Just poor execution for the Cowboys when it came to when they needed to get off the field. They just could not get off the field, nearly enough there.
9: Yeah, I mean, 3 third downs converted on that opening possession. There was a bunch of penalties as well. It's kind of the perfect storm of exactly how Tampa Bay, what was the formula they needed to win the game? They needed to run the ball.
10: Right.
9: They needed you to commit penalties and hurt yourself and also turn the football over.
10: And they got all of it.
9: And credit to them, they capitalized off of those turnovers.
10: It's so weird how this game ended up, though, with Dallas with a chance to maybe tie this game. If Todd Bowles just kicks that field goal, and I understand you and I were having this discussion.
9: Well, some of that's probably just frustration.
10: Well, probably
9: the Cowboy fan in me that's like, they're not going to stop him. In reality, it's probably sinful what Todd Bowles did.
10: Oh, no, he absolutely gave Dallas an opportunity with as poorly as they played. He gave them an opportunity. That ball doesn't go clanging off Fergie. There's probably going to be, you're looking at maybe a touchdown the next play, next 2 plays, and then a 2-point play. And now all of a sudden, Todd Bowles is looking like an idiot right there. He probably looked at it and said, my defense isn't going to give up a 99-yard drive, or he was trying to end the game right there. I can understand why Dallas went for the 2-point play myself. That with the way the defense was, they
9: maybe
10: didn't get
9: a chance to just end it
10: right there. But Todd Bowles really he gave you an opportunity to win that football game. The football gods just kind of were smiling with him at the very end to allow the turnovers. The turnovers were huge. The penalties at the time that they got the penalties were huge. as well.
9: And it was just a very uncharacteristic offensive performance by the Cowboys. Yeah. And Dak, just outside of that opening drive, it seemed like he never really found his rhythm.
10: Yeah, poor in the first half. Some of the throws that he made, you know, weren't even close.
9: Well, the first half against the blitz, he was 1 of 8.
10: Right.
9: Just 4 yards.
10: Right.
9: So, and Dak in his career has been one of the better quarterbacks in the league.
10: Yeah, and you knew that that's what Tampa was going to do. The one thing, even on a short week, Todd Bowles was going to come in here and blitz. That was going to be the question. You know, how much was he going to blitz? And he went off to Dak quite a bit there, and it affected him. And the first half, Dallas wasn't nearly good enough as they needed to be in that half. You know, and they had some opportunities, especially after the first drive. You know, they had some of those situations where it just couldn't sustain, and they just kept, you know, and they were playing behind that way, and it was just a bad effort overall.
9: Yeah, it really was. It's one of those where you thought, okay, you got a great opportunity to maybe try and stack some wins together here.
10: Yeah.
9: You got a winless team coming in. They're playing with a backup quarterback. That's never,
10: You played right. Yeah, you played right into their hands with the way they were.
9: And he played a good game.
10: Yeah.
9: I mean, you start looking at the schedule and, okay, all right, you found a way to get a big win on the road in Houston.
10: Yeah.
9: It is a difficult test right now that they've had, the 3 games in 11 or 12 days. And, you know, Shoddy was talking about it leading into it.
10: Well, people don't want to hear that.
9: No, of course not.
10: People don't want to hear that. He's going to say it at the podium, so just get ready for that. I mean, he's going to talk about his team and all, but I hope he talks about the fact that they've got some issues on defense. They've got some really, really big issues on defense. With the way that the Buccaneers came and ran the football, and then those huge plays that, you know, the Buccaneers
9: and massive chunk runs.
10: Some big passes, like I say, 3rd and 21, and you give up a first down. That's inexcusable.
9: And I believe that was after the fumble, right? And they're able to get a sack finally from Ezeraku. Then that second down play, nothing happens. And then 3rd and 21, you're thinking like, okay, all right, we're leaking oil here, but maybe you can get off the field. And then no. They're able to convert, and they get another field goal on the board. And to make matters worse, Tyler Guyton leaves the game. He's got a back injury.
10: Mm-hmm.
9: So Broderick Jones has to come in for the final drive of that. And Tyler Guyton's been one of the best players all year. What a story.
10: Offense and defense.
9: Absolutely.
10: Yeah.
9: And that is, I mean, that's crushing. Hopefully that's nothing serious. And he's able to come back and play against Green Bay.
10: CD with the quad. Yeah.
9: And then I'm sitting up there with you. You see CeeDee Lamb continuously coming out of the game. And then it's 4th and 2. They go for it, and they throw it over the middle to Turpin. And it is a pass that's behind him, and Turpin's not able to make the catch. And you're wondering, like, well, okay, if that's CeeDee Lamb, but CeeDee Lamb's got the quad.
10: Right.
9: So he's injured. He's banged up. Revel, again, has an injury. They've got Durant out. I mean, to make matters worse, obviously, it's a very disappointing home loss. But now you're possibly – we'll wait and see.
10: Yeah.
9: But those are potential key injuries if those are anything serious.
10: Yeah, the football god's definitely not smiling on you in the injury situation right now with this team.
9: 877-881-1053, the number to call, the number to text, the official Pepsi postgame show of your Dallas Cowboys, 877-881-1053, after a very disappointing Thursday night football home loss here against the Tampa Bay Buccaneers, who now have their first win of the season, 24-16, the final. The Cowboys now falling again under 500 at 2-3. Now, I guess the bright spot is the NFC East doesn't look like anybody, as Babe said at the end, is going to run away with that one.
10: Mm-hmm.
9: I don't think a lot of our callers or texters are really going to care much about looking ahead at the rest of the big picture.
10: Yeah.
9: Because this one stinks.
10: Well, your offense, you know, you kind of saw what happened when your offense is off.
9: Yeah.
10: That's, you know, when you're not scoring 30 points.
9: Yeah. Complimentary football.
10: You need that, exactly.
9: To step up.
10: Yeah, defense just... The defense is in bad shape right now. Injury wise, I think there's some doubt about the coordinator. Maybe, you know, his first time out. There's some things that are probably he's questioning. Maybe the staff's questioning. I think the front office might be questioning some of the stuff too. Hopefully, they kind of get this ironed out. But being down as many guys as they are on defense, it's very, very hard to play that way. But you're kind of living the young coordinator right now, is what you're doing, and that part of it is pretty difficult to deal with.
9: And the corner you just traded for, Joey Porter Jr., who is great in his debut, He ends up, he's sick. He's getting taken out of the stadium. He's got somebody holding a trash can for him, and he's vomiting, and he's ruled inactive right before the game. So just
10: didn't help.
9: No, it absolutely didn't. It absolutely didn't. 877-881-1053. We'll take your call. In text, we'll also hear from your head coach Brian Schottenheimer, Dak Prescott, Bobby Belt, our Cowboys insider, Brad Sham, the voice of your Cowboys. 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
7: Here's the kick to Turpin at the 5 up the left side, 25. Oh, the ball's out. He fumbled the ball. Big scrum at the Dallas 37. Bucks are sure they've got it. No sign yet from a striped shirt. Tampa's sure they've got this ball. No indication yet. Yes, it is. Tampa's got it.
9: Well, we're out down here in the Miller Lite Field Club. A lot of excitement going on down here. Angry fans that are yelling and screaming, and I get it. Shoddy talking to the media right now. We'll hear from him in a little bit. Zach Wolchuk alongside Brian Broaddus. We'll hit the phones in a moment, of course. 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All right. That was not fun. 24-16 Cowboys losing to Tampa Bay. They're now 2-3 on the year, and the Bucs improving to 1-4. We'll hear what Shoddy has to say here momentarily. Cowboys 4-10 on third down today. Tampa Bay ended up being 7-13. They did an excellent job.
10: Great job on their
9: sustaining drives. They really, really did.
10: A good plan today.
9: They did, and the Cowboys really couldn't stop the rushing game. I mean,
10: no.
9: 241 rushing yards for Tampa to just 50 for Dallas.
10: What was the thing that we were talking about, how Tampa could win this game? And it's going to be about running the football. And, you know, can they find ways? I thought they were going to kind of turn this into a college offense a little bit. We didn't see a lot of the RPO stuff or anything like that. But what you did see, though, is they did a nice job of coming off the ball. Dallas has really, really struggled. They're struggling at linebacker. They're struggling a little bit with the defensive line playing the run. You know, but they got wore out, too. It's a tough situation that they're in when the offense is not able to sustain drives and also not able to score points, then put them back out there, you know, and then the turnovers, especially them having to go back out there again, didn't help the situation at all.
9: Yeah, I mean, some of the numbers coming out, entering the fourth quarter, we mentioned against the blitz how Dak was struggling. He was 2-12.
10: Yeah.
9: Prior to the final drive, that 99-yard drive, where he goes 4-4 for 52 yards. I mean, it was just just a lethargic-looking offense. Then all of a sudden, okay, we got to go. They go up-tempo. They hit George Pickens for a couple. They're able to move the ball down the field. Jerry Jones talking. He said he hasn't lost any optimism about the Cowboys' offense. He sounded most down about the defense not having improved. He said he still has confidence in Christian Parker. That's according to John Machota. Joined now by our Cowboys insider, Bobby Bell, who I'm sure was part of that. What were your takeaways, maybe, if you got to hear from what Jerry had to say?
15: Yeah, I was standing there with him the whole time. He kept repeating over and over a few things. One, the opening drive response from Tampa Bay gave him a really bad feeling about where this game was going. When Tampa came back out after going down 7-0 and had that long drive they did.
10: Yeah, 11 minutes.
15: That was troubling to him. The other aspect of it that he kept mentioning over and over again was he said he did not think they would be able to run the ball between the tackles like they did. And sort of inferred and talked about, we've got a lot of players we've invested in in the front that should not make it possible for you to do that. And definitely disappointed. He was asked at one point if, you know, you got to ask it, would you move, like, any thought of changing play callers on either side of the ball or something? He said that's premature. Also said he still has confidence in Christian Parker, but very clearly seemed a little rattled or just kind of shell-shocked.
10: They got it, this one, huh?
15: That they got it physically taken to them the way that it did.
10: Yeah, sure did. Yeah, Bobby, we're kind of talking about in the pregame show, though, the one way they were going to do it was Tampa Bay running the football.
15: Yeah.
10: And this quarterback did a nice job of throwing the football today as well.
15: Yeah, look, I mean, he made the plays that he needed to.
10: Yeah.
15: There were some killers along the way.
10: The penalties were bad.
15: Gosh,
10: as well.
15: The one I keep going back to, and I know ultimately it's probably insignificant, but I feel like so much changed with the Revel defensive holding when they got the sack.
10: Yeah.
15: When they had gotten the big sack, and I can't remember if that was on third down or if they were going to be facing a long third down from it. But when he's able to run around like that and the guys just can't cover and they start grabbing, that started feeling really deflating early, and the fact that they were able to extend that drive. But, I mean, just the troubling thing I think that Dallas has to grapple with, and the troubling thing we'll all have to grapple with talking about it over the next, you know, 10 days or whatever, is, you know, you can go back to the Baltimore game and talk about, well, this decision, that decision. You can look at other things that have happened at the Giants game. Man, well, this happened, and you need a little time. It feels like coming out of this one, it's like, I don't know about any decisions. It's just, you look bad. You look like you're a bad football team right now. And that's troubling, I think, for them, because it's not like man, I can just, if I could get the opportunity to do this differently again, maybe things are different. It's like, no, I don't know how much you could have done differently today. You just are not good. And, you know, whenever I tweeted it at one point, but when they're Bland tripped up and they had that deep pass, I was like, I don't think I've ever watched a football game where somebody got that open that far down the field and then that team lost the game. If you if you have one of those moments in the game, you're beating whoever you're playing that day. And just right now, Dallas has to deal with the fact that defensively, they're not very good.
16: Right.
15: And offensively, they are wildly inconsistent for a team that had next to no turnover on that side of the ball this year.
9: You were, I know we were talking about this up in the booth, but in Dak, and he salvaged a little bit of it with that 99-yard drive, and then the interceptions.
15: This is a bad game.
9: But yeah, I mean, from the first drive to, you could say, that second to last one, it just, it looked like a lethargic offense that had no rhythm. We have the numbers. He was poor against the blitz. The footwork was, I mean, what did you see from Dak in this offense?
15: The stuff Ryan talked about pregame, which is the way that, you know, they're going to bring the blitz. You know Bowles is going to do that. Where's it coming from?
16: Right.
15: And Dak is so good pre-snap at identifying and putting guys in position. Today it looked like several times he did not know where the blitzer was coming from.
16: That's fair.
15: And I think that a lot of times that was what was causing some of the forced throws and some of the happy feet, is just Bowles did a good job, or Dak did a poor job, of scheming this up to where Dak really didn't have a good idea of where the pressure was coming from. And that was something that I think was a challenge for him all night in this one.
9: Ultimately, it didn't matter, but what did you think about going for two there?
15: I would not have done it. Like, I know the math says lean towards that side, but yeah, that's where you get to the point where it's like you do have to play the game, not just on a calculator. And that offense, the way they had been playing, I'm not going to trust them to pick up the two-point conversion there, and now you've put yourself in a hole to really put the pressure on getting the two-point conversion. They showed tonight the offense couldn't get 10 yards, couldn't get 2 yards, you couldn't get anything consistently with them. So I don't like the decision to do that. To me, it's just like, you know what? Let's kick. Let's try to score again and lean on we're at home. If you're on the road, maybe I think about it a little differently, but you're at home. To me, you just play that out.
9: Nobody wants to hear this. I know Duke Manyweather's already put this out there. But I want to ask both of you guys this. Cowboys play 3 games in 12 days. They got the 10-hour trip to Brazil.
16: Yeah.
9: So I get that. You got to play the schedule out. They chose not to have the bye after Brazil. They didn't want to do that.
16: Right.
9: They wanted to put it later on the season. It is scheduled for that.
10: Week 14.
9: But how much, and Shoddy had said it leading up to it, like, we're tired, he's tired.
16: Yeah.
9: Who is, where does the responsibility land for getting this team up and ready to go tonight? Because it looked like they were sleepwalking through the game at parts.
15: In some ways, you have to be a self-starter.
10: Is this like the when you short week and you've kind of seen Tampa's film and you're playing a backup and they're 0-4? Is that one of the things that
15: exactly what they were doing today. So, I get what you're saying. Yeah,
10: like, I mean, all of a sudden you're thinking short week.
9: We'll just show up. We're at home.
10: We'll figure it out. They've got a backup quarterback. No, we're playing the run better. Is it one of those things where you kind of felt like you roll your helmet out there, but you're playing an opponent that plays an unorthodox way on defense, kind of like what Minnesota does with all the blitzing and things like that?
15: That could be.
10: I think they overlooked these guys myself. I really do.
15: 100%. That could be a possibility.
10: They felt like that they could go out there, offense was going to score 30, and they were going to score 13, and that was going
15: to
10: be it.
15: Jerry, like I said, Jerry seemed stunned at the things that Tampa Bay was able to do.
10: I think you're
15: today.
10: Stunned, too, because of all the things we've talked about.
15: I mean, yeah, we talked about it pregame that did they have the capacity to lose this game? Yes. But the way that would happen is if they just flubbed things that teams
10: If it was their doing.
15: Yeah, and a lot of this today, like, I don't want to take all of it away from Tampa, because Tampa did some good job. Things up. You got to finish bringing Daniels down.
16: Yeah.
15: You've got to, like, bring pressure where everybody else in the league has brought pressure on them this year. You've got to be able to do that. You've got to be able to slow them down a little bit, and you got to be able to take advantage of some things that they didn't. I will say, I think they walked in here prepared, because when I watched the first drive, I watched it and I said, that's exactly how I thought you should attack them coming out. And they did, and they drove them the field and they scored, but that was the exact style that I thought they should go at. So I think they looked at it. They came out with a definitive plan of how they wanted to attack. Did they totally have time to prepare for everything related to Bowles and the way that he likes to scheme things up and be elaborate? That may be where they lost some of the edge.
16: Yeah.
15: But, man, also, it's just, you've got to be able to bring the quarterback down. You've got to be able to, if there's a scramble drill, cover without pulling somebody's jersey.
16: Yeah.
15: You've got to be able not to trip over your own feet and let a 64-yard catch go down the field against Tez Johnson. That can't be 12 of 24 into the fourth quarter or whatever it was.
16: Yeah, you got to pick off the ball, too, and throw it right to
15: you. Look, I mean, some of it, Kamonte Turpin, they're what, like, snap the ball, hot route, like, had Turpin and threw it right behind him at the start of the fourth quarter. There were a couple throws today where it's like, okay, well, that was open.
16: Yeah.
15: There was some pressure coming, but that was open and you completely missed. And so Jerry got asked afterwards, something wrong with Dak's hands, and some people saw the hand thing the other day. Jerry was just kind of, didn't know there was anything with his hand. Like, he was like, no, I talked to him, he's fine. So they were not wanting to put it on that at all.
16: They were very dismissive about it.
15: Yeah.
16: Now he'll be fine.
15: Yeah.
16: That kind of thing.
15: Like, they seem to be dismissive about a lot of things this week because into this game, I hate to use this word. I don't like using it. Overall, I like this and go, this was pathetic.
16: Yeah.
15: This was pathetic.
17: It was. It was utterly pathetic. It's embarrassing. It really is to drop that game. That's one you probably should have won. And hopefully it doesn't come back to bite him later on the season. Anything before we let you out of here, Bobby?
15: Just that I love you all.
17: Love you more, Bob. There he goes, the Cowboys insider, Bobby Belt. I know a lot of your texts. Get to the calls. I got you. We're going to get to your calls and texts. Don't you worry. A lot more to digest here. Dallas Cowboys football will continue in a moment.
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0: Pittsburgh.
1: Gary pushing from the outside. Plenty of time for Daniels. Deep ball down the right side, wide open at the 35. Johnson down the right side. Hooker's going to finally run him out all the way down at the Dallas 14-yard line. Holy cow.
0: Holy cow could say a lot for this one tonight, as we're about to be joined by the voice of your Cowboys, Brad Sham, here in the Miller Lite Club, the Pepsi Show. Chuck alongside Brian brought us. Before we do that, let's pause 10 seconds to allow stations to identify themselves across the Dallas Cowboys radio network. Tampa gets their first win of the year. They're 1-4. Cowboys fall to 2-3 on the season. We will hear from Shoddy, Jerry, and Dak, who's going to take the podium here momentarily. But let's chat with Brad Sham. And Brad, you said holy cow. I mean, I think a lot of us were like, holy cow, what is going on with this one? I mean, what was more surprising to you, the success that Jalen Daniels and the Bucs offense had, or kind of the struggles that we saw from the Cowboys offensively?
2: I thought that's a good one, Zach. Let's say the Cowboys offense, because I thought they looked tired, and it's not an excuse, but it's, I think, a part reason. I mean, they did things. The reason I'm saying, we know that the defense is flawed. It's sure. It still is showing signs of doing things it didn't do the first week or so, and they've got a long way to go. Now they've got, you know, second and third tier players playing in there doing some stuff. So they, but the offense, they don't drop balls. I don't know what the number is for the season, but I bet they dropped more tonight than they have dropped in the first 4 weeks. And Dak didn't look real comfortable. He was under a lot of duress.
3: Sure was.
2: But he is very good against the blitz. Mm-hmm. And thanks to Todd Bowles, poor Todd, bless his heart.
4: He tried.
2: I mean, they shouldn't have even been in the position that they were in, but they were. And he brings them 99, and he's coming back, and they're dropping balls. And so I would say the fact that the offense... Now, look, if you just looked at the statistics, you guys already know this because I'm sure you talked about it.
0: Mm-hmm.
2: That's a good defense, statistically especially. And they don't give up... They were give up 3.8 or something per carry running. And the Cowboys only ran about 12 or 14 times tonight. But the defense couldn't get them the ball, and they couldn't get off the field, which is why there was the disparity of number of plays run.
0: Sure.
2: That there was, but the defense doesn't surprise. We expect a little bit more of the offense. We expect more efficiency out of the offense, and the one thing they have not done is turn the ball over like that.
0: Yeah.
2: You can't turn it over the first two possessions of the third quarter and think that something good's going to happen. So I would say that.
4: Brad, where does a young defensive coordinator go to kind of fix things?
2: I think that you have to do the best with what you have. I think that he didn't expect to be playing without Porter tonight.
4: Sure.
2: I don't know what difference that would have made.
4: Sure.
2: But let's say some. So I think that he's got to see, when is he going to get these guys back? Durant. It's going to be a while for Thompson. But Overshown, maybe Green Bay.
3: Green Bay.
2: Durant, maybe Green Bay.
3: Sure.
2: Now, if he has, let's just play with this for a minute, because you're asking me where can he go, because he can't get three new pass rushers.
4: Right.
2: That's clearly where they're lacking.
4: Because this week was the big, with Jerry, was the look in the mirror thing.
2: Mm-hmm.
4: And I wonder what a young coordinator, when he looks in the mirror and starts talking to himself.
2: My guess, never
4: what is
2: having,
4: he? What does he say?
2: Never having been that guy.
4: Yeah.
2: I don't know, but my guess is what he's saying is, okay, what can I do?
4: Right.
2: To create things that I don't have the physical players, the talent to do. I don't have the pass rushers, but if I can get the coverage that I need, and can utilize those guys to the best of what we've got, I can make the quarterback get rid of the ball faster and make poor decisions, even though I can't really rush the passer the way I'd like to. So I think that we are unfortunately going to have to wait. We're going to have to wait at least 10 days. And if he's got Durant and he's got Porter, now he's got to decide who does he want. Downs back in the slot? Does he want to keep Downs at safety? And does he want to move? Durant could play the slot if Bland doesn't.
3: Yeah.
2: Bland's just not playing great. But you have to play with what you have, as you know.
3: Okay.
2: So I think that the best you can do is try to scheme things when you don't have the players to just line up and win.
4: Man in the mirror looks at himself and says, "Damn, I've got Quinnen Williams. I've got Kenny Clark. You know, I've got Donovan Ezeraku. I've got Vaughn Miller. I've got, you know." So Man in the Miller has to be a little shaken about his run defense, right?
2: Oh, yeah, absolutely. Absolutely.
4: I mean, maybe even more than his pass defense, right?
2: Yeah,
4: because he's not as banged up front as he was. And Tampa, Bucky Irvin, 4.5 yards of carry coming in.
2: Yeah, seven.
4: I did not expect. It was very reminiscent of what the Giants did to you.
2: Now, I will say, and the problem with paying too much attention to the statistics,
4: right,
2: he got a 72-yard run.
4: He absolutely did.
2: You can't take it away because that's not how life works.
4: He ran through like three guys
2: right
4: to get it.
2: But if you do take that away, then it's not seven-something a carry.
4: Right.
2: But still, it's not good. So Overshown coming back, if Barham keeps the green dot and Overshown is more of a will, then does he make more plays than Winters? And Winters is not terrible. He's just kind of average. And does Overshown make more plays? And are they then able to do something about the running game that way?

0: And I do think that's going to, you know, that should cause all of them to have some sleepless nights about, we can't give up 11-minute drives.
1: Right.
0: That's the thing.
2: I've never seen one like that one. And, yeah, but you helped them along, though, too.
0: You did. You had a couple of penalties. Yeah. But here's the big thing, that you've got to play better on first and second down because they're in third and less than five almost the whole that whole drive and a good part of the night. Mm-hmm. So you've got to figure out how you are going to fortify that and do the best you can. This might be what they have. I still think they're going to get better. How much better? Better enough? I don't know. But you can't turn the ball over three times in the second half and hope you're going to win.
1: Thank you, sir. By the way, love the shoes.
0: Thank you.
1: They look fantastic.
0: Thank you. I'm going to see if they'll carry me to my car.
1: Oh, well, get some rest. Drive home safe. There he is, the voice of your Cowboys, the great Brad Sham. And by the way, steps away from where we are right here at AT&T Stadium is the National Medal of Honor Museum. It's showcasing the stories of the ordinary Americans who took ordinary, extraordinary action in the service of others. 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All right, 877-881-1053, the number to call, the number to text. We've got Dak talking right now at the podium, but as promised, I want to get to you, your calls and texts right now. Let's go ahead and start at the top and work our way down. We've got Ruben from Dallas. Ruben, what's going on, man? You're on the official postgame show of the Dallas Cowboys.
3: How y'all doing, gentlemen? With all due respect to what Brad said, to me, both teams had a short week, so all that is irrelevant to what he was saying. What really bothers me is on the defense. I think even a sick Joey Porter would have been better than what we had on that field. And then, Broadus, I want to ask you a question. The first two downs where they had that before the third and 21, they had pressure. Why did he play soft on that last, on that third
2: I
3: down?
2: Have,
3: knowing,
2: yeah,
3: his, knowing his secondary is weak, man. Like, yeah. I'm so sorry, but that is so much, that's so frustrating as a fan when you see that crap. And then it's just, there's no movement at all, you know? And then we wait till the last minute trying to get caught up, and we're pressing so hard, and then of course you know mistakes are going to happen. Everyone's already tense, so it's frustrating, man. Just want to know your thoughts on that, on that third and 21 call. Like, he needs to get better.
2: I watched it. Thank you for the call. I watched when he lined up, and I'm like, damn, he's given a lot of space, right? I mean, he's at the sticks and a little deeper in the sticks, and I'm thinking. And last week against Houston, he doesn't rush on the Hail Mary. And I've never seen that one before either, you know, where all of a sudden the guy's got a shot to throw the ball all the way down the field. There's a couple of times here where they've done some things that I haven't seen in myself. And, you know, he got away with the Hail Mary last week. He didn't get away with the third and 21. But when they lined up, I thought, man, he's playing way, way too much depth here. You know, and that's, you know, and then you give a quarterback an opportunity to you know, step up, make a throw, and, you know, you got him in a situation where you, by putting pressure on him, you got him into a third and 21, and you let him off the hook, and that's the unfortunate thing about this game tonight. There was some situations where, you know, you let them off the hook, and that's you know, cost you the game.
1: Yeah, it's really just mind-blowing just how this defense can go from what was historically bad to...
2: It's very similar.
1: Statistically worse.
2: It is. It is, you know, and it's funny. We were talking with John Machota coming down the elevator, and John Machota turned and looked at me, and he says, you cannot tell me that this is not worse than Matt Eberflus.
1: Yeah.
2: You can't tell me that. And I really didn't have an answer.
1: No.
2: You know, and I'm one of these guys that I want to believe in Christian Parker. I've said it on Twitter. This morning people were asking me, I said, why do you believe? And I believe because I know where he came from, and I know he's the first time at doing this, and I think there's going to be some learning pains, some growing pains along the way, some things that are... I can say, I don't think he's calling a defense to lose these games. There's some decisions that he needs to learn from. And I think that he needs to get some of these players back. And maybe they need to go get somebody else. But you wonder about, you're already, you know, losing draft picks as is. You're down draft picks. But

0: to me, he still needs help. And he's got some guys that he's leaning on, and I'm talking about with, like, you know, with, you know, he expects Quinnen Williams to play at a very, very high level. He expects Kenny Clark to play
1: right
0: at a very, very high level.
1: Exactly.
0: He expects Barham to play at a very, very high level. He expects Caleb Downs yep. to play at a very, very high level. And I think overall, that hasn't been the case. But, you know, he's let them down too. So it's not just the players, but the coaching staff, the players. This defense is just, it's just not good enough for how he wants to coordinate. But I think the learning curve is got him the first, you know, 4 weeks of the season.
1: And they probably, I mean, it's not to say that, you know, going out and getting more guys wouldn't help. But we've been talking about that for a long time.
0: It's the possibility, yeah.
1: And they get guys.
0: Yeah.
1: They trade. And Joey Porter Jr. play tonight, right? So
0: right.
1: that's not going to help you. But you look at all the, I mean, because last year this time I sat here, and it wasn't necessarily as much a defense of Matt Eberflus as it was, I didn't think the personnel was good enough, okay?
0: And you were right about that.
1: So yeah, yeah. And Bobby was right that Eberflus wasn't good. So both of us got what we asked for. They go ahead and they overhaul the personnel, and they bring in a new defensive coordinator.
0: Right.
1: So what is it? I mean, is Rashawn Gary not good anymore? Is Quinnen Williams not as good as they thought? Is Kenny Clark not playing well enough? They bring in Tito Ogbonia is probably your best free agent acquisition. Deron Bland they paid, and they went ahead and restructured, so they don't have an out on his deal anymore.
0: They needed him to make a play tonight.
1: You know, Barham, they trade for D. Winter. Yeah. Like, we can go down the list of all the new players. At some point, it's like, yeah, going to get somebody's not going to help.
0: I agree with you about. I think you're about to say the coaching part of it is.
1: Well, maybe it's the coaching, but also maybe it might be the identification of the right players. Yeah. Maybe that does have something to. I don't know. I'm searching for answers like everybody else is here. But maybe Green Bay was onto something when they said, you know what, we're moving on here from Kenny Clark and Rashawn Gary.
0: That's true.
1: I don't know. Yeah. I don't want to believe that. I want those guys to be awesome.
0: I honestly feel like. And this is just my experience of being in this league for 13 years and dealing with that whole thing. I think he is a young guy that right now is trying to figure this out.
1: Yeah.
0: And he doesn't have the answers to this. You know, he came out and he's saying, well, we're going to do this and we're going to do this and all that. And he was a big part of selecting these players. You know, he was a big part of bringing some of these guys into. I mean, I'm sure that they, you know, they didn't say, oh, well, hey, by the way, Christian, we're just going to bring this guy in without you caring about it. Mm-hmm. So he's had a hand in that. But this guy has been with some damn good defenses.
1: He has.
0: He has been with some damn good coaches. And, you know, and I'm more willing to give him the opportunity with healthy players to try and figure this thing out.
1: Yeah.
0: And if he's a bust and it doesn't work out and Jerry makes the decision to fire him, I'm fine. You know what? I'm cool. But I have seen young coaches take a beating.
1: Yep.
0: And at the end of the day, they come back and end up being.
1: You grow from it.
0: And grow from it.
1: From it.
0: Yeah.
1: And it hurts right now.
0: Absolutely.
1: And it sucks right
0: it
1: now. And it's like, you know, I get the fan frustration. We'll fire everybody. But you're 5 games into a defensive coordinator's career.
0: Yeah.
1: You got to give a guy a little bit of time here. Nobody's getting fired after 5 games. That's just the reality of it. All right, we're going to get more of your calls and texts. I promise you're listening to the Dallas Cowboys Radio Network.
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1: Tucker is the running back. Daniels under center. Fourth and goal from the one. Give it to Tucker. Barham got him, but I think he fought forward to the goal line. No, he did not get in. At least not yet.
2: They have not. No one has signaled touchdown. That one
3: is short of the goal line.
1: They turned it over.
4: There's our defensive stop of the game. Gave the Cowboys a chance there. They go 99 yards. They did score off of that. Hey, Cowboys Nation, game day starts at HEB. 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Zach Wolchuk alongside the champ, Super Bowl winning scout, Brian Broaddus here in the Miller Lite Field Club after a 24-16 Cowboys home loss on Thursday Night Football for the world to see against the Tampa Bay Bucks. Is the Bucks now 1-4? Cowboys falling to 2-3 on the year. They'll get themselves a mini bye before they get back at it and badly get some needed rest there and take on the Packers at Green Bay. I don't believe they've beaten Green Bay since Dak's rookie year.
5: 2016.
4: So we're going on 10 years since they've beaten the Packers. Gosh, I hope the time is now. We are going to get back to the phones. 877-881-1053. The number to call, the number to text, 877-881-1053. Our friend Laura's been waiting patiently. Laura in Philly, how the heck you doing, Laura? I know it's not good. I'm not doing good either. I'm trying to hold it together as best I can.
6: That was rough. I don't think I can unsee that third quarter. That was terrible.
4: It was. It was terrible.
6: It was god awful. But here's what I'm saying, guys, is it's not necessarily a question of scheme. It's just a question of players not executing, right? Like, I don't do this for a living. I don't watch film. Like, my eyes are untrained. But I'm seeing, like, missed tackles and, like, people not winning one-on-ones and not getting, like, the next level and pressuring the quarterback. Like, it's not... Like, you can't scheme your way out of missing tackles, right? Am I off my rocker here, guys?
4: No,
5: that's been a big issue for them. I mean, when they've been bad on defense, it's, you know, it's getting in space and then being able to get the guys on the ground. It happens even when they get pressure, you know, they get around a quarterback and they can't get the guy on the ground. So, yeah, you're not wrong, Laura. It's you know, it's been one of those times where, you know, physically they've been outmatched and now a couple of games, the Giants game and this game, but the tackling has not been where it needs to be. And, you know, that's it does show up, you know, as the season goes along. It gets harder and harder and harder because you do get banged up along the way. And so, you know, that's you know, it's something that right now that you just take the next 10 days, try and heal up the best you can. This team didn't have a bye until week 14. You know,
4: that's a long one.
5: That's a long time to be dealing with this. But, yeah, it's the tackling has not been anywhere where it needs to be.
4: That opens up a line. Thank you so much for the call, Lauren. You're right. I mean, I don't know. I think some of it's certainly on the players. I guess some of the scheme things we could say is, like, do you blitz more? You know, you got a young quarterback in his second ever start. You know, just put pressure on him. Force him into some quick decisions, quick thinking. Those are kind of things maybe we could question with the scheme. But I think it's a combination of the two, no question. Let's go to line four. We got Mike in Dallas. Mike, you're on the official postgame show of the Dallas Cowboys.
7: What's going on, fellas? Appreciate you taking my call.
5: Yeah.
7: Man, I tell you, it's a couple guys that look like that they shouldn't even be playing in the NFL. Bland is one of them. He looks like he's just scared. He's grabbing and holding everybody. I can't understand why Ferguson is still on the team. The guy can't block, and he's due to put the ball on the ground or have rubber hands or soft hands at least one out of every 15 throws. Brian, I'm going to ask you this, man. Now, you got on me last time I called in, and I tried to call in last time and give your boy props. I tried to give your boy props. He said he played a heck of a game. On the defensive side of the ball, let's handle that first. Do you think that, and I know that they're beat up, I know that they're hurt, outside of that, do you think Christian Parker is a coach that coaches his scheme, or he has guys just playing to the best of their ability where they play at? And then I want to make a comment on the other side of the ball, man. Dude, you're 11 years in the league, going back to the bionic man, Steve Austin. Bro,
5: yeah.
7: If you can – now this this is Dak and your offensive coordinator, your play caller. You mean to tell me you have to wait till the second half to make the adjustments of a team that you know that's going to blitz you? You mean to tell me Dak is 11 years in the league and he can't handle the blitz yet? Bro, that's why I say that Dak is an above-average quarterback. Broadus, you said I was pocket-watching. I'm not worried about that man's money, because I'm going to say this. When Jerry Jones wasn't spending money and we all clamored and got on Jerry about that, was that the same thing? Was that pocket-watching too? Because you had some clown fans call in that was agreeing with you, Broadus. And at the end of the day, in 11 years, you got two playoffs.
4: Mike, let me ask you this. Yeah. Let me push back on you here real quick. Because you're right. Dak was really bad against the blitz for the majority of the game. But game's hanging in the balance. He's got to go and do it. 4-for-4 for 52 yards. They go down the field 99 yards and score. Give themselves a chance to win. Dak can't be perfect in Superman every week. With this team, he is having to do that. Who is a quarterback in the National Football League that can do that 24/7, 365, and show up for four quarters every single week and be expected to perform as the number one player at his position? He has no help on the other side of the football. And tonight is a night that your quarterback didn't play well for 2.5 quarters, and he needed help, and he didn't get it. So why is it always on him?
7: Because he is the head of the snake. So, brothers, let me ask you this. When they came out in the second half, and it was after the first three and out.
5: Can you answer his question first? Can you answer his question?
7: Mahomes, Allen.
4: But he doesn't. They won six games last year, Mike. Mahomes doesn't. Mahomes in two Super Bowls when they got the crap beaten out of him, and he didn't show up and play well. The defense didn't either. Josh Allen hasn't either. Josh Allen hasn't won a Super Bowl, has he? Why?
7: No.
4: Because he can't be Superman all the time. But we expect Dak Prescott to do that.
7: Let me say this. I don't expect Dak to be perfect. I just
4: you
7: need
4: do.
7: Him
4: no,
7: to
4: you, Mike, you do.
5: You do.
7: Don't tell me what I want, bro.
4: Mike, that's what you're telling us. You're not telling me a reason why Dak doesn't need to be perfect. The blame doesn't always have to be on the quarterback. Why can't your defense not allow Tampa Bay to run for 250 yards tonight with a backup quarterback? Why is that Dak's fault?
7: They're trash. But I want to ask you this question. When they came out in the second half, and it was after the first third and out, they went into a hurry-up offense. And I'm thinking, why would you go into a hurry-up offense to hurry up and score and put your defense back out on the field? I'm not just blaming Dak. You need to listen to what I'm saying. The play calling along with bad quarterback play, that's not just on Dak, but Dak is the focal point, because when a mistake is made, it's going to reflect on him more than anybody else.
4: No, I hear that. That's fair.
7: All right, hey, Broadus. Hey, man, I'm a huge fan of yours, bro. That's why we call in to you. That's why you make the big bucks, and you got a Super Bowl ring, bro. I'm not claiming that I know more than you. 90% of most of the fans call in are asking for answers. They're not making statements on how to fix things. I still got love for you, bro.
4: I appreciate the call, Mike. Thank you. I mean, I'm with the call. Tonight, I'm kind of looking at the head coach more than anybody.
5: It's been a struggle.
4: You know, I think, and I've made this point several times, and it sucks because we all love Shoddy.
5: Yeah.
4: But Mike McCarthy wasn't losing games to an 0-4 Bucks team at home.
5: No, he wasn't.
4: As much as people wanted to say this or that about Mike,
5: sure.
4: But these were games that you didn't lose. At some point, I get it. You know, he is also the offensive coordinator. You got to have your team ready to go against an inferior opponent. And your players have to go out there and ultimately execute.
5: Sure.
4: But to Mike's point, yes, the people who are going to get the brunt of it are going to be the head coach and the quarterback.
5: Yeah.
4: The quarterback wasn't good enough tonight. But I do think here with this football team, we ask the quarterback to be Superman all the time, and it is an impossible task for him to do.
5: Yeah. You saw that tonight. You saw when things don't go well and the offense doesn't go well and they don't score 30 points, this is what happens to you. You get beat. And, you know, the unfortunate thing about that, like I say, people are talking to me about, you know, Christian Parker and why do you have faith in Christian Parker and stuff like that. I have faith in Christian Parker because I watched an Andy Reid, his very first year in Philadelphia, young Andy Reid, go 5-11. And they wanted to run him out of town, you know. And Andy Reid became one of the best coaches in, like, the history of the National Football League, you know. So when you start to talk about, you know, guys, and especially young coaches, but, you know, that's a whole nother thing. You know, Christian Parker's got his things going on. Brian Schottenheimer's got his things going on. They just don't have, on defense, I don't think they have healthy bodies. And I feel like, though, that if they do get those healthy bodies, that you might see this defense play better. But right now, it's not healthy enough to even... Now, they're healthy at defensive tackle and places like that, but they have to figure out the linebackers, and they have to figure out the secondary, because it's killing them right now. It absolutely is killing them.
4: All right, that opens up a couple of lines. We'll keep the phone calls rolling. I do appreciate you. 877-881-1053. The health of the football team, a very upsetting loss. I want to let you sound off. Dallas Cowboys football will continue in a moment.
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1: It's wide open for Ibuka, and he scoots around the end, and the Bucks have the lead.
2: All right, there is our highlight from Emeka Egbuka there. And that was the second touchdown of the game for the Bucks. They took it right down the field, two plays in the second half. That's all it took. And, wow. After that, they didn't look back. They did not trail. They got up 14-10, 24-16. Tampa Bay ends up going on, and they are victorious. They're 1-4 on the year. Cowboys dropping to 2-3. This is the official postgame show brought to you by WinStar. Proud to be the casino of the Dallas Cowboys. Please game responsibly. And tonight's game between the Bucks and the Cowboys was brought to you by Bank of America, the official bank of the Dallas Cowboys. What would you like the power to do? Zach Wolchuk, Brian brought us here from the Miller Lite Field Club in the bowels of AT&T Stadium. Let's hear from your head coach, Brian Schottenheimer.
3: Calvin Watkins, Dallas Morning News. How surprised are you by your overall team struggles tonight?
4: Disappointed, for sure. You know, I think I told the guys in there, you know, Calvin, that, you know, it was missed opportunities. You know, we didn't really play good in all three phases. Certainly not good enough to win a game in the National Football League. And, you know, they know that. Again, it comes down to National Football League's going to come down to the fourth quarter. And even with as, you know, poorly as we performed, we had a chance to still get back in and try to win the game. And we came up short.
3: Considering all the changes you've made to this defensive unit, you think you're back to square one with it?
4: I don't think so. I want to watch the tape first before I say that. You know, you certainly can't give up, you know, 242 rushing yards. That's not, you know, good enough for sure. No, to say we're back to square one, no.
3: Will this weekend allow you to maybe say, I need to make some changes with my staff or anyway, considering where you are?
4: Yeah, I'm going to look at everything. You know, I'll spend, you know, countless hours trying to figure it out and getting a chance to step back, look at these five games and see where we need to improve.
5: You done?
3: Yes, sir.
5: Excuse me. Clarence Hill of DLLS Cowboys. How much was this about three games in 11 days, 12 days? You said earlier week your team was tired.
4: Yeah, I don't think that. I think you got to give Tampa Bay some credit. And, you know, we, of course, didn't, you know, play well enough. And I think it's more about that. You know, I'm never going to make excuses. Never going to, you know, we're going to be about shared accountability on this football team. Always will be. At the end of the day, we lined up and played, and we didn't play your coach well enough tonight.
5: Talked about rushing yards and rushing defense, but your offense, you know, really have to perform in the second half last week and then open with the drive. What did they do to take your offense away in the first half? Certainly?
4: Well, I think, you know, we didn't handle the pressures very well. You know, I mean, they were moving and, you know, this is nothing new. We've been getting blitzed a lot this year anyways. So that's not different. I think the biggest thing was, again, you know, too many free runners. You know, Dak was taking too many hits. And overall, we just didn't, you know, handle their pressures. And I wish we could have got the running game going a little bit more. That, I think, you know, could have helped us out. And we didn't do that.
5: Dak is off?
4: No, I think, you know, we all were off. You know, I think we really were. I think, again, you say that, and then, you know, we're driving right down the field with a chance to win the game.
6: Missing the first, I don't want to take something
7: from. Nick Harris, 4-star Telegram. This is a good opportunity for the pass rush. Tampa Bay had the most sacks allowed coming into this one. You only get him down one time. It's a rookie undrafted. How does that happen?
4: Missed tackles. You know, we were around him quite a bit. And, you know, like I said, it comes down to when you're around him, you got to get him on the ground. And did not do a good enough job of that. He hurt us. Again, I thought we made him hold the ball, which is usually a good thing. And he was, you know, getting locked on to certain things. But at the end of the day, like I said, it comes down, we got to get him on the ground, we got to tackle him, got to wrap him up, and we didn't do that.
2: There's Brian Schottenheimer after tonight's loss. And, Coach, I mean, it's time for some answers now.
8: Yeah.
2: You're 2-3. You lost to an 0-4 Tampa Bay team at home.
8: Yep.
2: On Thursday Night Football.
8: Yep.
2: And I get it. You weren't good enough. You got to coach better. You got to play better. This is it's a self-reflection. You got a mini bye here. We gotta find answers and start getting W's. And it's quite frankly, it's not good enough. That's how the fan base is going to feel. I echo those sentiments.
8: And but you felt good about if Todd Bowles blitzed you, you felt good about that, right, coming into this game?
2: Yeah. Yeah, you got a quarterback that historically has been good against the blitz.
8: I did too.
2: And he wasn't that good tonight. But
8: no, he really
2: but
8: wasn't.
2: But it did feel like there was... There was a lot of intermediate passing. There was a lot to the tight ends. And maybe they saw something on tape that they felt like they could exploit with the tight ends.
8: I mean,
2: that could have been their plan.
8: Lamb with the quad injury didn't help
2: at
8: all.
2: Not at all.
8: I mean, and
2: it didn't look like they took enough chances down the field.
8: No.
2: Just from us, and we haven't gone back and watched it, just like our initial feeling of it. And we could.
8: I always feel like if somebody blitzes Dak, that I feel pretty good about
2: it.
8: I feel like it's going to be pretty good about
2: that. And to Shadi's point, you know, at the end there, he did. I mean, he was perfect on a 99-yard drive to go down the field.
8: Right.
2: But in the middle there, from that first drive to midway through the fourth quarter, it wasn't good. I mean, they were not moving the football. You had doinks off receivers' hands that end up being interceptions. You can't get turnovers on defense.
8: Yeah.
2: The defensive stuff is just puzzling because it's like they are turning over every single stone. You're trying to bring in new players. You got new coaches. And maybe it is. Maybe it is just something as simple as, and you don't get grace in the NFL. You don't get time. It's like results-based immediately. But maybe it is as simple as, to your point, get healthier, and you got a group that needs to find it with a new coordinator.
8: Yeah, I think that you've got some coaches. You've got some young coaches on that staff, too, on the defensive side of the ball that, you know, they're – I feel like that they really defensively lean hard on Quinnen Williams, who played really well last week. You know, they lean hard on Rashawn Gary, who played well last week. I know it's a week-to-week situation to how you have to play. You know, we've seen him. We were, heck, I mean, you figured the Ravens, if anybody's going to run the ball on you, it'd be the damn Ravens. You know, they're the ones you feel like, but, you know, you do a good job against them. Tampa comes into the game, you're thinking like, man, that Tampa can't block us. You know, you can't allow that to happen. And it happened today. You know, that
2: there's really no excuse for this game.
8: Baltimore's
2: a good team.
8: That's what I'm saying.
2: Tampa's not. And they had a backup quarterback.
8: And absolutely right. But they're the way when we talked about how you could lose this game, Tampa run the ball, you turn it over, and you don't that's the recipe for disaster. That all of a sudden you don't pressure this quarterback or you let this quarterback run. I honestly didn't think this quarterback was going to be able to throw the ball as well as he did. But you give him some time, you let him escape, you let him feel a little comfortable. That's the unfortunate thing. Sometimes when you play these games that, you know, they make plays and they made a lot of plays. I think their defense did a really nice job.
2: They did. No, their defense played well today, and they did it without Antoine Winfield Jr.
8: Yeah, on a short week,
2: one of their better players.
8: Short week. What did they do? They went after Dak. They said, you know what? You're supposed to be pretty good at handling blitzes. Well, this was a rough game for him in that way.
2: All right, let's hear from the Cowboys owner and general manager Jerry Jones. Here's what Jerry had to say.
9: Extraordinarily disappointed. You really do need to get it done when it's there to take. And they basically were very physical. I thought both their fronts was really surprised at how well they ran the ball, how they ran it between the tackles. That was surprising, and we thought if they were going to run it, they'd do it outside, and thought we'd put it on the quarterback's shoulders. Their staff, their quarterback, all their players got a great victory here tonight, and it was a tough loss for us.
7: Jerry, Shadi said before the game that great teams go on winning streaks. How frustrating is it that this opportunity was there and you guys couldn't take advantage of it?
9: Well, I, of course, appreciated any chance that we might have had there near the end. The Buccaneers really took it to us. They did it, in my view, they did it inside. It's where the real damage was done. We'll see. That's really surprising to me. And That's what it is. We missed a great opportunity here to build something, but they really all the way, probably almost all the phases, they won them there tonight. We had a chance maybe to pull it out of our out at the end, and that didn't work for us. But this is very disappointing, and I know it's disappointing to our home crowd. It is to me.
10: Obviously, you guys are depleted, particularly because you have Joey Porter here tonight and some other missing guys. But are there any other changes that you think that needs to be made other than...
9: We were out there a long time. They were very effective, and they physically grounded out.
2: There was Jerry Jones after this 24-16 loss, and Jerry, you can see the shots.
8: He didn't expect this one to be.
2: I think everybody was a little bit stunned.
8: Yeah.
2: By what happened.
8: Sure.
2: I mean, coming out of the second half, that first run from Bucky Irving, it was, oh my gosh.
8: The Bucky Irving run and the Turpin fumble. I think when Turpin fumbled that ball, I was thinking like, boy, this is a recipe for a loss here right now. You know, just the turnovers and balls getting knocked in the air and, them being really good on third down. I was thinking, hey, you got to, what we were thinking going in was like Dallas offensively could wear them down if they get a lot of three, if Dallas defense can get three and outs. That's the problem. Dallas just, you got to stop at the end of the game. You got, where you needed it. And like I said, it'd been great if Bland would have picked that thing off and taking it in, but your defense is really, really beat up in the secondary, and that's a problem. But man, your front, your defensive line is just not getting this. Well, they didn't get it done tonight. We've seen them, the last couple of weeks, whether it was the Ravens or the Texans, been able to play the run pretty decently. But tonight was just reverted back to what we saw against the Giants.
2: We'll get back to your calls and texts. I hope you're ready on the calls. I hope you're ready to bring it, because we got a lot of chirping going on these texts, and my patience is wearing thin.
8: Yeah.
2: So have your stuff summarized and what you want to say ready. We'll get to you in a moment. We'll hear more from the locker room. We got a lot of players to get to as well. 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
1: 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Todd, you might should have kicked the field goal.
2: Yeah, that would have been certainly one that we could have gone ahead and looked at and said, man, we missed one there. 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As that was, it was a little too late there for the offense, as they were certainly struggling. And
8: it's amazing that Bowles gave you this shot.
2: It was. Yeah. I mean,
8: amazing.
2: He went for the kill. He went for the jugular.
8: He went for the kill.
2: And he to me, I thought, read the Cowboys' defense right to where I thought they were going to give up that touchdown. They were fortunate, in my opinion, but I don't think there was indisputable evidence.
8: They got a mark, good mark.
2: Yeah, to overturn the call. But
8: they had that replay.
2: You should have still kicked the field goal.
8: Yeah, you absolutely
2: should have.
8: You
2: make it a three-score game.
8: Absolutely. I mean, that I you know me, I'm a go-for-the-kill guy.
2: I'm a
8: know-your-condition of your team, and you just make that a three-score game.
2: No, you were right.
8: Call it a day.
2: Yeah, that should have been. Yeah. That was coaching malpractice. If they had a loss, that would have been a fireball
8: offense. That would have been wild.
2: Would have been, yeah. Because the Cowboys, yeah. You wouldn't have given the Cowboys any chance. My goodness, what could have been with the Ron Bland, the possible pick six there?
8: Jeez.
2: As ugly as it was, there were certainly still some opportunities there to be able to get it done. All right, let's get back to the phones. We'll hear from Dak Prescott and the rest of your Cowboys in the final hour here of the official postgame show. Zach Wolchuk alongside Brian Broaddus hanging out with you. Let's go to our buddy Big Jim. Big Jim, what's up, man?
23: Well, fellas, I appreciate you taking my call. Listen, I think it was a short week. You got a defensive coordinator who's got a short memory and he can't think about what worked on the play before. And you got a head coach who shows up to the stadium on the short bus. And I tell you, it's pretty, pretty frustrating. And I tell you, my patience has run pretty damn short, too. That was just an ass kicking. And there's really no excuse for it. And I'm very disappointed. And I'll be drinking tomorrow, and I'll call you. Bye-bye.
8: Sounds good.
2: Love you, Jim. Short, sweet, to the point. I think you summed it up perfectly there. It is very disappointing. All right, let's go to H in Allen. H, what's going on?
24: It's time for Bland to be told to get the heck out of Dallas. It's time for a rebuild. It's time to find somebody who will take Dak Prescott off of our hands, and everybody needs to go. This is disappointing. There is no way you're going to lose against an 0-4 team coming into the league, coming into the season. You were supposed to be the best offense in the league. And you lose against an undrafted rookie. Yeah. Dak Prescott played as the rookie today.
2: Okay. Yeah, he did. He did get outplayed today by the undrafted rookie quarterback. You're right, H. He did. And for Daron Bland, Yeah, he didn't play well. We'll hear from Bland coming up in a little bit. We'll hear what Bland had to say about that. But this is, I mean, after the injuries, he just has not quite been the same player. But, gosh, what a way to rewrite the script there if he had just been able to make that one play. That's kind of what Daron Bland made his career out of. I mean, he was always a gambler. He was always giving up plays. But he'd come back and turn the ball over for you. He had it in the breadbasket. All right, let's go to Randy in California. What's up, Randy?
0: Hey, guys, I'm good. First, I want to sit there and say that the Stack, love the show.
3: Thank you very much. Appreciate you.
0: Yeah. The first thing is, the thing that I noticed from this game is whose responsibility is, because this offensive line is terrible at picking up stunts. I've been seeing it killing them for 4 weeks, and it really killed them this game. And with Christian Parker, I know everybody's bashing him. Mm-hmm. I see his philosophy, and I like it. I don't think he has everything that he needs right now, and I can be patient and wait.
3: Sure.
0: But I would like to see this young man use what he has and be effective. I saw it when he was running gap and a half with Quinnen Williams. Sure. Now he has Quinnen Williams attacking as like a three tech, moving upfield.
3: Sure.
0: Do more of that stuff with your players and see what you have to be a more effective defense instead of just trying to push his philosophy on him. Kind of like what Dan Quinn did. Kind of just use your players what you have and work with it and then give it time and fully implement your stuff. That's it. Love y'all. Have a good night.
2: Thank you, Randy. Good call. Yeah, that was a great call.
3: Good call.
2: Definitely some looking
3: pointed,
2: at
3: it. Pointed out.
2: Absolutely.
3: Pointed out the situation and then had a solution to it. And at least had an opinion for a solution. I do agree with what he's saying.
2: All right, let's go to Alex in Fort Worth. Alex, what do you got?
5: Hey guys. So was this week 5 or week 1? Because that's the same team that they rolled out there in week 1. You got a stagnant offense, abysmal defense. Special team is just a hot mess. Then you have a tight end that can't run routes and can't run after the catch. Can't block, and now can't catch. 87 and 26 are a liability on each side of their respective on the ball. And if you guys, like, what is it, week 0? That's who they want to schedule. You schedule the Cowboys for your week 0 as a tune-up game. You want some confidence going into week 1? You schedule us. Thanks, guys.
2: I appreciate the call. I mean, it's hard to really come to a lot of Ferg defense. I mean, I will say the guy catches a lot of touchdowns.
3: How many has he got this year, though?
2: He got 3. He got 2 against Washington, and he had 1 against Baltimore.
3: Yeah.
2: But he needs to be better. The blocking is a huge problem.
3: Yeah.
2: The problem is none of their tight ends are that good at it.
3: No.
2: And I love Brevin Spanford, but Brevin Spanford's probably an overrated blocker.
3: Sure.
2: He's not as good as he's probably made out to be when it comes to. So, you know, it's not just a Ferg problem, but he's got to catch the ball. And you can't have that, and then it clanks up, and then you're trying to come back and win the game, and it's intercepted. He's got to be better.
3: Yeah.
2: He's got to be better, and he knows that. Let's go ahead and pause 10 seconds for station identification across the Dallas Cowboys radio network. All right, let's try and sneak one more in past the goalkeeper before we break. Go to the other side, then we'll be in the final hour here of the Pepsi Post Game Show. We got David in L.A. David, what's up?
6: Hey, I'm going to be quick. Number one, this defense is unbelievably bad. And what's weird is that I guess Flus is out in San Francisco doing good things with their defense. It's the personnel. Jerry Jones and Will McClay and the whole pro personnel department really doesn't know. They don't really know what they're doing. And they bring in these players that they think are good, and they're not good. And it's embarrassing. The other thing is...
3: Like Pickens?
6: Great. You got to, you know... Fair enough. You know, a blind squirrel...
3: I just wanted to bring him up. That's all. I just wanted to bring him up.
6: Yes, a blind squirrel. Fair enough.
3: Oh, okay.
6: You know.
3: Right.
6: Will McClay.
3: The goalpost. That's cool.
6: I mean, you might as well give... I mean, the problem with giving away all your draft picks is that if you decided to get the, you know, established the players, they probably pick the wrong ones. And Dak's not the problem, but he's definitely not the solution. Okay? And the last thing I want to say is, please don't start blaming Shoddy for this. This is what you've been doing for years. You did this with McCarthy. You did this with Garrett. It's low-hanging fruit. The problem is the players. The coaches don't play. The players play. And if they can't execute, and if they're not good enough to execute, then what are you going to do?
2: Why can't you blame the head coach?
6: Because he's not. Is it his fault when he designs great offensive plays and they're
2: what are the great offensive plays he's designing
6: and they're scoring 31 points a game? I mean, is it his fault? Is it his fault that couldn't handle the rush tonight and that they kept getting beaten up and they couldn't run the ball and they couldn't handle
2: any
6: of
2: yeah, it is his fault when he's the offensive coordinator and he's calling the plays for the quarterback that can't handle the rush, apparently.
6: That's
2: handles the rush better historically than anybody else in the league the last 3 years.
6: Against sub-500
2: Was it the coach's fault when he fiddle-farted away the game with 28 seconds to go in Rio? Is it fair to blame the head coach there, or was that the players, too?
6: No, it's not.
3: He took the blame.
6: Players play the game.
2: Hey, I said the same thing last year with the defense. I thought it was low-hanging fruit to blame the defense.
6: How come Flus is doing great in San Francisco?
2: He's not doing anything in San Francisco, dude. He's on the roster, but he's not doing a darn thing when it comes to coaching or doing anything. I wouldn't say Flus is doing great in San Francisco.
6: Well, he's doing better than he did here with this crew.
2: He's a consultant. How did he do in Chicago? Was he doing awesome in Chicago?
6: Listen, man, you can do whatever you want. You can say whatever you want to say. The players.
3: Well, we're doing what you're doing.
2: I don't think you can't not blame the coaches. Yeah. I hear what you're saying, and I agree with you in terms of ultimately it is up to the players. But the head coach, when he fell on the sword for the Baltimore game. He said that was on him.
3: He said it was his fault.
2: So you can't never blame the coach. It definitely is on the coach. The coach is responsible for getting the players ready, especially when you're the offensive coordinator and the head coach. So, yes, I'm with you. I mean, Dak didn't play well tonight. He was off. He was missing throws. The offensive line didn't block well enough. The defense has been atrocious, and it probably hasn't always been the coach. I said last year, I mean, how many tackles is Eberflus missing out there, right? But the word was players did not respect Eberflus. They didn't. He didn't make adjustments, and they weren't buying into what he was selling. And so that's on the coach. But they also overhauled all of the personnel. So I don't know what the answer is now. I mean, the coaching's not good enough, and the players on the field aren't good enough. But I don't think you can call in and say, don't blame the head coach. It's not the head coach. You're the head coach. You're going to get the blame. That's kind of part of the job. And Shoddy knows that. Let's pause 10 seconds for stations to identify themselves across the Dallas Cowboys Radio Network. Oh, we did it, Peyton. Thank you so much. Thank you, Pepe. All right, that opens up a line, 877-881-1053. We got tons of audio from the locker room to get to. Shout out to Fred Davis, Chris Arnold. We had Blake Elliott in there. Bobby Belt was in there. Josh Clark, all of our team doing excellent work. We'll get to some of that and hear more from you. Dallas Cowboys football will continue in a moment.
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9: So, Prescott in the gun, trying to come right to left. He's got some time. He airs it out down the right side. Flannoy at the 15. He broke away, and he's hauled down from behind. Across the Tampa Bay 40 down at about, well, they're going to spot him at the 40-yard line. Smith and Anzalone, 47 from Prescott to Flannoy.
10: 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Ryan Flannoy tonight ended up with 3 for 90, including that 48-yarder on 4 targets. That was an absolutely incredible catch in traffic and a good throw from Dak Prescott as well for our What a Play of the Game. Speaking of Dak, let's hear what your quarterback had to say after this one.
11: Calvin Watkins, Dallas Morning News. You were going in locker room, I think an employee or someone had said embarrassing, and you kind of turn around. What's your reaction when someone is saying that so close to you like that?
12: Yeah, I mean, not that they're wrong, but the thing was, you know, I don't know. It was an employee, it was a driver, whoever it was. He's free to speak his mind.
11: The offense had such a struggle to get going tonight.
12: First drive went down and scored. After that, they did a good job, I mean, taking the rest of the first quarter away. And then when we got the ball, they heated us up, missed the protection here or there, missed a throw in the first series, the first series back in the second quarter. The third series, I thought they did another great job of just scheming us up, coming at us. We didn't have an answer for it, but we didn't execute our answer for it the way that we wanted to. And that just led into their plan of them, you know, blitzing and sending different blitzes. Not too many times you got the same ones. And the ones you did get again were the ones that were working on us that, you know, we didn't protect well enough, or I didn't, you know, throw the hot, or we didn't catch the hot, or whatever it may be. And they schemed us pretty good.
13: Clarence Hill, DLLS Cowboys. You said it got fat, or employee could say what he want, but you taking it disrespectful? Was it, or do you agree it was embarrassing? Or
12: you know, when he said it, I just happened to look at him, and at that point, you know, he looked away, didn't look, and then when I turned my head back, he said something.

0: else. And so that's the part that, you know, just as a man or as just a person of, you feel free to speak your mind, just speak it. Don't cower it away from the reaction that you're going to get. And so, yeah, I mean, if you're saying it's embarrassing, say it's embarrassing. If you're saying it to me, then say it to me. Don't, you know what I mean? Go back on it. So that's all that was. And hate it that it's even being talked about, to be honest with you.
1: Look at this as an embarrassing loss? Or how do you look at it? I mean, because after such a high last week, to come out here and lose to a winless team like this at home.
0: It's a loss we're supposed to have. Definitely supposed to have. It's to use the word embarrassing. It's tough. I feel like I'm discrediting the NFL if I use that, and particularly the Tampa Bay Bucks and a great Todd Bowles coach and defensive coach team. Guy's been a winning coach for a long time, and whether he's been a head coach or a defensive coordinator, and that's the plan, and what they did tonight is the reason for that. And so to say embarrassing, I think I'd be discrediting them. And but we're definitely supposed to win this game. This is a game, you know, that was a game we're supposed to have on paper or whichever way you want to look at it. And I think Shadi said it best in the locker room. In this league, you've got to win the game you're supposed to win. And when a winless team comes into your home stadium on a Thursday night primetime game, yeah, we're supposed to win that. And so it sucks and right up there close to embarrassing, but I don't know if I would say that.
1: You blame the travel, three games in 11, 12 days. You're tired. Why you guys were out of sync offensively?
0: No, I mean, we can all probably try to make some excuses, but the reality of it is we just didn't get the job done. You know, we go down and we score on that last drive and get a two-point conversion. You know, who knows what the rest of the game, you know, entails. And, you know, this session may be a lot different, but that doesn't change the whole three quarters before that and doesn't change the reality of the game. So I'm not going to blame it on travel. I'm not going to blame it on quick week. That's the NFL, you know. We had 4 days or three or four days to prepare for this one, and so did they. And unfortunately, they beat us in the preparation, and it showed today.
2: There's Dak Prescott after this game. And Dak's right. I mean, it is the NFL. He can't use the words embarrassing. But
3: no.
2: But he basically echoed the sentiment.
3: Yeah.
2: I mean, I love that Shadi said that. Like, this is a game you're supposed to win. You got to have it. You can't lose at home on Thursday Night Football to a winless Bucks team. And now you got time to recover, and you better go out and play your best football against Green Bay. That's what you got to do.
3: On a Sunday night.
2: You got to flush it.
3: Yeah.
2: And you got to bounce back, and you need to come out and put your best foot forward. If you don't, then you're not a very good football team.
3: Well, there'll be more of these press conferences then.
2: Yeah, not going away.
3: Yeah, this is not going away. And you know, you signed up. We're 5 weeks into this thing now and 12 more weeks, you know. And if you don't find a way to go out there and play better and improve as a team, figure out how to stop people on defense, figure out how not to get stopped on offense. I mean, this offense has been pretty good. To a point, you know, tonight they weren't good. And that's why, you know, one of the reasons why you lost this game, your defense has been just relying on you being able to score points. And tonight you just did not get it done. I thought Tampa had a really good plan, both offensively and defensively. You know, 0-4, and we talked about this. I mean, you know, didn't play like an 0-4 team. I mean, they had, you know, they'd had some tough games. Minnesota was a tough game for them. You know, Cleveland was a tough game for them. I mean, you know, they lose their quarterback. I mean, I could say give them a lot of credit for the way they came in here. I mean, their season was really on the line tonight. You know, you lose tonight, you go 0-5, then, you know, now you start to really hear the issues. But they found a way to get it done. Now you're the team kind of talking about now you're the team's talking about the problems and things that you need to try and find to correct. Last week was such a high with how you went to Houston and won that game, and now you kind of see the other side of that, the low that you get when you lose one like this.
2: All right, let's hear from Quinnen Williams. Quinnen caught up in the post game with all of our guys doing an excellent job getting locker room audio. Here was Quinnen Williams' post game.
4: What do you think you'll see when you watch the film?
5: To watch the film so I can make sure I see what I need to see.
6: Winning from an opportunity standpoint, obviously you guys about to go on a mini bye, but this would have made you guys give you a winning record.
5: Yep.
6: Just how frustrating is it to have an opportunity like this missed?
5: It's frustrating to lose any game. Frustrating to lose any game. To me personally, I want to go undefeated. So it's frustrating to lose any game. So.
7: Jerry said the Bucks' first possession, the one that went 11 minutes, mm-hmm. he felt like it changed the momentum. Do you feel similarly?
5: I watch the film and see. I watch the film and see what I see on film.
7: But in the course of the game?
5: I watch the film and see what I see on film.
6: Obviously, Quentin, you're a leader on this team. Mm-hmm. When you have a loss like this, that stings. Mm-hmm. How do you kind of get the other guys ready to go? What's your message for the team?
5: Just watch the film, get better from it, hold each other accountable, and yeah.
6: I know it's a long season. Mm-hmm. Obviously, there's still a lot of things to go. But how do you get them quickly to adjust? I mean, mm-hmm. This is frustrating.
5: Yeah, just watch the film, learn from our mistakes, hold each other accountable, and be urgent in our growth and our development. So,
7: how much faith do you guys have in Christian Parker's defense?
5: 100% faith. 100% faith. At the end of the day, we step in between those lines, and we got to execute to the best of our ability every single down. And no matter what CP call, we got to execute. And, yeah.
8: Did the three games in like 12 days have any physically effect on y'all? I know it's a lot of weight.
5: I can only speak for myself. No idea.
2: There's Quinnen Williams. Watch the film, man. Watch the film.
9: Watch the film.
2: And I hear
9: do
2: that
9: it,
2: from
9: do it at 6 a.m. tomorrow.
2: It's like, what really are you supposed to say after after that one? Let's watch it back. Let's correct. Let's
9: see
2: what we can do.
9: I tell you this about Quinnen Williams and Kenny Clark and those guys, as well as it was last week, and how we were praising the, you know, how they were playing and how they were able to get pressure and some sacks and things like that. You know, Jerry Jones basically came out today, and he said, hey, I did not expect them to be able to run the ball on us like that, especially inside. Mm-hmm. You know, so, you know, that's the general manager right there basically telling you that, you know, last week we play well and this week we don't. That's what's been so interesting about this team. At the time, you've seen guys play at a very, very high level, and then other times not. So, you know, I think the general manager was pointing the finger at his defensive tackles today and not getting the job done.
2: All right, let's get more locker room audio for you. We'll hear from George Pickens. We'll get our player of the game. We'll try to run through more of your calls and text. Dallas Cowboys football will continue in a moment.
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20: Some travel for adventure, some for business, and some fly for a bit of both. But they all agree the best way to get from A to B is McAllen International Airport, the South Texas airport of the Dallas Cowboys, where flying to the Rio Grande Valley is always better for business, or events like the largest holiday and helium balloon parade in Texas. Travel is about more than going from A to B. It's about going above, beyond, at the South Texas airport of the Dallas Cowboys, McAllen International Airport.
11: 3:57 left. Daniels throws it to the right. And oh, Bland dropped an interception. Bland had that in his mitts, and that would have been a house call. He jumped in front of Ibuka, and that would have really brought the house down.
2: Man, that would have been awesome. The Deron Bland pick six that almost was. And, boy, did he need that, I think, not only for his confidence, but the team needed it. It would have tied, put them in a position to tie the football game.
9: Potentially, yeah.
2: With a two-point conversion if they could have gotten it. But, unfortunately, it was not to be. As the Cowboys lose 24-16, they now are 2-3. Bucks are 1-4. They'll now get a little bit of a mini-bye rest up. Take on Green Bay Sunday Night Football. Zach Wolchuk, the Super Bowl-winning scout, Brian brought us here in the Miller Lite Field Club post-game show here. And, yeah, I mean, of course, it is a bummer. I do, I mean, texts like this, I think, are kind of hilarious from the 2-on-4. Are you guys going to take any accountability? You want to hype them up after each win, but you don't take any accountability after a terrible performance. It's y'all who make them sound elite when they're not.
9: Is there a name on that?
2: No.
9: Is there a phone number we can read out?
2: There is a phone number I could read out. I'm not going to do that to the person because I'm not a jerk. But, like, are we out there on the field? Should we just say, oh, after they win a football game, like, not celebrate it? Not point out the good
9: things? I was always taught to be fair. You know? Whether it, when they win, you talk about that. When they lose. But the whole idea is to try and be fair.
2: Yeah.
9: Doing this till 1 in the morning, you know, kind of a thing.
2: I mean, I think we could have been way more vicious with how we handled this.
9: Trust me, I did this for 13 years where you lose games like this and you feel like S.
2: Yeah.
9: You know?
2: Those guys feel good.
9: You think you feel bad? Try to be somebody that has to go over there tomorrow and work and, you know, and do all that. You feel real bad right now. I had a guy come up here and start yelling at us about how much he paid for the ticket.
2: So not our fault.
9: And I'm like looking at him like, sir, I just tell you what, you know, I'll tell you what I see. That's all. And like last week, super pumped up about what happened with against the Texans. I think that was a great win. It had been even better the week before. You had a chance to knock off the Ravens.
2: Hell yeah.
9: Your head coach hurt you on that one. You know, your head coach might have hurt you on this one too. You know, but your quarterback didn't play very well. Your secondary is really, really beat up. But the guys you got out there playing right now are probably don't need to be playing every snap. You know, you need to think about what you're going to do with Bland. Mm-hmm. When you get back, you know, it might be an easy decision for them now, you know, with the nickel situation with Bland, Porter, you know, those guys as well, and Durant. You know, we'll see. I think right now the game looks a little big for Revelle. He can't stay healthy.
2: That's a problem.
9: And then Bland, you know, I tell you what, he could have shut up a lot of folks tonight if he would have just made that play. But unfortunately, he didn't make the play. But they're going to have to. Bland has probably sealed his fate that he's probably going to be a nickel corner and maybe a guy coming off the bench.
2: Yeah, and we'll see. I mean, do they end up moving him in the slot for Reddy Stewart? That'll all be interesting to see. Like,
9: Stewart,
2: what do they do?
9: Yeah, Reddy Stewart is out of practice squad elevations, so they would have to make a decision. And they've got some. I thought personally, you know, that they were going to put Shelton on IR to mm-hmm. get, you know, instead the DeMarcado went on. Yeah. No, I thought they were going to do something.
2: Maybe they'll get DeMarcado back on the practice squad.
9: Sure. I mean, that doesn't move the needle right now.
2: No, I hear you.
9: They're going to have to make some moves to get some of these guys back on the
2: Yeah, line. I guess that still could be a possibility, right? Because, yep. like, you, with your point with, like, Jalen Thompson, P.J. Locke, all those guys will have to come back. And X-ray's negative for Tyler Guyton. On the back. So hopefully the guy, because he's been playing so well, and that's been the big issue. Him is
9: one of your best players.
2: Yeah, it's not the availability for him. It's like he's making great strides, then there's a setback. There's some type of injury. That's kind of what's been going on there with TG. 877-881-1053, the number to call, the number to text, 877-881-1053. Going to go with what I have here so far. We'll see if these guys are still on hold or not. Tyler and Prosper. Tyler, what's been going on? All right, let's go to Anthony in San Diego. Anthony.
1: San Diego, California, by way of San Antonio. Anyway, you're as good as your leadership, simple as that. And the earlier caller, he was talking about, you know, not blaming the coach. But when your coach at halftime says, I need to call better plays, I mean, your confidence level as a fan, you're just looking around the room like, wait a minute, bro. That's what you're there for, you know. You're there to put these players in position to win, and that's what we need to do. We need to win. So that's it. That's all I wanted to say. Appreciate you.
2: Thank you. Appreciate it, man. Hopefully the weather's good for you out there. Yeah. Still a little bit warm, but we're getting better.
9: Sorry about the pod.
2: We're getting close. Yeah, I know. That's a big bummer there. All right, let's go to Triple M in Dallas. Triple M, what's up?
21: Hey, man. I love your show. I love G-Bag Nation, y'all are awesome. But,
2: thank
21: man,
2: you,
21: I just want to keep this real short. Man, we got a coach who's learning on the job. I mean, they keep making mistakes after mistakes. Every week it's a mistake. They lose by mistake. Like, Ferguson, last week he couldn't block. This week he couldn't catch. It's just, like, simple mistakes that they get. And I feel like the coach, he plays to not lose. He don't play to win. He don't coach to win. And it's just like, it's frustrating because I was at the game. I was sitting next to somebody and he was just like, oh, at least he didn't fumble when it was a kickoff. I was like, man, are we settling for bare minimum? Like, he didn't fumble. Yes, he didn't fumble. He's not supposed to, but I want better than that. At the game, they're starting to boo. I mean, and I was like,
2: yeah.
21: I'm with that. Like, man, we got accountability. And I mean, I'm tired, man.
9: Did you go to
21: my money and got to the Stars game?
9: Yeah. What'd you think of the Houston game last week?
21: Well, they almost lost that too. And I mean, every game is close. The only game that they won was, you know, against Washington. But every other game is like close. Like today was close. Last week was close.
9: They're going to be in close games. They're going to be in close games. That's the National Football
21: League. Every week, though?
9: Yeah. Seriously, though, man. What's the margin of victory in the National Football League? Like 4 points?
2: Yeah.
9: It's
2: especially
9: a crazy,
2: this team.
21: I feel like the Rangers. The Rangers were in the sorry division, and all they had to do was just be decent. And the Cowboys are in the sorry division. All they have to do is just be decent.
9: That's true.
21: I appreciate y'all taking my call. You have a nice night.
2: Thank you, Triple M. No, yeah, I mean,
9: I loved the Houston game last week, by the way.
2: That was a great win.
9: It was.
2: And thank God they have it, because now...
9: I wish they would have beaten the Ravens. That was another one. That would have been a great win,
2: too. Yeah, it would have. Would have been a nice one to have in the back pocket. Yeah. All right, let's hear from Will in Princeton. Will, you're on the official postgame show of the Dallas Cowboys.
22: Hey, guys. Longtime listener. I appreciate y'all taking my call.
9: Thank you.
22: I just wanted to make a quick statement, and then Brian, I want to get your take on a couple things. Number one, the guy that called from L.A. or California earlier, trying to put all this on Dak. Let me tell you something, man. Dak is playing out of his mind this year. This guy is he took us down, brought us within 8 points. If Ferguson makes that catch, he hit Ferguson in the face mask. That's just Ferguson should have made that catch. He makes that catch, we've got a chance. I don't think.
9: Yeah, but Dak was bad today, right? He was bad, right?
22: Sure, no, it
9: he was bad. No, we can't defend that today, can we?
22: He was not at his best at all. No, I'm just saying.
9: No, he wasn't the only one, but he was not good today. He was not good.
22: For the last 2 weeks, though, and even up, you know, Washington and Houston and even Baltimore.
9: Yeah, we're asking a lot. We're asking a lot of him.
22: He kept us in those games. He's playing really well. I think Dak is having a great season. You can't put it on Dak and then not have any defensive, you know, mechanism to back you up and get you back on the field. The last two or three games, that offense has not been able to get on the field mostly because the defense allows these opponents to come in and have, you know, 5-6 minute drives and they just can't stop anybody. That's where I want to get your take, Broadus. Right now, I know we have a lot of people hurt.
9: Yeah.
22: I know there's a scheme issue. We're running a 3-4 now.
9: There's a physicality issue too. Yeah.
22: Yes, and we're missing tackles. We've got a new DC. You know, what do you think right now? Like as far as we're behind 500. But do you think we get enough guys healthy in the next 3 to 4 weeks to be able
9: that's
22: to?
9: That's my only hope. That's my hope. That's my hope.
22: If we did get enough guys healthy, do you think those guys are still going to be able to play disciplined and not miss tackles? Because there's a fundamental thing I'm seeing missing on defense. And again, I'm still believing in Christian Parker and the team. But at the same time, it's like, man, I can understand losing on defensive schemes, but if you're making basic fundamental, like missing tackles and things like that, what are you seeing and what do you think is happening?
9: Thanks for the call, man. Brother, thank you. Appreciate you. Thank you.
2: Yeah, the Cowboys defense had 18.8% missed tackle rate tonight.
9: Yeah.
2: Sixth percentile performance since 2016. Seventh worst in a game this season per Sumer Sports.
9: Yeah.
2: That's just sloppy. You know, you got to play better than that.
9: Yeah.
2: You can't be missing tackles at that high of a clip. I think all of it. I think it's coaching. I think it's the players executing on the football field. It all comes into one big umbrella.
9: Man, how many times we sat there and watched them coach up tackling, though? You know what I'm saying? At training camp?
2: They don't get to tackle.
9: I know. I mean, they don't get to bring guys to the ground and stuff, but the drills and stuff like that, man, they do that stuff ad nauseam. You know, and it in a game. I mean, in a game that when you have these guys, like, I promise you, if you looked up right now, Bucky Irvin is one of the best makers. I'm going to say this wrong. He makes more people miss tackles than any other back.
2: Yeah, he's a slippery guy.
9: I swear, if you looked it up, if you summer stat, look it up. And
2: I believe it.
9: Bucky Irvin makes people, but. That was a problem. I mean, that's a problem. I think that's a problem around the league. You look at teams that are bad on defense, what are they doing? They're missing tackles. Why is it always, it's the run after catch. We make such a big deal about that, you know? But I tell you, Bucky Irvin makes more, I think he's second in the league or something like that.
2: He was great.
9: Yeah. But anyway.
2: He played really, really well tonight. He did. Yeah. But he's, I mean, it's not just Bucky. You know, it's the quarterback. Buka, like what was going on with that play. It's just, you know, these are all things when Quinn Williams says, well, watch the tape, we'll get better.
9: Yeah.
2: I guess those are all.
9: They weren't good at defensive tackle today.
2: No,
9: they were
2: they
9: good
2: weren't.
9: Last week. It's so week to week
2: it
9: with
2: is,
9: this
2: man.
9: Team right now.
2: It is. You never quite know what you're going to get. Speaking of defensive tackles, Kenny Clark also caught up in the locker room. Here's what Kenny Clark had to say.
0: I think we did a good job early on. And that third quarter, they had a couple of explosive plays, you know, and they got the ball rolling from there. It's unacceptable by us. Got to be better.
3: How much do you feel like just fatigue of the last 10, 12 days set in that second half? Was that a factor?
0: Fatigue? Nah. I mean, I give credit to them. They made a play, two big explosives, and really opened the game up. They scored on both drives. We got to be better there.
4: Was there any factor that Joey Porter Jr. now found out he wasn't going to be active? Did that affect the game plan at all that you know of?
0: No, I don't know that.
4: Right. And what about running quarterbacks? Seems like that's been kind of a consistent thing. That running quarterbacks seem to be getting loose a lot of guys.
0: Yeah, I mean, it's something that we got to – it's been biting us in the foot all year, and something that we definitely got to get fixed. Can't keep coming up here every week and saying the same thing. So we got to get it fixed.
3: How much does it feel like two steps forward, one step back here versus 5 weeks?
0: I mean, it's early in the season. I'm just leaning on my work. And that's all I know how to do. Keep leaning on my work and work as hard as I possibly can and get a dub next week.
2: There was Kenny Clark after this one. And, man, get it up next week. You're 3-3. All of a sudden, you'll be feeling a lot better about this one. You flush that Tampa Bay loss. That's what you got to be looking ahead to about 10 days from now. Okay, I wanted to get to Rodeo Ron. Rodeo Ron's been waiting patiently. We love you, Ron. I knew you'd be holding for us. Here he is. Rodeo Ron, what's going on, bro? You're on the official postgame show of the Cowboys.
6: Well, I'm sicker than Joey Porter Jr. and COVID-19. Just ask my trash can, because these boys, they let tampons come to the Big D and beat them tonight. I'm trying to quit drinking Jim Beam again, but I'll still be rooting for these Dallas Cowboys.
2: Thanks, Ron.
6: Just like my wife is rooting for me to quit drinking again.
2: Okay. What? I appreciate the call, Ron. We'll talk with you tomorrow. We'll talk to you tomorrow. What you're drinking, what you're thinking on the G-Bag Nation.
9: Ronnie went like 30 days, Flash, right?
2: He did. Ron had a good run. Ron had a hell of a run in him.
9: He
2: does have another good run, I'm sure. If he wanted to do it, Ron could do it. Okay.
9: Sure.
2: We can hope that for Ron. All right, you're listening to the Dallas Cowboys Radio Network.
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0: There is our player of the game. It is George Pickens, 9 for 130 and a touchdown tonight on 13 targets. He had that long of 27 yards. He was great tonight. George Pickens, our player of the game, brought to you by Pappas Brothers Steakhouse. Thanks to Pappas Brothers Steakhouse for sending GP home with a gift card for today's performance. And here was George Pickens in the locker room.
1: What have come into that in your mind?
2: I feel like, you know, football always not going to be super, super perfect. We got down there to the one. We got out to a hot start, actually. So it was pretty good, but I feel like just more plays went their way and more calls as well.
1: Did you feel like we talk about three games and however many days it's been, the wear and tear that you guys have had to deal with, the trip to Brazil, did you feel that kind of lingering in this game? You guys ran 70-plus plays the last 2 weeks, too.
2: Kind of, but nah, not really. Cause I feel like the Ravens will have to do the same thing. You know what I mean? So we played them in Brazil. They're probably going through the same thing. So I feel like just honor it and, you know, just keep going.
1: Over 100 for you tonight for the first time this year. What was going right for you? What felt good?
3: Were they keeping the double team on you or not?
2: Actually, no. That's the thing. There wasn't no double team a lot. I feel like almost my in route safety would help them because it's an in breaking route. But besides that, no double team. And then, like you said, I went over 100. So.
3: Dubbed you about his quad injury, type of CD about that, about his leg.
2: Yeah, I feel like he'll be good. I feel like he'll bounce back next week. I feel like that's a byproduct of kind of like what you said, just short week, flying thousands of miles away, then having to come back and then play a game. But like I said, I feel like he'll bounce back.
0: 24-16, man. George. Yeah. I mean, I will say 2 years in a row, he's been our best interview at camp.
4: Oh, he is.
0: He's just a good dude. He wants to be here really badly.
4: He is so cool to talk to.
0: He's a great dude.
4: He loves this game, man.
0: He does.
4: He loves it. But
0: it's. I mean, he was cooking on that first drive. I kind of wonder, should you have just kept feeding him?
4: I mean, just keep
0: throwing him the football.
4: I was sitting up there with you, and I'm like, what are we doing? Yeah.
0: And I was, you know, I noticed CD coming in and out. I was getting frustrated.
4: Yeah.
0: I was like, it's fourth down, third down. Why is CD not in the game? And then we find out the quad. It's good to hear from, hopefully CD is okay, especially after what he did last week.
4: Right.
0: But, I mean, we saw it last year. You know, if CD's out, George elevates. So does Flannoy.
4: Yeah.
0: And Flannoy stepped up big late in the football game for you, made a couple of big catches. But that's the beauty of having two stud receivers like that. You know, if one's down, the other can pick the other up. But unfortunately, not enough offensively tonight. Rashawn Gary caught up with our buddy Fred Davis, of course, Fan After Dark on the flagship 105 through the Fan. Let's hear what Rashawn Gary had to say.
5: I don't think any of us had this penciled in as an L tonight. What happened?
6: Oh, I got to go back, watch the tape, see what happened, see our mistakes as defense, and then, shoot, get those mistakes right. You know, we got a quote-unquote mini bye, so take this weekend, look each other in the mirror, make sure that we come back, making sure we're doing our 111th, and just come back and bounce back for this next coming game.
5: 245 yards on the ground. I know this is not what you're used to. What, I mean, was it just something they did? I mean, was there anything different than what you've seen on film coming into tonight?
6: You know, just got to, you know, be consistent on being on the same page with all 11, making sure we understand how the offense is going to attack us, things like that. They're throwing a couple different looks, but, you know, as a defense, you got to be able to adapt and play fast.
5: How would we grade Rashawn? How does Rashawn Gary grade Rashawn Gary through five games?
6: The five games, been gradually getting better. You know, pressure been there. Got to find a way to get home, get the quarterback on the ground.
5: What's missing though? There seems like this team just. It seems like every week we're in these nail biters. And look, I get it's the NFL. The other team gets paid. These guys are professionals too. But it just feels like there's something. Like you guys have talent. What's missing with this?
6: Consistency. I'm about to say being consistent, man. You gotta be able to put on and great teams put on. You know, winning streaks, things like that. But you gotta make sure we're on the same page. Make sure we locked in week in, week out. Making sure when we're on the field, we communicate. You know, with the motions, things like that. Making sure all 11 is seeing what we got to see. And then, you know, we just got to play fast. So, but consistency is the key.
0: There was Rashawn Gary, and he's right. I mean, there's really not any consistency on either side of the ball right now.
4: Nothing. Yeah, it's just kind of, it's kind of a little bit of a grab bag on both things. The defense, I think, has the bigger issues.
0: Mm-hmm.
4: You know, they've got to figure out their personnel. They've got to figure out the health of their team. They've got to figure out, though, the coaches have to be kind of looking at each other like, you know, what was my thing I was saying that I feared after the Tampa game? Don't have Shoddy come up there and tell me that we need to scale back. Yeah. you know.
0: We need to simplify things.
4: We need to simplify some things, but, you know, maybe Christian Parker's trying to do some things, and you've got some guys that aren't capable of doing it, but when he gets some guys back, maybe that's a different story. Hopefully Green Bay, they have a favorable injury report for the defense because they sure need it.
0: Yeah, no question. Let's get back healthy. Let's get some people ready to rock for this one. Okay, let's look ahead to the Sunday slate. Congratulations, Malachi Lawrence. Did get his first career sack tonight.
4: Mm-hmm.
0: Shout out to Malachi D. Winters leading the team in tackles, followed by the rookie Jayshon Barham. And I don't know about you, Brian, but I did notice Caleb Downs is playing free safety a lot tonight. He was kind of back there as like the main single high guy, so he's playing free safety.
4: Yeah.
0: And I don't know. Again, I mean, that's something where we can talk about the usage of Caleb Downs. I don't know. I don't know if it's like a health thing. We got to figure out, like, what is their plan for him? I'm not sure if they... It seemed like they did have one coming into the season.
4: Sure.
0: Now with some of the injuries, I don't know if it is, if they do have one.
4: Yeah. I think they're trying to figure out, though, well, if they get Durant back, you know, then you have to figure out what you planned.
0: Yeah.
4: And now that takes away the nickel stuff. So, maybe that's what he's going to do. We're going to see him play both. Mm-hmm. But right now, he's just playing basically
0: the... shot him back there. It's like the safety net. Okay, so we've got Eagles-Jags. That'll be the London game. Now, the Eagles, they pretty much... It seems like they're waving the white flag on the season. They have Lane Johnson abruptly retire this week.
4: Elliott Shore Park says they're not waving the white
0: flag. No, of course he does not. Of course he doesn't. They trade Cam Jurgens to the Baltimore Ravens, the fighting Kyle Yeomans over there. Shout out to Kyle. It does seem as though they are banged up along the offensive line. We do love us some Willie Lampkin, though.
4: Yes, we do.
0: Willie Lampkin was one of our guys
4: in
0: North Carolina. Yeah, I think I had a fourth-round grade, actually, on Willie Lampkin.
4: You did.
0: That dude would battle. And he went undrafted because he's tiny, because he's like 5'11", but now he's going to be starting for the Philadelphia Eagles. They're taking on Jacksonville, who looks like an absolute buzzsaw right now. That'll be in London. We have Bears and Packers. That rivalry's awesome, thanks to Ben Johnson and Matt LaFleur bringing that one back.
4: That'll be a tough game for the Packers to have to deal with the Bears.
0: Green Bay's also banged up. No Micah Parsons right now. They lose Edgerrin Cooper to an Achilles injury. We'll see how they play. But the Bears, you don't have Kyle Manunga. He looks like he's going to be out for a while, and he was outstanding for them last week. Texans and Titans, a battle of winless teams. Somebody's getting off the schneid, and even the Weather Channel didn't want that game on their TV screen. Bengals taking on the winless Miami Dolphins. That's in Miami. Mm. You've got Raiders and Patriots. That one's now a juicy matchup. The 3-1 Raiders with Tom Brady as a minority owner taking on his former team, the New England Patriots, in Gillette Stadium at Foxborough. That will be a fun one to watch. Vikings and Saints. Vikings at 4-0. Unbelievable.
4: They can't score an offensive touchdown to save their lives, right?
0: Brian Flores is getting it done there. Browns and Jets, which you would think that's a gross one, but the Browns are looking to go 4-1. Unbelievable.
4: How about that?
0: Colts taking on the Steelers, a battle of 2-2 teams. Giants and Commanders, big implications in the NFC East. Giants sitting in first place, looking to go to 4-1. Broncos and Chargers, Lions and Cardinals, 49ers and Seahawks. That'll be fun. And the Ravens and Falcons will be your NBC Sunday Night Football game before we get to the Bills and the Rams on Monday night, which should be a good one. Could be a Super Bowl-esque type of preview there. Big thank you to Marco, of course, Thomas out here engineering, Adam C., Josh Price back in Master Control. Thank you guys so much. Peyton Russell, our fearless leader, producing for us here. Tim Collins, Gavin Spittle, thank you all so much. Brian Broaddus, excellent job as always, my friend.
4: Appreciate you as well, sir.
0: I am Zach Wolchuk. We will be back, not this Sunday, there's no game, but a week from Sunday, Cowboys Sunday Night Football against the Packers. Until then, everybody, Dallas Cowboys football will continue in a moment.
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I've been out of shape, thinking out of the box. 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Now I had, I thought about wreaking havoc on an opposition. Kind of shocking, they want a static with precision. I'm automatic quarterback. I ain't talking second packet. 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
3: This is the TJ Show, and look at that. It's Friday, October 9th, 2026. Hello, J-Bo.
4: Good day, sir.
3: Hello, Kenny.
5: Hello, hello.
3: You know, I got a delivery. It was waiting outside of my office today. Sent to us from one of our amazing listeners, Norm.
4: Nice.
3: And it's a book. This is a gift for me. You know, sometimes...
4: You love books?
3: Well, I go through things on this show where I just try to drop. Like, certain things will come up, and I'm just like, I'm just done with it. Nikki sort of kicked off this thing where she said she took away my man card. This is our listener in South Carolina. He sent me a book for the weekend. It's called Hobbies for Men.
4: There we go.
3: I guess he's trying to help me to be a little bit more manly. And I opened this book. And can I read some of the table of contents to you, of the things that this man expert says men should be doing?
4: Sure.
3: Blacksmithing is on this list. Boxing. Horses are apparently very manly.
4: Okay.
3: Skydiving, which I'm not going to do.
6: I've done that.
3: Podcaster. Well, I guess technically, yeah, I'm on the radio first, but I'm a podcaster at the end of the day. Public speaking, I do that. Carpentry, my dad is a contractor, so right, I must have some...
4: No. It has to be you.
3: I don't know how to hang a picture, but I can start there. cooking is apparently manly. Duct tape art is on this list. Have you ever heard of that?
4: Work on that, TJ.
3: Because I do some art, and I use something called gaffer's tape. Does that count? Sort of in the
4: it's
3: same...
4: tape.
3: Yeah.
4: Same family.
3: Handmade crafts and art is apparently manly. I do that. Musical instruments, I do play the piano. Photography, I do that. Sculpting from junk. You know, funny story about that. We saw this elephant that was made up of old twisted metal. It was at a place, I think it was called Rockport, Massachusetts. And we purchased it because we were so inspired by the fact that someone took a bunch of junk and turned it into something beautiful. You know that steel elephant thing that I have in my living room, right?
4: I don't recall, but I believe you. I know it's there.
3: But that's sculpting from junk. Maybe I can actually start doing it rather than just buying it. I love that idea that you can take a bunch of things that are ugly, put them together, and make this beautiful piece. It's really cool. Beekeeping is on the list, so I don't think I need to read all the manly things that we can do, but just some ideas. Thank you, Norm. I do feel loved by Norm. Our listeners are the best.
4: He is awesome.
3: We appreciate you so much. Ooh, look, metal detecting's on this list.
4: Which you do have one that Kenny bought you and you don't use.
3: Well, I got a little scared of it because I started metal detecting around my yard and I thought I found treasure. Turns out it was the power cable going to my home and I almost started digging.
4: That's scary.
6: Good thing you didn't do that.
3: It could have been the end.
4: The one thing on that list that I do not agree with is podcasting. Please, for the love. We have plenty of that nonsense.
3: Man podcasters?
4: Yes.
3: Okay, well listen, I'm getting to work. Thank you. Appreciate you thinking of us. We always invite you to be a part of the show, and here's how you do it. It's really easy. 877-RADIO-TJ. 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We just want to get you on the show soon. 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Are you guys ready to do this?
4: Yes, sir.
3: Here we go.

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1: This is the TJ Show. We're getting closer to launching into the weekend. Hopefully you have some amazing plans. J-Bo, what are you doing this weekend?
2: I scheduled a full body massage that I'm excited for.
3: Yeah. Ooh.
1: Is somebody you've been to before?
2: My husband, Archie.
1: Oh.
4: Nice.
3: Put it on the calendar.
2: He's a great masseuse.
1: Did he have that as a part of like his job at some point?
2: No, but he definitely could do it. Like he does it better than like me going to the masseuse. Like he has sent me multiple times to get massages, and I always come back like, it's great, but they still didn't like work this out. But he gets it every single time. So much so where we've invested into a massage bed.
1: Really? Yes. I didn't know that about
2: him. And all the oils and stuff. Yeah, because he's great at it. Like, I'm not hiring him out to anybody because he's not licensed, but he's licensed enough for me.
1: Does he know, like, all the things that the masseuse would normally know?
2: Yep.
1: That's interesting. Because there are some bad massage therapists out there.
2: He's great.
1: I used to go a lot when I was living in Boston. There was a guy who I got connected with, and he was great. Like, he just did such a great job. Then there was another guy who, because I would go every once in a while, and back when I was like wasting a lot of money, you know, just because like, why not?
2: It's you were fun. Young, you're like, yeah, why not?
1: Yeah, like, sure, somebody's willing to give you a great, you know. But then I realized it's so hard to find someone who does a really good job and really knows the body well.
2: Yep.
1: Like, they're the people who just kind of rub you, and then it's like, well, I didn't need that. Thank you. I've been in that situation. I'm like checking my watch. Like, when is this going
2: to
1: be
2: over? Yep.
1: Yep. And then the rare people who really know how to do it. There was a dude who terrified me. He was so strong that he could crush your skull.
3: Ooh, that's like, what you want.
1: No, I know, but I'm saying like his whole demeanor, and he's a very nice guy, but he was intense and like he really knew the body well.
3: Yeah.
1: A point where you're like, how is he getting? He would know that like something in your neck was connected to something over here, and like he would hit a button in your neck, and then it would like go through your whole body. It was crazy, and then he moved out of the area. And it's like, yo, where's that
2: Those
1: guy?
2: Those
1: are
2: now? The ones that are like literally they study the body and how it works. And then there's others who are just like going through the motions. They're not really reading off of your body and what's tight. They're just like, okay, massage here, massage there. And those are the ones you're like, oh, I paid for this. This is frustrating.
1: Yeah. Well, good for you.
2: So I'm thankful.
1: Wow.
2: Looking
1: I know.
2: Looking forward to that.
1: Kenny, you're jelly.
2: Y'all are all jelly.
3: Yeah, Kenny really wants Archie to rub him.
1: Right.
3: Yes. Oh, he's very jealous.
4: I want his cologne and I want him to give him a massage.
2: No.
1: If he was thinking about doing this as a part-time gig and he needed somebody to practice on, would you allow it?
4: Yeah, I mean, as long as J-Bo is comfortable
2: with
4: it.
2: First of all, I should probably ask my husband, would he want to?
1: Well, he needs practice. I mean, you know, whatever.
2: Not because of Kenny. I'm saying, like, you think it's a part-time gig. He's like, no, he enjoys what he does.
1: Right. No, I'm thrilled for you. That's like the best case scenario. I've told my wife, Jess, it'd be cool. Not that I want this to happen, but if she became a doctor so I wouldn't have to go to the doctor,
2: let's go.
1: It would be some. There are people who live that life.
2: Yeah,
1: they don't need to go places because they've got the person in their house.
2: That's right.
1: So anyway, good.
3: I mean, I told my husband I want free Paramount Plus, so he got a job at Paramount.
1: Nice.
2: There you go. And so then Heather's dad is a mechanic, so he takes care of her car.
1: Yeah, it's beautiful. Yeah. This is the TJ Show.

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1: 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You hit a ball in the gap, run. 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
1: This is the TJ Show, our news. It sounds different around here. Kenny reads through every story he can find, and then he brings us the most interesting ones. Kenny, what's happening on the planet today?
2: Big upset last night for Thursday night football. The Tampa Bay Buccaneers get their first win of the season over the heavily favored Dallas Cowboys. The final score, 24-16, and the Bucs did this on the shoulder of an undrafted rookie quarterback, Jalen Daniels.
1: Nice. So good for Jalen, right?
2: Absolutely. I mean, when you think about an undrafted rookie quarterback starting in his rookie year for the NFL, 32 teams passed over this kid in the draft 7 times.
1: It's got to feel great.
3: Mm-hmm.
1: Yeah, okay.
2: And now he got his first victory as a pro. His mom was there watching, and that's actually a big focus point for this. Amazon, who had the broadcast, showed Jalen's mom in the stands and held the camera on her a little too long as she was chowing down on some nachos.
3: I'm telling you, you can't eat anywhere in peace. Just let me eat in peace.
1: Let her have some privacy. Why that moment of all moments?
2: And that's exactly what everybody on Twitter was saying. Why do you got to do her dirty like that? Let her eat in peace.
1: You know what that reminds me of? I was at Costco. I mean, that's no surprise, but... I'm telling you, it's consistent. If you just stand by the free sample table, any one of them, for a period of time, you will see people eating in the most awkward way. You gotta see people, like, they open their mouth, they shovel it in. I have to take my sample to an area, like a squirrel, where I can eat it privately, and I look around first to make sure there's no one there to look at me.
3: I think what that is that you tend to notice when people eat that way, and you might judge them, so you don't want people to judge you and notice that you might eat some kind of weird way.
1: I'm telling you, J-Bo, try it.
3: I think that's what it is.
1: The next time you're at Costco, just watch. And it's the older you get, the more the mouth is open and an awkward way. It's interesting to watch.
3: That's what I'm saying. You're concerned because you're watching people do that.
1: Yeah, and I try to open my mouth very, very small.
3: I ain't got time for all that. Who cares?
1: Just chew it nicely and then walk and go away.
3: Judge away. I'm going to eat my food in peace.
1: And a side note, I don't leave the little piece of paper that the sample comes in the cart. I always find a garbage. There's one at the end of every aisle.
3: Yeah, you should definitely find a garbage.
1: Just a public service announcement to my fellow Costco lovers. Kenny, what else do you have?
2: Well, you have to be careful when using AI programs like ChatGPT. A 16-year-old from British Columbia, Canada, wanted to hike up Crown Mountain, so he used AI to plan his route. And the AI planned a route onto this very hazardous climbing route known as the Widowmaker. He had to be rescued by helicopter.
3: Oh my goodness.
2: That's the last place you want to be. You need to be very experienced to handle that kind of
3: route. And it's also unfortunate that instead of going to maybe that park's like websites or trail sites or other forums, because there's plenty of forums for hikers, that the 16-year-old automatically went to ChatGPT and then trusted it.
1: Oh, yeah.
3: He didn't question it, just trusted it.
1: This is happening more. I just got into an argument about this week with someone I love dearly. They're like, well, you know, AI says. I'm like, can I just tell you that AI is not gospel?
3: No,
1: like,
3: it's not.
1: It gets it wrong. Well, but you know, and no, I don't know. I don't want to know. Use your brain. Yes, Kenny.
2: I agree with you.
1: Okay. Thank you for keeping us somewhat informed.
2: That's what's happening.

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1: This is the TJ Show, and we've got Tanya in Arden, North Carolina. Hey, Tanya.
2: Hey, how are you?
1: Good. What's what up? Are you doing this weekend?
2: Well, going out with a couple of girlfriends, okay. And we're going to go to this wine bar and bookstore at the same time. It's going to be a lot of fun.
3: Ooh, ladies, ooh, I like that. I love it.
1: What do you and the girls talk about while you're out?
3: Nosy. Boys. Touch your nose.
2: We talk about a lot of things. Usually we talk about work and what we've been doing, and we just have a lot of fun. And we also talk about things to make each other laugh and kind of decompress from our jobs.
1: Do you have a husband?
2: I do.
1: Yeah. Do you talk about him with the lady friends?
2: Sometimes, but not often.
1: You know, like, I wonder what my wife and her friends are talking about. And, like, I don't like the fact that apparently I come up every once in a while.
3: Sure.
1: But she doesn't, I don't think she complains about me to them.
2: No, we usually don't complain. We talk about, like, the good things that you guys do for us.
1: Good. That's what I like. That means you have good friends.
2: Yes. My friends love my husband, too. They know he's a really good guy.
3: That's cool. That's sweet.
1: Good. Why is he so great?
2: I don't like to cook or do dishes, and he does both.
3: Nice.
2: And he loves doing so, yeah.
3: That's great.
1: Well, he loves doing it, but he probably loves you more than doing it. He's doing it because he wants to love you well.
2: That's true.
1: Yeah.
2: That's true. He does. We've been married, it'll be 20 years in 2028. So
3: nice.
2: It'll be 19 years this coming January.
1: That's fun. Congrats. And you guys like being married to each other. I mean, obviously, if he's doing the dishes and cleaning up, he definitely loves it.
3: Sure.
2: Yes, I do the other things like laundry and cleaning the bathrooms and cleaning the bedrooms and things like that.
3: I like it.
2: So it's half and half. We do, or, you know, he does a little bit more a lot of times. So sometimes it's 70-30.
3: Yeah, it's like that sometimes.
1: I'm assuming he married up with you?
2: I think he would say so too.
1: Yeah. That's what I have going on at home. When you marry up, this is for any guy who decides to go that route, which, by the way, is very fun. When you marry up, you've got to do things like chores. Like, you don't have a choice.
3: You take care of
1: you
3: house.
1: Have to wash the dishes.
3: Sure.
1: And it's a way for you to keep her engaged, so that she's still interested in you
3: and balance it out. You know,
1: right?
3: I mean, you got to balance it out.
2: Yeah.
1: Then, you know, because she looks at me. And without all of the chores and everything, I probably wouldn't be around for a long time. You know what I'm saying?
4: Right. Sure. He looks like he fell out of the ugly tree and hit every branch on the way down, but he does the dishes.
1: Well.
3: And the laundry.
1: Yeah, it's. You understand. I'm just trying to give strategy. I'm just trying to give strategy for, you know, young people who have aspirations to date and marry hot people. You just got to step it up. That's it. And I'm fine with that. It's totally cool.
2: Yeah.
1: Well, Tanya, this has been great. I hope you have a great weekend. And let us know how it goes, okay? Check in with us.
2: I will. Thanks.
1: All right.
2: Have a great day.
1: Bye, Tanya.
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1: This is the TJ Show. Remember last week, I had a conversation with a friend of mine, and there was this incredible story about her dog and how the dog would open doors. Yep. It wasn't just a fluke, like literally let itself out of her apartment, got on the elevator, hit the button, wound up downstairs, eventually let itself into another building. It was a crazy thing, and we talked about what a remarkable animal Ricky was while he was here.
2: Right.
1: This sparked another story. So your soon-to-be wife, Allison, had a childhood dog.
3: Yeah, named Duffy.
1: Who apparently was also remarkable.
3: Yes.
1: And would disappear from the backyard regularly and then bring back friends, right?
3: Yeah, that's
1: so
3: the story.
1: I'm glad you captured this. This is Kenny's soon-to-be wife, Allison.
4: My dog growing up, his name was Duffy. He was a Cocker Spaniel. He was a very independent social butterfly. I like to call him an escape artist. He would go missing from the backyard.
5: Was he like a howl dini?
4: Yes.
1: Oh, boy. She's signing up for a lifetime of that.
2: Wow.
1: I don't know.
3: It's a good pun.
4: A howl-dini. But he would leave the backyard, and then we'd go out to look for him, and, like, he'd be at the front step with his friend. Like, he was bringing his friends over. Like, I would knock up for my friends and bring them over, and then he went out and got his own friends and brought them home to play with.
1: I mean, that is fun to think about a dog leaving the house. Oh, no, the howl-dini's lost, and then all of a sudden... Oh, no, he just found a friend and bringing right. back a pack of animals.
2: He's not lost. He knows exactly where he's at.
1: Yeah, it's the premise of a future Pixar movie for sure.
3: Can Sparky come out and play?
5: So there were dogs? Like, he'd bring doggy friends back home with him?
4: Yeah, he was a friendly guy. He just wanted to hang out. He wanted to show off his yard, I guess.
1: Well, it's also interesting because the other dog would then have to get out and come back
2: right.
1: with him,
2: right.
1: which makes it even more remarkable.
4: He also would go to he'd go over other friends' houses. He for sure had a girlfriend. A block over and a block down. So, like, if he wasn't at the front door waiting with friends, that was the first stop.
1: That's actually, that reminds me, when I was a kid, there was a dog that lived on our block. Her name was Sierra. She was a beautiful golden retriever. And she would get out every once in a while, you know, when it was her season.
2: Yeah. Mm-hmm.
1: And would go visit a German shepherd that lived around the corner. On multiple occasions, there were puppies involved, and I would go over, and that was my first time ever holding a puppy. It was her litter of puppies.
2: That is a furry, furry dog.
1: they
2: shedding going on.
1: Were having a good time, yeah,
2: sure.
1: And lots of puppies. And they found homes for all those puppies, amazingly.
4: Like, if we're looking for Duffy, 9 times out of 10, that's where he was.
1: Yeah, look at that.
5: He's a real Romeo.
1: That's a fake laugh. There's no
2: I'm
1: way
2: glad
1: she finds that.
2: She laughs at your jokes.
1: Yeah.
3: She laughs at everything. She's a great audience.
4: These puns are punning.
5: Romeo.
1: Well, there's Kenny and there's Allison. Thank you for capturing that. That is a great story.
3: Great story.
1: This is the TJ Show.

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1: This is the TJ show, Candy, in Wisconsin. You know, she works at a restaurant part-time, and something happened to you, Candy, and you wanted to share it. Go ahead.
2: So yesterday was my last day, and I saw an old couple struggling at the bathroom door. And I went over there and asked the husband and wife, do you need help? Because they were super old, and he couldn't open the door enough for her to get her pushing thing through.
3: Walker. Yeah,
2: walker. Anyway, sorry. I opened the door. And she asked if I would follow her to the stall. I got her by the toilet. Then she's like, can you please wait for me until I'm done? And I'm like, yeah, of course. Here, my buzzer is buzzing. I have food. And I'm like, you know what? It's my last day. What are they going to do, fire me? So I stayed with her, and she was done. And I'm like, are you okay in there? And she said, yeah, but I think I need some help with my pants.
1: Wow.
2: So I opened the door because it wasn't locked. Her underpants and her pants were down. I pulled her underwear and her pants up for her. And she looked at me and almost started crying. She said, you are the sweetest girl. You're making me cry. You didn't have to be in here to help me. And I'm like, but I did. And it felt so amazing. Like, this is me calling and telling you and all your listeners, pull up some ladies' pants. Like, if you get an opportunity to help someone like that, like, do it. Because she was extremely grateful leaving that restaurant.
1: Well, that's what community's all about, Candy. You know, when an old lady needs her pants to be pulled up, you're there to do it. But seriously, that's a pretty remarkable story. And, you know, in a world where everyone's kind of afraid to get involved in other people's lives, that's going all in. So, great job helping her out.
2: And I wasn't even embarrassed. She wasn't even embarrassed. We're all humans.
3: Right. Well,
1: and maybe, Candy, let me just point this out. I know you've jumped from job to job. Maybe you're called to be in some part of healthcare.
3: I was just going to say that. Like caretaker, healthcare, nursing, something.
2: I've wanted to be in, like, an old folks home or healthcare. I choose not to because of my big, giant heart. I wouldn't be able to deal with the bad part of it.
1: Yeah, I actually think you might surprise yourself. I think, Candy, that field needs people like you who care enough, and everything you just described about how it made you feel to help, I would start knocking on that door and maybe stretch yourself a little bit further than you think you're capable of. And I wouldn't be surprised if you land in that line of work and it becomes a very fulfilling part of your life.
3: And here's the thing, Candy. If you feel like you can't handle it, guess what? You can leave and go back to what you were doing.
1: Yep, you can go back to cleaning toilets.
3: There you go. And working at restaurants.
1: Yep.
2: All right. Thank you. You guys have a great day.
1: Thanks for sharing that with us. We appreciate it.
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1: This is the TJ Show, our news. It sounds different around here. Kenny reads through every story he can find, and then he brings us the most interesting ones. Kenny, what's happening on the planet today?
2: Did you know there are professional Pokemon players?
1: I believe it.
2: Yeah.
1: No, but I didn't know that. I don't know how you can be a pro at that.
2: There's something called Pokemon VGC, which is the Pokemon Video Game Championships. And one of their champions recently posted on X a little public service announcement. He said, "Please take care of your personal hygiene. I had an incident at the Baltimore Regionals where I had to throw up due to a nearby player's stench."
3: Ain't no way. It was that bad.
1: Well, I guess...
3: Oh, my goodness.
1: You are sitting in one place for a very long period of time if you're playing in those professional video game things, right?
2: Yeah.
1: It's like a sport. I mean, they've said it's like a sport.
3: I don't know about that. I've never sat in one place. The only time I've ever sat in one place and, like, sweated so much to the point where I could possibly smell was if I was outside under the sun at, like, 110 degrees.
1: Okay. Actually, I have a story. I was at a Thai restaurant. My wife took me out for my birthday. I started sweating. And it was like I was eating some sort of a bomb.
3: That's because you asked for your food to be like
1: extra
3: super
1: spicy.
3: Hot.
1: It was
3: That's on you.
1: It was one of the greatest, worst choices I've ever made. And I looked gross afterwards, but it was tasty.
2: The post went on to say, "My friends and I couldn't focus that round due to how putrid the smell was. And we even told a judge due to it. Like, come on, man."
1: All right. Well, there you go. The announcement is made. Kenny, what else do you have?
2: You know those Coco delivery robots? They deliver food and other items to you.
1: Oh, yeah. They're just walking around amongst people.
2: Yeah, on the sidewalk.
1: Getting the job done. Taking jobs.
2: Heard of them crashing into bus stops, people, even an ambulance. Most recently, one that was painted to look like a minion from the Despicable Me franchises. I guess acted like one of these mischievous minions. He broke off a water pipe on a retaining wall in somebody's front yard.
1: Yeah. Yeah, they're a little clunky still, but they'll get there. They'll be walking up on legs before you know it.
3: Now who's responsible for that?
2: Well, so Coco Robotics initially covered the plumbing work and the water bill overage, but CBS California reached out to them, and then they forked over a $5,000 check to fix the wall damage that it caused as well.
1: All right. Well, there's still a learning curve, right, with the robots. Kenny, what else do you have?
2: Happy belated birthday to one Beryl Dillman. He is 108 years old. He is believed to be the oldest living person in the state of Oregon. He's from Eugene.
1: How about that?
3: Happy birthday.
2: He credits his long life. He advises people to watch what they eat, avoid overeating, and abstain from alcoholic beverages. He also says he attributes his long life to his positive attitude, cheerful disposition, honesty, and his focus on fixing problems rather than complaining about them.
1: Wait, what did you say his first name was? Because it makes me think of Robert.
4: Yeah, this is Robert, and I'm still alive listening to the K-Ducks.
1: And this is in Eugene, Oregon, right?
2: Well, this is in Eugene. This man's name is...
1: What?
2: Beryl Dillman is his name.
1: Oh, it's Beryl, so it's not Robert.
3: Not Robert.
2: Okay,
3: Robert.
4: Love you guys. Take care. Bye-bye.
1: Yeah, no, that's still a young man right there.
2: Go Ducks.
1: Kenny, thanks for keeping us somewhat informed.
2: That's what's happening.

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1: This is the TJ Show. It just seems like everywhere you look, people are just so wound up. Everyone's tight.
2: Yeah, very tight.
1: And there's a headline that caught my attention. I think this is about an hour outside of Boston. It's Blackstone, Massachusetts. An ice cream shop owner has gone viral. He posted a message on Facebook. He was very upset with how people were treating his young workers. He's got a bunch of like high school kids, I guess, working at the ice cream shop.
2: All right.
1: Finally had enough after one customer was so unkind to one of his workers, disrespectful, over a 25-cent price discrepancy. You know, if it's me, I'm just thinking, okay, even if they overcharge me 25 cents, I'm there for the experience. Is it worth getting into any sort of a fight over 25 cents?
2: For me, no.
1: No.
2: It's not worth it.
1: Like, there's enough to be upset about in the world. Just let them have it.
2: Right.
1: You know, that's on them. If they're ripping you off, let them deal with it.
2: And if it really bothers you, then just don't go back.
1: Right. Go to the grocery store, get yourself a nice pint of Ben & Jerry's, polish it off. My dad has since I was a kid. He's mostly happy. Just do what he does.
2: There you go.
1: Okay? There's a lot of flavors there. So anyway, the post on Facebook says, in big capital letters, "Stop yelling at my bleeping employees. They are children. This job, for most of them, is their first. They are going to make mistakes. They aren't in charge of anything. This can all be fixed with a smile and a positive attitude. It's ice cream, for crying out loud. Grow up and act your age." Yeah, there are some people who, they like to just like come in and like dominate a young person, like, what are you, an idiot? Like, I think they want to feel better about themselves.
2: Yeah,
1: they
2: like a place of power.
1: Yeah, they like to cut people down, make them feel like they're dumb. Nobody gives a bleep if you don't come back. We'd prefer it that way. Now, if you're wondering, what is Boston like? Well, it's kind of like that.
2: I appreciate that.
1: I lived there for 7 years. They don't mess around. They tell you how it is, and that's how it is. Goes on to say, the ice cream shop has seen a significant uptick in customers since this message went out, and many are traveling great distances to go there. Other customers even started a GoFundMe and said, we're going to raise money for this ice cream shop, to which the owner said, don't worry about that. You don't have to raise money for us, but we will take your money and we will donate it to the kids who are about to go to college.
2: Oh, that's a great, great thing to do.
1: So it's a pretty awesome. Wild story there.
2: What a great owner, too.
1: It seems like. Yeah, he's defending his people.
2: Yeah, of course. Yes.
1: It's wild that this is what, like, everything, they're fighting this way. The customers are fighting. The people are fighting. It makes me think of when I first started working at a deli. I was about the same age. I was 16 years old. And somebody ordered in New Jersey, it's called a Taylor ham, egg, and cheese sandwich. And you're supposed to cook the Taylor ham, like you put it in the pan. I didn't know that. I knew almost nothing. I knew how to play Mario Brothers.
2: Oh my gosh.
1: And so I put the raw Taylor ham on this guy's egg sandwich.
2: Oh my gosh.
1: He comes back. And he starts talking to the owner of the deli and goes, what is this kid doing? And I remember, you know, as grumpy as these deli owners were, they defended me. They're like, it's his first day on the job. Let him go. And then they taught me how to do it. And then I knew how to make it after that. And I knew what to do.
2: You almost killed somebody.
1: Well, you know what? I think technically it's cooked.
3: Yes.
1: It's just gross if you don't warm it up.
2: Okay. All right.
1: So, you know, what do I know? Well, now I know. This is the TJ Show.
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1: This is the TJ Show, welcoming Karen in Penfield, New York. Hey, Karen.
2: Hey, how are you?
1: Good. Okay. Tell me, what is the most exciting part of your life right now?
2: Being alive and helping people.
1: Oh, how are you helping people? Tell me all about it.
2: Any way I can. I live in an older neighborhood, and I help take care of all of my neighbors. I have multiple grandparents.
1: Oh, nice.
3: Oh, that's sweet.
1: So you said you live in like an elder community where you have to be over a certain age, right?
2: No, not at all. It's just a regular neighborhood.
1: Oh, but they just all happen to be old.
2: Right. It's really funny because I went to school with most of their kids.
3: Oh, wow.
1: Wow.
2: Interesting. But they're the age of my father right now. I get to talk to them about their kids and everything. It's wonderful.
1: Well, Karen, let me ask you, do you like when people talk about their kids? I've noticed that tends to be a default. Heather is very annoyed by that, right?
3: Yeah, but I'm annoyed by
2: Yes, I do. Especially if they've got a concern or something, if I've got little input that might help them, fine.
1: Oh, yeah, okay.
2: You know,
1: I
2: with
1: understand
2: an issue
1: that.
2: Or whatever.
1: Do you have kids?
2: I do not. My husband's child enough for me. No. He was in trouble as a youth and everything. His father hated me the first 5 years we were going out, but now we've been together 43 years. His father and I are best friends now. He's like, you saved my son's life. My son would be dead now.
1: Wow.
2: Were it not for you. He was into drugs and that kind of stuff.
1: Right.
2: And I got him straightened out.
1: Good for you, Karen.
3: Good.
1: How amazing.
3: Putting a positive spin on that name. I love it.
2: Yep.
1: Oh, by the way, I've always defended Karens. I didn't think it was fair that they just labeled Karens like the one who was upset.
2: So somebody said to me, don't be a Karen. And I had never heard that term before.
1: Yeah.
2: I still don't know what that means.
3: Mm. It doesn't matter. You're proving them wrong.
1: There you go.
3: Yeah.
2: Have you guys ever heard that term?
3: Yeah, we've heard it. Yeah. But you're being the opposite of usually what Karens are labeled as.
2: What is a Karen?
1: You know what? It's a terrible thing where they just like, they pick a name and they go, oh, this is a really annoying person. And, you know, you can look into it. It's pretty evil stuff, actually.
3: I think the first very annoying person that just felt entitled and went into establishments and like wanted everything their way and was rude to people and throwing things at them, I think her name was Karen. And then that took off with everybody else who does that being called Karen. And so here we are, Karen. Yeah,
4: most Karens I know are like,
2: oh my God, that is so wrong. Don't ever choose anybody's name. Hey, look at the person as
1: well,
2: they are.
1: Well, guess what? The new one's apparently Jessica, and that's my wife's name. It's like, the internet's evil.
2: Why Jessica?
3: Yeah, exactly. Why?
5: Doesn't make any sense.
3: Jessicas are great.
4: They just pick the most popular name of a certain generation. That's all
3: they
4: do.
3: Yeah, they go with that.
4: Yeah.
1: The world's getting dumber, Karen, but you are not, and you are awesome. You're inspiring, and we love talking to you. You call us anytime.
2: I will. Oh, you guys are an inspiration to the world.
1: Oh, look at this, J-Bo. How about that?
2: Kind.
1: Cool.
2: Your radio station is the best thing for me.
1: Oh, great. Well, thanks for sharing that with us.
2: Love you guys.
1: We love you, Karen.
3: Love you, Karen. Karen.
1: You have a good day.
2: You too.
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1: This is the TJ Show. It's a fascinating trend that seems to be catching some fire with single people. And I can feel the pain here because for a lot of years, my entire obsession was, who am I going to find? What do I do? It's so hard. It's a big world. Too many people. How do you know who's right? You go through all the questions. And I have my own solution for that, which I'll share in a moment. But the headline says, forget dating apps. Young people are cold calling restaurants to find a date. They're claiming that Gen Z is experiencing burnout from the transactional swipe-heavy nature of apps. 79% report burnout, according to a Forbes health survey. So they're trying to find another way.
2: You're telling me that Gen Z, the same generation that, from my understanding, based on these multiple articles that have come out, that's afraid to make phone calls, is the same, just to your family members or your friends,
1: yes,
2: is the same generation that's calling bars and restaurants to see if hot people are there.
1: Totally crazy. Yeah, right. It's exactly that. A young woman called a local restaurant before heading out, asking on video. So these are becoming like viral videos. They're recording themselves. And it's multiple people. Hey, me and my friends were actually thinking of coming to happy hour in about an hour. And I just wanted to ask if there were like any cute guys there. And then they answer. by the way, I'd be very annoyed by this. They're doing this in coffee shops too. If I'm sitting in a coffee shop, one of my favorite places to be, and I'm single, and then the barista looks at me and goes, no, like, that's not fair. Like, let her show up and decide for herself.
2: Right, because it depends on the person they're liking. Like, I can think one person's hot, but somebody else might not think that.
1: Right. Exactly. This is crazy, but also clever, right? They're trying something new. The swipe burnout is real. Yes.
3: Are there any examples of guys doing this, or is it all girls?
1: Oh, that would never work. No, every example is a girl doing that. Because, yeah, what, a guy's going to call, is there anyone hot there? Like Beavis and Butthead.
4: Hot like fire.
2: And if a woman picks up, they're going to be like, are you kidding me? But if a guy picks up, they'll be like, let me check for you, dude. Let me check.
1: Or they'll call the police, right?
4: Fire. Hot chicks.
1: You want hot?
4: Yeah, hot as fire.
1: Yeah.
4: Love hot chicks.
2: No wonder it took y'all so long to find women in your lives.
1: Yeah, it's unbelievable. Well, you know, here's what eventually worked for me, and this is what I would throw out there. If you're single and you're struggling, if you learn how to love people, you learn how to lead people, you learn how to lean on people. I know it's a lot of L's, right? Meaning if you're leaning on people, you're seeking wisdom. I'm telling you, there are so few people who are willing to do that kind of work inside of themselves. And then you start to discover who you are. There will be a line outside your door. People will be knocking. Hey, can I date you? Even if you look kind of like me. Hey, can I date you? Like, that started to happen.
2: Those four L's will get you a win, a W.
1: Yeah,
2: it won't
1: result
2: in a fifth L.
4: Shut up, Butthead.
1: Okay, enough of the Beavis and Butthead. Most people don't even know what that is. Are they still on TV? They are.
3: Yeah,
1: right?
3: They are.
1: This is the TJ Show. The dating world, it's tough out there.
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1: This is the TJ Show, our news. It sounds different around here. Kenny reads through every story he can find, and then he brings us the most interesting ones. Kenny, what's happening on the planet today?
2: Two long-lost biological sisters found each other on the softball field. Samantha and Cayenne were both adopted as babies in Montana. They both play high school softball, and as it turns out, they're sisters. Samantha's teammates were pointing in right field saying, "Hey, Samantha, that girl looks just like you."
1: Huh.
2: Then they come to find out that indeed they are sisters.
1: And they didn't know about each other.
2: Wow.
3: How did they find out that they were sisters?
2: So they brought it out. I guess the adoptive parents knew that Samantha had a younger sister. And they recognized the name on the roster. They were afraid to make an approach at that first game, but when they played each other again, both sets of adoptive parents met up in the stands and confirmed indeed that, yeah, they both had the same biological
1: that's
2: mother.
1: That's interesting.
2: Yeah.
1: What else do you have?
2: Congratulations to Las Vegas Aces forward Asia Wilson. She is WNBA MVP for the fifth time. Third time in a row, by the way.
1: Agree with the choice?
3: Of course. Yes, I do.
1: Good.
2: Yeah, she's in good company, too. Michael Jordan was also a five-time MVP. And, of course, Asia Wilson and her Las Vegas Aces are hosting the Golden State Valkyries tonight in Game 3 of the semifinal series. Golden State has a two-game lead. Same goes for the other series. The Atlanta Dream up 2-0 over the New York Liberty. The New York Liberty now at home, hoping to get back in the series.
1: Awesome.
2: And my favorite part of this Asia Wilson story, I mean, just a display of humility. Usually they would have a pregame ceremony to present her with the MVP award. She said, no thank you. She's down 2-0 in the series. She wants to stay fully focused on warming up with her team.
1: See, hey. That's good. Priorities are straight.
2: Yeah, love it.
1: Kenny, what else do you have?
2: This is a really cool story of a community coming together. So in Kansas, there was a bad storm, and a maple tree busted a big hole through a 71-year-old's roof. Local news came to cover the story. The man wasn't asking for handouts or an insurance payment or anything like that. He said, I could really just use a tarp. Next thing you know, a bunch of neighbors show up with a full-on crew. They remove the tree from his roof and install a temporary roof structure with that tarp.
1: It's great.
3: Yeah, that's very helpful. That's community.
1: Yeah, I wouldn't know what to do. Get a tree in your house. Thankfully, he's okay.
2: They also brought him a whole bunch of fans to dry out like the inside of the house, so it's looking like he'll be just fine.
1: Kenny, thank you for keeping us somewhat informed.
2: That's what's happening.

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0: 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Brian, what's going on, bro? How you doing?
1: Every day that you guys are on the air, I feel the collective IQ of the whole country slip another notch, another decimal point.
0: Well, Brian, you know, I'm honored by what you're saying. You know, you look at what's happening in the world, and it's pretty tragic. It's quite an accomplishment.
1: The worst thing is, there's absolutely nothing in this media area worth listening to anymore. I hate to say that, but...
0: But, Brian, you know, I think you like our show a little bit. I do think you like...
1: No, I absolutely hate it, because you try to come off as this dude when you're just... You probably got a man bun.
0: I'm losing my hair, Brian.
1: And then you got the guy over there making chicken noises, and the girl that laughs at her own moronic jokes. It's just, but if it wasn't for wanting to hear the news, I wouldn't even turn this stupid channel on. Well, I want to know why they have a congressman that they have to wheel in and give him a jump start every time they want him to push a button. Why aren't something being done about something in this country that actually matters,
0: Brian?
1: Instead of this moronic stuff you guys bring up, it's like the Coliseum. It's like football today. Keep them over here. Keep them pacified. Give them something to look at. And then while we're over here raiding the place.
0: Well, two things. Number one, our show is designed to be an alternative to all the madness. Okay, so that's number one. We're not going to be talking about heavy politics and all that stuff. It's just not what we do. It's not why you go to a stand-up club to see your favorite comic. You go in there for a different reason. So that's number one. Number two, I'm the first person to make fun of Kenny, but you just insulted his chicken noises. Do you know that one of his great talents is that he makes animal sounds? Better than anyone I've ever met. Have you heard his horse?
1: If it wasn't for the fact that he was on some moronic show like yours, it would be. Tell me where that improves the country.
0: Well, okay, let me give you an example. So, you know, we do a segment called Luna's Animal Tales. This is where animals listen to the show.
1: Yeah.
0: It was made because of my dog.
1: I guess the thing I remember the best is the first day you guys were on in our media, you talked for 15 minutes about your dog eating carpet. And then you talked another 15 minutes about what it looked like when it came out.
0: Well, but it wasn't 15 minutes in all fairness. Again, you're exaggerating. But let me get back to Kenny and the horse. So if you would, in horse, tell Brian that even though he's not a fan of what we do here, we still love him. Did you hear that?
1: I guess my IQ is just too high for your venue, and I just can't take it anymore.
0: But, Brian, you secretly love us. I know you do. We've had conversations for years about how much you hate us, and you're still here.
1: This whole media is went right in the toilet, and the only thing you can get a hold of when you try to pull yourself out is the handle.
0: Well, Brian, listen, no matter what, dude, I'm going to love you, so you're just going to have to deal with that.
1: I got to go.
0: I love you, bro. Listen, you know, he's a unique individual. He calls and he says he doesn't like our show, but he's been listening and knows everything about our show. So thank you for saying that in horse.
2: Yeah.
0: I thought that was very good. I'm telling you, he's going to come to love you the most, Kenny.
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0: This is the TJ show. There's a headline in the New York Post. This caught my attention because this once again shows you, you've got a lot of big companies that are collecting a whole bunch of data on us. And in the moment, you're like, well, how much could they possibly do with that? And then all of a sudden they introduce a new feature.
1: Yes.
0: And where do they get this new feature and what populates it? It's all this data that for years we've been giving to, you name the organization. Well, Amazon is on the hot seat. Apparently they have a new About You section that customers are getting creeped out by. And I found this in my own profile. So I don't know the details of this story. What the claim is, a woman says that Amazon in the About You section says it knows I have a flat buttocks. Like it pointed that out.
1: All right. And I wonder what her order history is.
2: Right.
0: Right.
1: To
0: well,
1: point that out.
0: The About You section essentially showcases your personality based on previous purchases, conversations with Alexa for shopping, any written product reviews, and more. And people are getting creeped out that they've taken all of this data from years. I mean, I've been in Amazon world for what, 20-something years since I was a kid. I remember the first order I made on there. One user posted a screenshot under product preferences. It reads, has flat buttocks. And she said, I stumbled upon a page of assumptions that Amazon had made about me based on my purchases. I'm literally speechless. I mean, it ain't wrong. But did you have to call me out like that? That's funny. So, you know, I checked this out because I was not aware of this section in my own Amazon. And it says for me, likely engages in audio production or podcasting. This is, I guess, based on my orders. Creates arts and craft projects regularly, which I do. I order like, you know, some materials. Another one says, prefers natural and organic personal care products.
1: Which is also true.
0: Now, this one is interesting. Appears to have coffee brewing station. So doesn't know for sure because I never told it that. But based on what I've ordered, and guess what? They're right. And it's an awesome coffee brewing station, by the way.
1: You're not freaked out by this?
0: Oh, no, of course I am. I hate this. This is terrible. Now, here's one they got wrong. Likes dolls and dresses.
2: Because you're ordering stuff for your girls.
0: Exactly. So, idiot Amazon, stupid.
1: Someone in your house does.
0: Likely starting a movie collection. See, that's my kids again. They order movies off of Amazon Prime.
2: Well, mine says likely lives in a house. House has two adults. So it knows that Allison and I are living together. She's on my Amazon account. It also knows that Allison and I are very pale, fair-skinned, because there are four different categories where it talks about likely prefers sun protection clothing with UPF ratings.
0: And you don't care at all. You love it.
2: It's true. Engages in outdoor activities requiring sun protection. Sun protection is littered all over this.
1: How much sunscreen did you order from Amazon?
2: I burn easily, J-Bo. I have to buy this kind of stuff.
1: No, I deleted that app from my phone a while ago. So
0: yeah, I asked you. I said, hey, what does yours say? She's like, I don't even have the app.
1: I don't even know. The only A apps on my phone are Amex and Amtrak.
0: Okay, hey.
1: That's
0: called commitment. This is the TJ Show.

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1: This is the TJ Show, and Debbie in Maryland, are you there?
2: Yeah.
1: Tell me, what is the most exciting part of your life right now?
2: I heard you guys asking people this, and I'm getting ready to go to a big Christmas sale tomorrow. I'm so excited.
1: Already? In October?
3: What? She said Christmas. I'm like, what are you talking about?
1: Who's putting Christmas stuff on sale in October?
2: So this thrift store in Salisbury, Maryland, called Halo Bargain Center, and I'm pitching it for them, baby, because they run a shelter. Okay, so everything benefits their shelter. They give people homes to live in, apartments, furniture, the whole works. So they save everything Christmas all year. They don't sell any Christmas. And they have this one big sale. And it would blow your mind. They redo the whole back of their store like Christmas. And it is bumping room only. And it's like Black Friday, baby, but early on a Saturday morning. They pull up with two big trucks, like moving trucks, of just Christmas trees.
1: That's
2: just
1: so
2: Christmas
1: fun.
2: Trees.
3: That's
2: and they
3: crazy.
2: Don't take any Christmas trees that don't have the box. You want a different color tree? They got it. You want pre-lit? They got it.
3: Wow.
2: Hey. They had a balsam, I don't know, 10 foot high or whatever it is, for like $200.
1: That's amazing. You know, we actually bought...
2: It is amazing.
1: We bought one of those at like one of those adorable shops, and it was on clearance after the season. And I'm so annoyed because it was beautiful. And our dog, Frankie, ate the remote. She destroyed... So now...
3: Jeez.
1: This is the danger of getting a fake tree. Now we have to figure out how do you replace the remote for this tree. It's so irritating. That dog drives me nuts. She's cute. She gets away with a lot. That's the problem with this world. Cute people and things get away with a lot.
3: Mm-hmm.
2: Just call them. They'll send you one, maybe.
1: All right. Well, I'm going to try it all. I just hate that I have to figure that whole thing out.
3: You know how there used to be like universal remotes for your TV?
1: Yes.
3: Is there a universal remote for Christmas trees?
1: I hope so. I'm going to look
3: that
1: into
3: would be
1: it.
3: Helpful.
1: It's very irritating. But Debbie, that's so cool. It reminds me of an antique shop near where I live. They collect classic ornaments all year round. So they'll go to estate sales. They'll go to like antique auctions. And then you go there, I think it's in November, and they're just dangling them all from the ceiling. Hundreds of old classic ornaments and from the 50s and 60s. Wow. It's really cool.
2: Shiny brights.
1: I love it. Well, Debbie.
2: That's what they used to call them.
1: You have fun with that, okay?
2: I'm definitely going to have fun. I'll be up before the crack of dawn.
1: Is that this weekend?
2: So heading that way. Yeah, it's tomorrow.
1: All right,
2: tomorrow,
1: there you go.
2: Baby.
1: There you go. What a
2: tomorrow.
1: Weekend.
2: Tomorrow.
3: I'm
2: going to shower tonight. I'm going to get ready early. I'm taking my big, giant IKEA bag.
1: All right. Well, listen, people will be flying in from Alaska. They can't wait to get their deals on Christmas items. You have fun, Debbie.
2: All right. Thanks a lot, guys. I love you guys.
3: We love you too. Take care.
1: This is the TJ Show. Well, I guess it's 'tis the season.
3: Tis it is. And I'm

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0: This is the TJ Show, our news. It sounds different around here. Kenny reads through every story he can find, and then he brings us the most interesting ones. Kenny, what's happening on the planet today?
1: I have J-Bo to thank for teaching me this word a couple of years ago. J-Bo, you probably remember, you were watching a Netflix show, and then you were bummed out when the series ended.
2: All right.
1: And ChatGPT told you that you've developed a parasocial relationship with the characters
2: that I did
1: on
0: Meaning
1: the show.
0: You feel like you know the people in the show.
1: Right.
2: Yes.
0: Yeah. Or a celebrity, for that matter.
1: Yeah. And sometimes these parasocial relationships can go a little bit too far. And I wanted to get your thoughts on this one. So Gillian Anderson, she was Scully in the original X-Files. She's performing in a play on London's West End.
0: You know, every time I see her, all I can think is, I hear that in my head.
1: So after the play, she was signing autographs for fans, and she was taped saying this, asking her fans to stop showing up and sitting in the front row. Apparently, she had several fans who attended the show, quote, 20 times, and they sat in the front row each time. She said it was distracting to her while she was on stage.
0: You know, I did see that video that happened to land on my radar, and it seems like they're stretching the context there. I felt like she was kind of joking, because if she's starring in a show, wouldn't you thank the people and say, hey, thanks for filling up the seat 20 times? I mean, it's like amazing that people even want to see the show that badly.
2: Yeah, I don't know what those, you know, the fans did while they were sitting there, what they did to cause distraction.
0: That's true. Maybe they're actually like doing something to try to distract her, like making a face every time she looks in their direction.
2: Right. So I don't know.
1: I don't know if it's that. But I don't know. I mean, I've never been on stage like that, and I don't know how well you see the audience members in the front row, but if it's the same face over and over and over again, how do you not notice that? How do you put it out of your system? But she's not alone. Simone Biles, Hudson Williams, several other celebrities have recently asked fans for space or called out overstepping behavior during public appearances and personal time.
0: That's why you get into radio. No one cares enough to do that over and over again. It's great. Get the best of all worlds. Kenny, what else you got?
1: And on a similar note, there's this guy. He's an extreme adventurer, Ash Dykes. He's currently attempting to kayak 434 miles through the Congo Basin in an inflatable kayak with extreme risks. Of course, if something happens, medical access is going to be difficult. Also, dangerous wildlife. We're talking gorillas, elephants, hippos. And he's posting these social media videos in an episodic fashion. And he's got millions of people like on the edge of their seats waiting to see what happens.
2: Why an inflatable kayak? The kayaks, regular ones, weren't available?
1: That's a great question. I don't have the answer to that one. But some psychologists weighing in on why people are interested in watching these dangerous activities.
0: Like near-death stunts.
1: Yeah.
0: What's the answer, quickly?
1: Morbid curiosity and those parasocial relationships. They form a relationship with the person and they care and they want to see what happens. It becomes a community event.
0: Kenny, thanks for keeping us somewhat informed.
1: That's what's happening.
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0: 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Usually after the show. Like Jabo, from this week, what would you send someone to on our podcast?
1: This is from Tuesday's show. Producer Heather found something delicious in a shopping cart at the cart return at her local grocery store, and she took it. You can find out what it was and would you consider it stealing on Tuesday's show.
0: You were in like a moral dilemma, which very rarely happens to Heather. Right. Very rarely does she wonder if her morals are off.
1: Yeah, they're pretty loose.
0: But this is the one that got her. And right. It felt like almost you needed to talk it out with someone.
1: I just needed to say it out loud, I think.
0: Yeah. Okay, you can find that on Tuesday's show. Heather, what would you send someone to?
1: Wednesday's show, TJ had the honor to interact with not one, but two chihuahuas at the same dollar store. And it was an interesting interaction.
0: Well, technically one was in the parking lot.
1: Okay.
0: The other one was in the store. But I did get told to leave the store over this incident, which was kind of surprising. I was actually, it's weird. The world is so weird. Actually, nothing is surprising anymore. But yeah, I'm admiring a woman's dog, and she tells me to leave the store. You can hear why searching for our podcast. 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Kenny, what would you send someone to?
2: Nikki from South Carolina is a character, and somebody did not make her happy on the roadways, and she told us all about it with a little public service announcement. Mm-hmm. You have to hear it for yourself. She is one of a kind.
0: Nikki's one of my favorite callers of all time. And I've been taking radio phone calls for over 20 years. She is like right at the top of the list. She's amazing. Always cracks me up. One of my favorite moments. What day was that again? Oh, yesterday.
2: Yesterday.
0: Okay, yesterday. You can hear that. One of my favorite moments from the week was, and I forget her name, the woman who called on Monday in response to the 300 game that happened in Knoxville, Tennessee.
2: That was Alicia.
0: Yes, Alicia. So the local news wouldn't cover that 300 game. Perfect score. And they left it out of the local papers. Well, guess who came through? This show right here.
1: Right.
0: And she was calling to let us know how much that meant to the community. Great. We're down for it. Kenny's been a bowler since he was a little kid.
2: Oh, yeah. Bowling's a real sport, by the way.
0: Well, that was something that came up that apparently no one else considers it one. And that's part of the reason why it's no longer featured. If you want to get in on the bowling drama, go find Monday's podcast. Search for the TJ show wherever you listen to him. The last thing I'll say, take our phone number, 877-RADIO-TJ. Leave a message for us over the weekend and you might hear your voice on the show on the other side of the weekend. Have an amazing one. You guys want to do this again on Monday?
1: Yes.
0: All right. This is the TJ.

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0: drop dead. Ooh, the worm has turned. On Wednesday, it looked mostly sunny for the weekend. Now, Saturday, tomorrow, looks really nice. A high of 88. Not mostly sunny, but sunny. Sunny skies tomorrow. 88 degrees for the high. Sunday, mostly sunny and a high of 94 with no rain. So it's going to be a nice weekend, dry and very nice and comfortable tomorrow with a high in the upper 80s. On the way, Bruno Mars, I've got Tame Impala and also Billie Eilish with Birds of a Feather.
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J-Bo will be there. 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

That is Bruno Mars. Yesterday, I was talking about how Sidney Sweeney is related to Marilyn Monroe. It turns out there's an ancestor from the 1600s. She lived in Sandwich, Massachusetts. She lived in Sandwich. If I lived in Sandwich with my eating habits, I would be as big as a house. If I lived in House, Massachusetts, I'd be as big as a sandwich. Nevertheless, that happened yesterday where Sidney Sweeney is related to Marilyn Monroe. Now we're learning about other celebrities that are related to celebrity ancestors. So I'll get into that soon.

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0: That is Somber, My Body Isn't Ready on Q97.3. Today's Best Music Mix, an ancestry company, says Sydney Sweeney is related to Marilyn Monroe through a woman who lived in Massachusetts in the 1600s, making them very distant cousins, but they're still cousins. You know, I wouldn't be surprised if that happens a lot. Like Mitch McConnell. I believe that Mitch McConnell is actually related to Amelia Earhart. Yeah, Mitch McConnell related to Amelia Earhart. Think about it. Both are known for not having the foggiest idea where they are most of the time.
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Zara Larsson, Midnight Sun on Q97.3. Yeah, I mentioned earlier that Sydney Sweeney is related to Marilyn Monroe. Now we're finding out, this is interesting, Sabrina Carpenter is actually related to Ebenezer Scrooge, who might or might not be a real person. But I understand that they are related, and it makes sense. Both of them go town to town wearing only their underwear.

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wonder if Ariana Grande is related to an old-timey person. I bring that up because Marilyn Monroe, it turns out, is related to Sydney Sweeney. Distant cousins, but cousins nonetheless. Sydney Sweeney related to Marilyn Monroe. And you know this? This is really, I was floored by this. Diddy, you know Diddy, the guy in prison? Diddy.

0: That is Olivia Dean, Q97.3, Dion on the Daily. My name is Sean Dion. And my friend Kelly, who works here at the station, she told me about this yesterday. Have you heard about Amazon, their About You section? Every Amazon shopper knows that they collect a lot of data about users. They don't just recommend stuff you've bought or clicked on. They already know what you will buy in the future, and they tell you to buy it. That happens to me all the time. But what does Amazon actually think about your butt? Amazon has an opinion on your butt. Yeah, about your booty. Amazon has a new feature called About You, which allows you to see the information that they're using to personalize your experience. There's basic stuff like where you live, if you have a house or an apartment, how many people live in your household, what your hobbies may be, and if you have kids, pets, a garage, a garden, or a pool. But some people are noticing some odd entries, like a woman who said it included, quote, has flat buttocks. She actually posted the screenshot online. She added, I mean, it ain't wrong, but did you have to call me out like that? So Amazon was right about that, but does it have to be put in print? Other people are also sharing weird stuff about theirs, like does not trust people easily. Has at least 48 years of practice using scissors. What? 48 years of practice using scissors. That's a long time. This is my favorite. Cusses when scared. Yeah, they do probably. Cannot keep real plants alive. That's a good one. That can come in handy as far as not asking me to buy plants. And finally, has no friends. I don't want them doing that to me. And as a 50-year-old man, they're 50 and they have no friends. The account holder said, quote, I'm a 40-year-old woman with friends.
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Q97.3, Dion on the Daily. My name is Sean Dion. And today is Curious Events Day. It's Friday, but it's also Curious Events Day. I'll spend it the way I always spend Curious Events Day, just sitting here in the studio wondering how the Jets ever won a Super Bowl. Did that happen on this planet or another?

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Please, friend, follow, like, and share what you think of the show. 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

0: Kingdom of Fear. But enough about my dating life back in the 80s. 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My name is Sean. And speaking of dating, ever feel like first dates have gotten a little too, complicated and way too expensive? Very expensive. Well, have you considered meeting for breakfast instead? You know, like at First Watch or something. A new survey found that 64% of singles said they'd be open to meeting for breakfast on a first date. Meeting for breakfast. Not going back to the house and then going to breakfast, but going to breakfast first. The appeal of a breakfast date is pretty simple. It takes some of the pressure off. It's usually cheaper than a dinner date. In fact, it always is. It doesn't require a long commitment because you got to get on with your day. And it gives people an easy exit if things are not clicking. You just go and go to work or whatever. But if sparks do fly, there's plenty of day left to keep hanging out if you have that kind of time. And at the very least, you're probably less likely to get stood up if there are pancakes involved. The women might show up if they know at the end of the rainbow is a stack of pancakes. And so if you're 5'6", she might call you a short stack. But that's okay. That's all right. While a breakfast first date does sound awesome, the survey was done by Kellogg. So, you know, take it with a grain of salt or maybe a grain of sugar since it is Kellogg's. There might be a conflict of interest, but that's thinking. Breakfast. Who's unhappy at breakfast? Nobody.
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That is Taylor Swift on Q97.3. Boeing has identified, this is important, Boeing has identified a software defect that affects landings. I'm so glad they found that. Now if they can find the software defect that stops the doors from falling off the planes, that would be nice. Please and thank you.

0: That is Bruno Mars on Q97.3. 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Astronomers detected a radio signal. Astronomers have detected it from a planet outside of our solar system. And you just know it's the sound of Seacrest doing warnings, don't you?
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Zara Larsson, Midnight Sun on Q97.3. It's Dion on the Daily. I'm Sean Dion. And I feel like sometimes 2026 is a big Mad Lib. You take enough words, you throw them together, and next thing you know, you're living in a Sharknado. Something called the Shigella or Shigella. It could be a soft G. I'm not sure. I'm going to go with Shigella. All right. Something called the Shigella bacteria is going around. This is real. This is true. Something called the Shigella bacteria is going around, and it's causing, I don't mean to be crude, but this is what it does. The Shigella bacteria going around is causing sexually transmitted diarrhea. I never imagined those words would be in succession. Sexually transmitted diarrhea. You know, just in case you were thinking 2026 couldn't get any worse. Like I say, a Mad Lib.

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0: Tame Impala Loser. They came up with the title of that song by staring at a picture of me, which, you know, hurts. I mean, it's hurtful, but it's nice to be the muse of someone. Old folks online are talking about the societal shifts in their lifetimes that no one talks about. Societal shifts within your lifetime by the older folks. So they're ranting about the stuff no one rants about, I guess. Can't get more gramps than that, I guess. Kidding. The prevalence of unmarried couples living together. That's a highlight. Someone said, when I was a kid, this was considered scandalous. And I will say this. This is Sean speaking. When I was a kid, my father hated Barbara Streisand because she, quote, shacked up and shamed her family. He would call it shacking up. I think he got it from the Fleetwood Mac song. And he would really, really be mad at Barbara Streisand because she shacked up with James Brolin. He was really upset about that. So, yeah, people are saying that that was considered scandalous. If you lived together and weren't married, my father, and, you know, I remember my father passed away in 92. And I think I started living with my now wife in 91. Did I tell him while he was on Earth? No, I did not. Tattoos. Someone said, if my 70s self were transported to today, I'd be amazed that so many motorcyclists and former sailors were walking around the streets. Yeah. Yeah. Because motorcyclists and sailors, that's those are the people that had tattoos, and women of a certain ilk. Going to the gym. You know, that was a thing that people didn't do. Almost everyone I know works out now, someone said. I go to a community gym. It's mostly seniors, at least during the day. So, yeah, older people are working out all the time now. And in the, you know, because if you look at the body of the 50s, the 60s, and the 70s, they weren't toned bodies. They were thin, like a Charlton Heston sort of look. Charlton Heston was sexy in the 50s, 60s, and 70s. Now, he'd be looked at as having no muscle mass whatsoever. So, those are the things that have changed in our lifetime, that no one really talks about. Yeah, going to the gym. I mean, it's a whole cottage industry. Billions of dollars now in gym memberships. Whereas in the 70s, it's like, let's go bowling. I don't know. That sounds exhausting. But we would. Bowling was popular in the 70s. It was also popular in the 50s. But until, when I think about it, aerobics in the 80s, that's when people actually started working out as a thing, like as part of their daily thing or their weekly thing. I remember my dad used to wake up early in the morning, and he was a millwright, and he would sit in his chair in the morning, you know, and he didn't shower before work because there are two types of jobs. My brother says this. There's a job where you shower before work and a shower after work for another job. And my father, who was a millwright, and my brother, who was a millwright, they didn't shower before work because you're going to be dirty in 5 minutes anyway. So you shower after work when you're totally, totally caked in disgustingness. And so my father didn't shower before, but he had to wake up. So he would sit in the chair and watch the Jane Fonda workout or whatever. It probably wasn't Jane Fonda, but from like 5:30 to 6 in the morning, or maybe 5 to 5:30, he would watch women working out, just jiggling for a half an hour. He would just stare at the television, and that's how he woke up. Now, as a kid, did I understand what he was doing? I had no idea, but that's how he woke up in the morning. And let me just say, I think he wished he would have lived long enough to see Sydney Sweeney. I just believe that in my soul.
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All right. So if you're wondering if the economy is doing well or not, well, if you've gotten gas, you know it isn't. But this really, really shows the bare bones of what's happening in this country. The price of Halloween candy has risen 71% since 2021. 5 years ago, 71%. It's gone up 71% in 5 years. Halloween candy has. So great. Now I have to finance a Zagnut bar. Daisy.

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Please, friend, follow, like, and share what you think of the show. 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

I love that song. Patient Zero, Taylor Swift on Q97.3. Text the national keyword, cuz we are down. You're not my cuz, I know. We're down to just a few more keywords. This one and then the final one between 3 and 7. Contest ends at 7 o'clock. So get this in before 3, which is less than an hour from now. And this is the next to last, the penultimate, if you will, keyword to win that Dreams Resorts and Spas vacation getaway to Mexico. What do you get? A 4-day, 3-night, all-inclusive trip for 4, including airfare, to your choice of 16 Dreams Resorts throughout Mexico. Text the keyword, which is retreat. 95819 is the number to text to. Do it.

97.3, today's best music mix. It's early October. Today is the 9th of October, which means it is the perfect, I mean perfect time to start thinking about holiday travel plans. No, really, hear me out. Google just shared 5 years of data from Google Flights to help people figure out when they should book their Thanksgiving and Christmas travel to get the best deals. For Thanksgiving, Google found out that ticket prices tend to be lowest around 34 days beforehand. So 34 days before Thanksgiving. Thanksgiving is on November 26th this year, which means the best deals should be available on or around October 23rd. So today is the 9th. I'm just saying, Google has done the research. October 23rd is the time to book for Thanksgiving. Christmas requires even more planning ahead. Prices are the lowest about 56 days before the holiday. I'm not sure why my voice went up on that. 56 days. Yeah. So

0: 56 days before Christmas is when to book for Christmas. 56 days. Thankfully, it's not 67, because then I would have to do this. All right, doing the hand thing. All right, yeah, 56 days before the holiday. So 34 days before Thanksgiving, book stuff. 56 days before Christmas, book stuff. So the best deals should be available around October 30th for Christmas. So remember those days. October 23rd for Thanksgiving. October 30th for Christmas. And you can save money by booking on those days. Jonas Brothers on the other side with Seca. I also have Olivia Rodrigo and Teddy Swims.
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And you might win the trip to Mexico. You can win that trip right now. In fact, the final keyword comes at you after 3 o'clock. This is the next to last keyword, last day of the contest to win that trip. It is a Dreams Resorts flyaway. 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The word good till 3 is retreat, R-E-T-R-E-A-T, 95819.

0: Mature Hillary Duff. I'm Sean Dion in the buff. No, I'm wearing pants today. I am wearing pants today. I can't say I always did, but thank you, HR, for pointing that out. What a weird, awkward memo that was. Niall Horan, he's taking his Dinner Party Live tour across the U.S. You can see him in concert. Now, here's the thing. 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Register. So what will happen is you'll see Niall Horan's name on the front page rotator. Click on that, register, and you can win a trip to see Niall Horan on tour at a concert venue. You decide which city you want to go to, and you decide who you take. So you and a guest, you and a friend, can hop on a plane for free, stay in a hotel for free, concert tickets free, and exclusive access to the Dinner Party VIP lounge with snacks. Yeah. Airfare, hotel, tickets to the show. I would want to win it for the snacks. You throw in some salted peanuts, I'm there. So drinks, you can get drinks in the VIP lounge. What I'm saying is you want to win this. You want to see Niall Horan in concert and take your BFF with you. Imagine going to a city and you decide which city you go to. So it's like, hey, let's go to Detroit. Okay. And we'll be like, all right, you're seeing Niall Horan there. I think he's going to Detroit. I would imagine he is. But he's hitting a bunch of cities. You decide which one you want to go to, but you have to enter the contest. How do you do it? 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On the way, Maroon 5, Beyonce. 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

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J-Bo will be there. 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

0: 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This is Insight with Chris VanVleet. 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
1: That's where Never Give Up comes from. I wasn't Brock. I wasn't Roman. I wasn't Dwayne. I was last.
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